From the LP Spice, it is, of course, the Spice Girls, with one side of a double A-sided single that got to number one for 3 weeks in March of 1997. Mama was the other A-side, Who Do You Think You Are? And kicking us off in fine style, Eternal featuring B.B. Winans, or Winans, whatever you want to call him, and I Want to Be the Only One, 1 week at the top of the charts in May of 1997. Where we also find these young fellas. They were a boy band, a proper boy band at that stage. They're only about 16 or 17 years of age. It's Hanson and a little ditty entitled Umbop. 3 weeks at number one for them in June. Yeah.

That's Will Smith with his Men in Black. 4 weeks at number one for him from the 10th of August to the 6th of September. And before that, Hanson and their Bop. I'm not quite sure what that means, but anyway, I think it was Taylor Hanson was 14 at the time when they released that particular tune that spent a few weeks at number one in June of 1997. If you've just tuned in, hello there, it's Richard Smith here with Call Me Number One, the show where we'll look at two different years from two different decades and play a selection of the UK singles chart's number one hits. Still to come later, we'll be playing the biggest selling single from 1997 and probably one of the biggest selling singles in the world ever. More news and detail on that later on. But first this, the first number one of the year, out of the 25 in 1997, spent just the 1 week at number one for Tori Amos and her Professional Widow.

0: 1997.
1: Hiya, Bobby.
2: Hi, Ken.
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2: Sure, Ken.
1: Jump in.

0: just getting started.
1: Oh, I love you, Ken.
2: That's very kind of you to say so. Danish dance pop group Aqua. Yes, featuring Lily Nystrom and Rene Diff as Barbie and Ken. And Barbie Girl, 4 weeks at number one for them. Before that, it was Tori Amos with her Professional Widow. Well, after the break, we'll be looking at 1981 here on Call Me Number One, so please do stay with us for some more classic sounds. But to conclude our visit to 1997, it's the biggest selling UK single of the year, and indeed the second highest selling single of all time, behind Bing Crosby's White Christmas from 1942. And it is the highest selling single since charts began in 1952. We're talking about Mr. Elton John with a remake of his 1973 song Candle in the Wind as a tribute to Diana, Princess of Wales, who died earlier on in 1997. This will be Elton John.

0: You're listening to Call Me Number One. It's the show where we look at two different years from two different decades and play some of the songs that made the famous number one spot in the UK singles charts. 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
1: Yes, it is Call Me Number One, the show that looks at the number one sounds from two different years in two different decades. In the first half of the show, we were looking at 1997. So during this half of the programme, 1981 will be the focus of our attention. So let's get away with this, shall we? From the LP Dare, it was the Christmas number one of 1981. Spending 5 weeks at the top of the charts for the Human League from the 8th of December to the 11th of January 1982. Here's a question for you. Don't you want me?

Just the one week at number one for The Police from the LP Ghost in the Machine. Every Little Thing She Does is Magic, 10th to the 16th of November 1981. Don't You Want Me, The Human League before that. 5 weeks at the top of the charts for them over Christmas. Now then, the following two tunes sort of carried on from each other. Two artists originally from the Motown label from the 9th of June to the 6th of July. In a moment or two, Michael Jackson will be here one day in your life. But first this, from Smokey Robinson, without his miracles on this particular occasion, and He's Being With You. Welcome along to it. It's Call Me Number One, looking in this half of the programme at 1981.

originally recorded in 1974 for his 1975 album Forever Michael. It wasn't released until 1981. One Day in Your Life, spending 2 weeks at the top of the UK charts from the 23rd of June to the 6th of July. It was Smokey Robinson, Being With You before that, from the album of the same name. If you've just tuned in, hello there, it's Richard Smith here with Call Me Number One, the show where we look at two different years from two different decades and play a selection of the number one hits from the UK singles charts. What could be simpler? You don't have to answer that. Still to come on the show, the biggest selling single from 1981. An electronic duo, that's all I'm going to say with that. I shall play it later. Now, here's a tune recorded in Switzerland when Queen and David Bowie got together, as you do, for a bit of a laugh. And this is what came out of it. 2 weeks at number one from the 17th of November 1981. Queen and David Bowie, and they're all under pressure.

Dave Stewart and Barbara Gaskin, It's My Party. 4 weeks at number one for them in October and November of 1981 with a remake of Leslie Gore's 1963 hit. Queen and David Bowie before that, and they were under a bit of pressure. Anyway, thank you so much for joining me on the show today. I really do hope that you've enjoyed our journey back to 1997 and 1981. Let's do it all again soon, shall we? Yeah, that's a good idea. Anyway, we're down to our final piece on Call Me Number One for this time around, and it is the biggest selling single of 1981. Originally came out in 1965 by Gloria Jones. Classed as a Northern Soul record, it was given some synth pop treatment in 1981 by Soft Cell. Vocalist Mark Almond and instrumentalist David Ball from their album Non-Stop Erotic Cabaret. And they had a massive hit with this. Only spent 2 weeks at the top of the UK charts, but it was the best-selling single of the year. It is, of course, a bit of that tainted love. Thanks again for listening. Take care. Ta-ra!

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2: From the Sky News Centre at 2, Iranian state media is reporting explosions in multiple regions in the south of the country. The US has launched a second night of attacks after Donald Trump declared the temporary ceasefire over. Before leaving the NATO summit in Turkey, America's president talked up what he calls his tremendous success.
3: Had leaders, they're gone, and they had another set of leaders, they're gone. Now they have another set of leaders, they may be gone. Who knows? And you know what? I may be gone too. Because I'm their number one target, because they're scum, that's the way they act, but I'm doing what's right for the world.
2: Tehran threatens to close the vital Strait of Hormuz shipping route in response. Andy Burnham's last remaining Labour leadership threat has confirmed he won't run. Ex-Defence Minister Al Khan says he'll back the former Greater Manchester Mayor. Vet businesses will be made accountable to an independent regulator as part of the biggest shake-up of the sector in 60 years. A recent review found some animal owners paying tens of thousands of pounds for treatment. Martin Blake, the firearms officer who shot Chris Carver in South London in 2022, has learnt he's unlikely to face any further action. It's after a change to the laws around police misconduct. For the first time in 4 years, there'll be a British player in the semi-finals of the men's singles at Wimbledon. Wildcard Arthur Ferry, who started the tournament as world number 114, beat ninth seed Flavio Caboli in straight sets. Ferry previously spent time playing college tennis in the United States. Here's his childhood coach, Tina Snortier.
4: Coming back home to Wimbledon has come full circle for him, and he's shown great resilience, fighting spirit and hunger, which you can only hope for in any athlete.
2: And the last woman ever to be executed in the UK has received a conditional pardon. The Justice Secretary says Ruth Ellis's trial in 1955 would be handled differently under modern laws. That's the latest. I'm Cam Hall.
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3: Hello there! This is Steve Pink, and this is the Steve Pink Wind-Up Show.
4: Hello?
3: Mrs. Blythe, please.
4: Yes, speaking.
3: Hello there. It's Daniel Birchmore calling from Environmental Health.
4: Oh, yeah.
3: Hello?
4: Yeah, I'm speaking. I'm talking. Yeah,
3: hello there, yes. The thing is, Mrs. Blythe, I hope you can shed some light on this. We've received a letter today from one of your neighbours.
4: Yeah, go on.
3: And it's about you reversing your car over the grass.
4: Yeah, that's right. I do that. Why?
3: Well, they're complaining that, you're obviously making a mess of the area and they're quite concerned about this.
4: Well, really, I don't give a monkey's arse what my neighbours think. I'll tell you what, about three years ago, I had a smash up. I reversed out of my drive. Right, I'm going to reverse out. Three cars went into me. Right?
3: What's that got to do with this, though?
4: Well, I'll tell you why. Because I got a letter from the police, right? You listening?
3: I'm listening, yes.
4: Right. Now, I got a letter from the police, right, to say that next time they charge me.
3: But what's that got to do with driving over the verge?
4: No, well, they charge me for reversing out.
3: Over the verge?
4: No, not over the verge, but to reverse out of my drive.
3: Yes, but what are you talking about?
4: Well, let's put it this way. There's no way I'm going to reverse out. All right? I'm reversing onto the grass, okay? And it's
3: But that's the whole point. You know, they're saying that you're reversing over the grass and you're making a mess of the area. Because obviously you couldn't care less about anybody else.
4: Well, I do, but really...
3: You know, it's their words, not mine. You know,
4: well,
3: they're saying...
4: Can you tell me... could you tell me what neighbour it is? I'm very friends. I'm a good... You know, I get on well with my neighbours.
3: Well, obviously not as well as you thought.
4: Oh,
3: you
4: know. Of course I do.
3: Well, they're just...
4: I'll tell you what, there's nothing. You wouldn't even know that I'll reverse them. I only got a little car.
3: Yeah, but that's... You're obviously leaving tyre marks and all sorts of mess, aren't you? And
4: all I've got is a Mini. I've got a little Mini.
3: Yeah,
4: what are you talking about? You talk a load of... I don't care who you are, and I don't give a monkey's arse, alright?
3: You don't give a monkey's what?
4: No, I don't give a monkey's arse.
3: Well, that's not very nice, is it?
4: Well, it is very nice. I don't give a sh** what you think, mate.
3: Well, I'm trying to sort it out,
4: I don't give a monkey's arse.
3: No need
4: listen to me, alright?
3: There's no need to stop.
4: Your face, and can I get a word in?
3: Well, there's no need for that, goodness gracious.
4: You can go to the police and do what you want, mate.
3: Well,
4: I don't give a monkey's arse what you do.
3: Why would I want to do that? I mean, I'm only trying to be very pleasant and sort out what the problem is, you know.
4: Well,
3: They've written to me. They said that you've got a mouth on you. I can see that.
4: I'll tell you what. I haven't got a mouth on me. I am very friendly.
3: Well, you're not being very friendly to me. I've only been on the phone 5 minutes. You never stopped swearing at me.
4: 5 minutes? Oh, no, but bloody hell. So what's going to happen about it?
3: Well, I don't know. You've been talking nonsense since I got on the phone. I don't know what you're talking about.
4: Not you. What have you been talking about? You've been talking a load of... Mate.
3: No, I've just been saying you've been driving over the grass verge and you know, obviously turning it to...
4: No, that's where you're wrong. What I do is, you listening?
3: Are you going to make some sense?
4: Shut your face and listen to me.
3: Well, are you going
4: to
3: make sense this time?
4: Can you shut up?
3: Well, get on with it, then.
4: Can you shut up?
3: I'm listening.
4: Now, when I'm driving into my drive, I drive onto the grass, right?
3: Right, yes.
4: But listen, I only drive two wheels on the grass. The other two are still in my drive.
3: What?
4: I don't give a shit. What you think? There's nothing to sort out, all right?
3: Yeah, but the thing is, Nina, your daughter's written to me to wind you up.
4: Who am I talking to?
3: This is Steve Pink.
4: Crazy. Oh, Jesus. You're her favourite DJ.
3: You completely went, didn't you, Nina?
4: I'm not normally like this.
3: Well, no, I would disagree with that, because she says that that's exactly what you like.
4: This
3: is Nina Blythe, the psychopath, live on the Steve Pink Show.
4: Oh, darn, it wasn't. Oh, Steve, it wasn't.
3: Oh, my God, imagine...
4: Steve, are you still there?
3: I'm still here.
4: Oh, Steve, but I don't normally swear.
3: Yeah, we believe that, Nina.
4: Oh, bloody hell. Wait till I bloody see her. She's at college now.
3: Yes, exactly.
4: Oh, God, I've gone all cold and all goose pimpy.
3: Yeah, well, I can't believe it either. Nina!
4: What?
3: All I can say is thank God I don't live next door to you.
4: Oh, go on then, go. Go on, can you go?
3: We're going now!
4: Go on then, go. I'm not going to put the phone down until you go. Go on, have you put the phone down?
3: Yeah, we've gone, Nina.
4: All right, go on then. Steve?
3: Yeah.
4: Oh, go on, go. I'm not putting the phone down until you go. You're gone. You're gone. He's gone. Steve, go on. Go on, you've got work to do. Go.
3: See you, Nutter.
4: Bye.
1: Steve Pink. 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

0: Chuck Satellite Man.
1: Hi, is that Chuck the Satellite Man?
0: Yes.
1: Hi, how are you doing, Chuck?
0: Pretty good.
1: I wonder if you can help me. I've been having some problems with the satellite, you know, the picture quality.
0: Okay.
1: So I've come outside to try and try and adjust it. Now, I'm currently up on the ladder. In fact, I'm on the roof calling you from the mobile.
0: Oh, boy.
1: Anyway, I can't seem to get the picture right. What do you think I'm doing wrong, Chuck?
0: Well, it's not the dish. It's got to be in your system downstream from the receiver if you're getting poor pictures.
1: Hang on, it's a bit slippy up here. I'm sorry about that.
0: Yeah, I say if it's poor pictures,
1: yeah,
0: then it's got to be something from the receiver on out someplace.
1: Right. I mean, I've tried moving the dish, but I just can't get a good picture at all.
0: No, because it doesn't work like a regular satellite. You're either on or you're off. There's no in-between.
1: Oh, God, I nearly went then. Do you think the weather's got anything to do with it at all, Chuck?
0: Well, might a little, but it's not bothering my pictures.
1: Right. It's pretty scary up here. I'm not used to heights, you know. What do you think I should do then?
0: Well, I think probably you need to go back and just run a straight wire right straight from your satellite receiver to a TV set and see if it looks good.
1: Do you think I need it replacing, Chuck? Do you think I need the dish replacing?
0: That'll tell you. That'll tell you. If you run a straight wire from the set to the TV set, then you get good pictures, you'll know that it's in your system.
1: Right. Could you get around and have a look for it? You know, have a look at it for me. Is that possible?
0: Oh, I couldn't tonight, no.
1: It's pretty slippy up here. Come on.
0: Are you still there? Hello? Hello? Can you hear me?
1: It's a long way down, Chuck.
0: Yeah, I bet it is.
1: Slippy up there.
0: Yeah. You all right?
1: What do you suggest I do, then?
0: Well, ain't much you can do, but what I told you to try. Are you all right?
1: Shut the wind out of me, Chuck.
0: Yeah, I bet it did. Well, the only thing that you can do is just hook a wire direct from the set to, you know, from the receiver to a TV set and see if the picture's still bad.
1: Could you bring some bandages with you when you come?
0: Bring some bandages?
1: If that's possible.
0: Are you hurt?
1: You could say that. Holy cow.
2: Steve Pink. 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
1: Good afternoon, plastic surgery.
2: Hello, is that the plastic surgery place?
1: This is plastic surgery.
2: Oh, right, thank you. I wonder if you can help me, please.
1: Hold on a sec, let me transfer you to a nurse, okay?
2: Thank you.
1: You're welcome. Hello?
2: Hello?
1: Yes, this is Robin. How can I help you?
2: Oh, Robin, hello. Very nice to speak to you. A friend of mine recommended that I give you a call because what it is, Robin, I've just recently won some money and this is a time I want to make myself really happy with my body. And he suggested I give you a call.
1: Okay.
2: And I'm wondering what you can do for me.
1: I don't know. What do you need?
2: Well, what I'd like is I'd like to make my head bigger.
1: And how would you do that?
2: Well, I was hoping you'd know the answer to that. I obviously I don't know. I just wondered if you knew.
1: Well, I guess what you would do would be to come in and talk to the doctor and see what he said.
2: Right. Okay. I mean, it's just that I've always been very conscious of having a little head, you know, and I'd like to make it bigger if that's possible.
1: Well, I personally don't know how that would be done, but that doesn't mean that Dr. Sherman wouldn't be able to have some ideas.
2: Right, okay. And what about the chemical and laser skin wrinkle remover?
1: Well, that's done. We don't do that in our office, but that is done in other offices.
2: Right. What about arms made a bit thinner? You know, the thigh and the buttock lift and that sort of stuff.
1: We do that.
2: The neck liposuction?
1: Uh-huh.
2: Because a friend of mine had the eyebrows corrected and the ear pinning, and he was absolutely delighted.
1: Yeah, that's something that we do.
2: Right. Okay, well, I think probably the best thing to do then would be to come down, wouldn't it, really, and chat to one of the experts.
1: Well, why don't I transfer you to the front desk and they can make an appointment for you.
2: Okay, and none of this will be painful, will it?
1: None of it will be painful. All surgery is painful.
2: Oh, goodness gracious, you're terrifying me, woman. Right.

0: Right, okay. And your name is?
1: Robin.
0: You're putting the fear of God into me, Robin. Jesus. And what, when you say pain, what sort of pain? Pain to the point of tears rolling down your cheeks?
1: Well, they have pain medication.
0: Or, you know, or just chew on this rag. Or, you know, I mean, what sort of pain are we talking about?
1: Hold
0: on to this stick very hard.
1: That's right.
0: Yes, well, good heavens above. Well, I've got to say, Robin, it's been a delight to talk to you. What else could you recommend for me?
1: We'd have to see you before we recommend anything.
0: I've got to tell you, Robin, I'm a dog ugly bloke, and I really need all the help I can get. I tell you.
1: Okay.
0: What about a hair transplant, Robin? Could you sort that out for me?
1: You'd have to go to a different office for that.
0: Right, feet smaller? Superficial cheek lift?
1: Okay, it was nice talking to you.
0: Hand surgery, hands like Jennifer Lopez, that's what I need. It'd be fantastic if you'd sort that out for me. It really would. Fingers are a bit lumpy, you know.
1: Thank you.
0: I mean, I'm generally a hell of a mess, to be honest with you, Robin. I really am. But nice to speak to you.
1: Nice to speak to you, too.
0: Bye-bye, Robin.
1: Bye.
0: Bye-bye.
2: Steve Pink. 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

0: 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Music, chat and information to help you during your stay in hospital.
1: Hello, can I speak to Mrs. Is it Mrs. Lloyd?
2: Yes, please.
1: This is John Fowler from Widemouth Bay Caravan Park in Cornwall.
2: Hi.
1: We're still waiting for this £42 that you appear to still owe us.
2: Are you what?
1: £42 from...
2: Yes, what are you talking about? We paid all our money.
1: No, this is for... you borrowed a vac for 2 weeks from reception.
2: Pardon?
1: You borrowed a vac from reception for 2 weeks.
2: We didn't.
1: Well, I'm afraid you did.
2: No, I'm afraid we didn't.
1: You borrowed it and for a day, but you kept it for 2 weeks.
2: No, we took it back and then we brought it back again. We borrowed it 3 times, in fact.
1: I'm afraid you didn't.
2: I'm afraid I did.
1: And also, we found dog muck in the caravan. So we've had to...
2: Hold on a minute,
1: we've had
2: please.
1: To clear all that up as well, you know.
2: Where on earth was this dog muck? Which caravan are you thinking of? Because I cleaned that caravan. We had a dump of a caravan, right?
1: I'm sorry?
2: We had a dump of a caravan.
1: None of my caravans are a dump, if you don't mind me saying so.
2: Well... I tell you something now, right? Are you
1: yes.
2: ready for this?
1: Yes.
2: Everybody else's was nice. Ours was a dump.
1: It was not a dump,
2: it
1: if you don't mind me saying. It was one of the
2: dump.
1: Top of the range ones.
2: It was a dump. And they get we had to run down there for that Hoover 3-4 times.
1: Yeah, 2 weeks you kept it.
2: No, we didn't. He reckons we kept the Hoover 2 weeks.
1: And also, that's...
3: Hello?
1: Yes,
3: hello?
1: Yeah, hello, Sunshine.
3: Don't call me Sunshine. Hang on. Shut up. Don't call me Sunshine, right?
1: What do you mean?
3: Listen, that Hoover, right... was left in the caravan.
1: I was
3: right?
1: just saying to the missus there, 2 weeks you kept it.
3: 2 weeks I kept the Uber, what are you on about?
1: You kept it for, you borrowed it for a day from reception, but you kept it for 2 weeks.
3: No, I kept fetching it up and down from reception, I saw
1: Well, there's a charge every day for it, what do you think it is?
3: They haven't mentioned a charge to me at all with that Uber.
1: Anyway, I think it
3: Hang
1: was...
3: Hang on.
1: Anyway, I think it was you, Sunshine, who was revving up your van every morning, so there's a charge for that, there's a fine.
3: Revving up my van? What are you on about?
1: There's a fine for making noise, if you read the small print of the booking form.
3: What are you on about revving up a van every morning? I wasn't revving up a van every morning.
1: Well,
3: hang on a minute. I didn't go out for a week. I had doctors in the damn site. I wasn't out, so that you can't turn around and say I was revving it up every morning.
1: And what about this video recorder that you brought down?
3: I beg your pardon. Hang on, shut up. I beg your pardon.
1: Yeah, tell her to shut up, will you? Anyway,
3: that's my wife you're talking about, mate. I'll tell you what, I'll make a f***ing journey down there and break your head if you talk to me.
1: Well,
3: like
1: there's
3: that.
1: No need to speak like that, for heaven's sake.
3: Oi, don't tell me to tell people shut up. What are you on about with a video recorder?
1: Well, if you brought your own video recorder...
3: Hang on.
1: Tell her to shut up.
3: Hey.
1: What?
3: Don't tell me to tell people shut up. I'll say deal with my wife this end.
1: Yes,
3: you
1: well,
3: talk to me, right?
1: Not a good slap. Anyway, this
3: I'm going to give you a good...
2: Yeah.
3: What's your name?
1: Sorry?
3: What's your name?
1: Well, it's nothing to do with you at the moment.
3: It's everything to do with me.
1: Anyway, this video recorder...
3: Yeah, go on.
1: You brought this video recorder down, and you're not allowed to bring your own video recorders.
3: Since when? Who are you?
1: I'm the manager down here.
3: What's
1: it's my
3: your
1: side.
3: Name?
1: But the other thing
3: What's
1: that...
3: your name?
2: How dare you come here?
3: Shut up, James. What is your name?
1: There was also, I can't get a word in edgeways here.
3: Go on.
1: She's finished now.
3: Go on, say what you're saying. No need for you to stop. Go on.
1: I can't sit here talking to the likes of you all day. £42 you owe me.
3: I owe you nothing.
1: So you better get it in the post, Sunshine.
3: Hey, the only thing that'll come down there in the post will be me, mate, and I'll put my f***ing fist through your face if
1: well,
3: you ever talk to
1: well,
3: me like this again.
1: There's no need to get like that, is there?
3: Eh?
1: There's no need to get like that.
3: How come you've just found up and started on about this? Everything was fine when we left the caravan.
1: No, don't you talk funny, you.
3: Eh?
1: Don't you talk funny. 42...
3: Who the f*** are you?
1: £42, if you don't mind.
3: Who the f*** are you?
1: You're John Lloyd, aren't you?
3: I am, yes.
1: John, I've had a letter from Dawn and Tony Bourne.
3: Oh, God almighty.
4: You are. Who have
2: you back? Who is it?
1: Jane, this is Steve Pank.
2: Oh, I hate you. I hate you. You horrible...
1: Jane,
2: oh, I'm going to kill that bloody Tony and Dawn.
1: Jane, you wouldn't believe how many words we just had to bleep.
2: I scrubbed that caravan clean. And Tony's a bitch.
1: Hey, Jane, you never stopped complaining in the background there, did you? Have you got a message for Dawn and Tony?
2: Yeah, they're a pair of creeps.
1: Jane, thank you very much.
2: Yeah, tell them I love them.
0: Steve Pink. The Steve Pink Wind-Up Show. 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
4: Good morning, Hyatt Regency Hotel.
6: Yes, I wonder if you can help me, please.
4: Pardon?
6: I wonder if you can help me, please.
4: Sure, go ahead.
6: Yes, I was in earlier today and I've lost my shoes.
4: You've lost your shoes?
6: It's the blue pair of shoes that I left in reception.
4: Uh-huh.
6: And I just wonder if they've been handed in.
4: I wouldn't be able to tell you now. Let me transfer you to our security department.
6: You're very kind, thank you.
7: Security.
6: Yes, good morning.
7: Good morning.
6: I wonder if you've anybody's handed in my shoes.
7: Excuse me?
6: I'm sorry?
7: What? Say it again?
6: I wonder if anybody's handed in my shoes.
7: Your shoes?
6: Yes.
7: What suite number?
6: Well, we weren't actually there. I was visiting here. Hello?
7: Hold on, sir.
6: Thank you.
8: Yes, sir. Can I help you?
6: Yes, I wonder if you can. I was visiting somebody today at the hotel, and I've lost my shoes.
8: You left your shoes?
6: Yes, I did, in the reception area.
8: In the reception area of the hotel?
6: Yeah, that's right. We weren't staying there. I was just visiting somebody.
8: Oh, you were visiting somebody?
6: That's right.
8: And you want to see if your shoes are still there?
6: Has anybody handed them in?
8: It's a what?
6: I'm sorry?
8: Did you say it's about a what?
6: I said, has anybody handed them in?
8: Handed them in? No, not yet.
6: They're very expensive. I bought them in London, you know.
8: So, where were you? You said you were in the lobby?
6: Well, I was in the reception area, or the lobby, as you call it, yes, for some odd reason. have you seen them?
8: No, nobody's turned them in as yet, but we can take your name and number.
6: Right. Right. Well, they're a black pair.
8: Black?
6: On one of the shoes, the lace has snapped.
8: Black shoes?
6: Yes.
8: With laces?
6: Yes, but one of the shoes, the lace has snapped.
8: Oh, the lace has snapped.
6: That's right.
8: Okay.
6: So you've cleaned them then?
8: No, we haven't seen them.
6: Well, you don't think anybody's stolen them, do you?
8: I doubt it.
6: They're a mighty fine pair of shoes, you know. I mean, you can see just by looking at them that they're very expensive.
8: Okay.
6: You're not wearing them yourself, are you?
8: No. Right. These are some old hand-me-downs that I got on.
6: I'm sorry?
8: Well, these are some somebody gave me that I have on.
6: Oh, well, that's even more reason why you'd probably see them and wear them then.
8: Because,
6: you know, I have to say that, you know, they're very mighty expensive and bought in London, you know.
8: Are you okay? All right, so the name?
6: The name is Steve.
8: Last name?
6: Penk.
8: And the phone number?
6: Yes, if you could, please. If you could call me as soon as possible, if you do see them, that would be great.
8: All right. And the number?
6: Oh, I'm sorry. 641.
8: 641.
6: 6666.
8: 6666.
6: 7.
8: 641-6667.
6: No, I'm sorry. You're not hearing me properly. 641.
8: Okay.
6: 6.
8: Okay.
6: 6666.
8: 6666.
6: No! 641.
8: Okay.
6: 6666.
8: The 6666.
6: No, you're not listening to me, are you? Oh, thanks very much.
9: Oh, look who's here.
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2: From the Sky News Centre at 3, the US military has begun a second night of airstrikes against Iran after President Trump hinted their ceasefire was over. State media in Tehran's reporting explosions across the country's southern coast. Nominations open today for the Labour leadership, but Andy Burnham's expected to be the only MP putting himself forward to be the next Prime Minister. If that's the case, he'll be confirmed as Keir Starmer's successor next Friday. Ex-Defence Minister Al Khan's had been his last rumoured challenger, but he's backing the former Greater Manchester Mayor.
3: Andy Burnham is good at listening. He's listening to everybody and he will take all of the different ideas, of which he will have thousands, coming from various different sectors of the Labour Party and indeed the professional tapestry across the UK. He will then need to pick which ones he's going to move forward.
2: The government will bring in a new veterinary watchdog as part of plans to shake up the industry. Vet bills have risen by twice the rate of inflation, leaving some people paying tens of thousands of pounds. There's a warning about a drug driving epidemic on the UK's roads. Freedom of Information requests found offences rose by 28% last year. Lindsay Stewart's brother Tim was killed by a drug driver who'd been in a crash 10 days before while under the influence.
4: We were just horrified. Why was this man on the road? Why did he have a valid driving licence? Really, Tim's death was preventable because of the laws at the way they are now. If someone is positive for drugs at the roadside, they have to wait for blood tests to come back.
2: The Department for Transport's called the figures deeply concerning. Arthur Ferries told the Queen it would be great to play the Wimbledon final on his birthday this Sunday after reaching the semis. French Open champion Alexander Zverev awaits following his straight sets win over Flavio Caboli yesterday. And the government's agreed a deal to keep the Sizewell B nuclear power station running until 2055. The Suffolk plant supplies around 3% of the UK's electricity. That's the latest. I'm Cam Hall.
1: 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Music, chat and information to help you during your stay in hospital.

0: Dinah Rangitata is ready to leave Royal Albert Dock, outward bound for New Zealand. And her passenger list includes the man who, only 9 days before, was still Prime Minister of Great Britain. On the quayside, Sir Anthony pauses for a farewell word.
1: Thank you very much for all your kindness to me, all of you, during my period of office. I wish my successor all good fortune.
2: A large crowd, of course, waited in Downing Street. Who would be the new occupant of number 10? Others went to the palace. Whom would the Queen send for? The choice of a premier is the royal prerogative. And first, the Marquess of Salisbury was summoned to the palace to tender his advice. Next, Her Majesty called on the wisdom and experience of Sir Winston Churchill. Meanwhile, many expected that Mr. Butler, seen here at his London home, might be Sir Anthony's successor. Then the crowds at the palace saw Mr. Harold Macmillan drive in. And as indeed proved to be the case, it seemed certain that he had been chosen to take over the onerous duties of the premiership.
3: Every now and again since the war, I've heard people say, isn't Britain only a second or third class power now? Isn't she on the way out? What nonsense. This is a great country, so don't let's be ashamed to say so. Britain has been great, is great, and will stay great. Over the points, over the

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1: Back to Whitehall from a recent holiday, hurried the Chancellor to discuss the menace of inflation with leading employers and trade unionists. Transport House is no less concerned. For of what use are higher wages if prices promptly leap over them? Consider what's happened to prices already. Take beer. Folks who haven't yet got one foot in the grave remember when it was sixpence a pint. 1 and 3 now, and not improved. Cigarettes. Once sixpence for 20, now 3 and 10, and going higher. Bread used to be threepence a loaf. Now, it's a shilling. As for coal, it used to be 20 shillings a ton. Today, we know why they call it Black Diamond. Early summer eggs were once dear at a penny each. Now, with a lion on the shell, they're fivepence.

Rock and roll star Tommy Steele and his mother are moving from the terrace house in Bermondsey, which has been their home for 11 years. Tommy's mother, Mrs. Betty Hicks, isn't too sure about it. And what the cat will think, even his stepfather doesn't know. But Tommy reckons Mum deserves something better. The Bermondsey house only costs 15 bob a week, and since he became famous, Tommy's income has soared to something like £1,000 a week. It's only 4 miles to Tommy's new home in Catford, and there's something familiar about the audience, too. But apart from that, we might be in a different world. Oh yes, one other thing's the same. Mother's still running things, and very efficiently, too. She says, Tommy's done it all up, especially for me, contemporary style. But after 11 years in Bermondsey, it's hard to say whether I like the idea. Still, it's very nice.

0: Well, what do you know? Rock on the Rollers. 2,000 teenagers rocking the Royal Daffodil on a channel trip to Calais. A round trip and no squares allowed. Dig those crazy channel cats. And talking of dig, how do you like to travel by channel tunnel? Less noise up there, says Inspector Ovenden, checking the pilot shaft, which may one day link Folkestone with Calais.
1: Teddy boy suits have been forbidden at Stafford RAF station. The station adjutant said yesterday that the order came after a long conference about what constitutes spiv and teddy clothes. There was an element who decided they were going to wear what the adjutant called those great big jackets.
2: What sort of prices do they pay?
3: We do find some who, of course, just can't afford the dearer suits. They may pay £7 or £8. On the other hand, a very large number of them can go up to 11 guineas. Normally, they have a very good idea of what they want. They take no serving at all. The suit is a good suit so long as it has plenty of length and a good wide shoulder, a wider shoulder than the boys normally have themselves.
2: Yes.
3: The true teddy boy suit is about 14 bottom. That is very similar to a big man's jacket cuff.

0: if they are with children who are accustomed to raising a rumpus, they will do it. And if they're brought up at home and learn to behave, they conduct themselves accordingly when they're outside, too.
1: I think it's more of association with groups rather than as an individual. It could be that we're a little bit older now and we may have done the same thing.
2: I come from England. At home, they're having a great deal of trouble with teddy boys, which are on the same par as your hoods. And I think that's the idea they get, that if they do gang up, they're one of a crowd and they can stand up to anything.
3: I think if a girl has on a dress, she acts accordingly. She acts like a lady with a dress on and like a rock and roll teenager with her blue jeans on.
4: To me, the wearing of the costumes and the rock and roll is just an expression of individualism in a day of too much conformity.

0: you have a special haircut. I think it makes the boy look much cuter with sideburns. I think they're so ugly. The sideburns and all that sort of stuff. I don't like the sideburns because they're too much young. They just can't comb around it. Well, I think it makes them look tough.
1: I don't think it does at all because it's just that kind of music that does something to you. And it doesn't matter what you wear.
2: Drop the corn right in the...

0: Washington and a big occasion, the inauguration of President Eisenhower for his second term of office. The oath was administered by Chief Justice Warren. Here's part of it.
1: The Constitution of the United States.
2: Preserve, protect, and defend the Constitution of the United States.
1: So help you God.
2: So help me God. Thank you very much.
0: It's a tradition that on Inauguration Day there should be a great parade through the city, from the Capitol to the White House. The emphasis this year was on America's impressive production of guided missile weapons. Many of these are of intercontinental range. One of them, which can be guided from launching site to target over a distance of 5,000 miles, is called the Snark.

0: Little Rock, Arkansas, and the first phase of the trouble. The white population are determined to prevent colored students from going to the school their own children attend. Picketing the school, they clash with the police. The law of the land decrees integration of white and colored school children. But racial feeling still runs high in the southern states of America.
1: Integration of Negroes in Little Rock high schools was postponed indefinitely today amid a possible hassle involving the governor of Arkansas and the federal government. 15 Negro boys and girls stayed away from the all-white 2,000-pupil Central High School, where 200 National Guardsmen stood guard to preserve peace on orders of Governor Orville Faubus, a foe of integration. The Negroes acceded to a request from the school board that the students delay efforts to enroll in Central or any other white school until this dilemma is legally resolved.
0: Phase two. President Eisenhower sends 500 troops of the 101st Airborne Division of the United States Army to Little Rock by night. They are to keep order and to see that the law of the land is obeyed. White and colored students to go to the same school. The federal government clamps down on Arkansas.
2: For a few minutes this evening, I should like to speak to you about the serious situation that has arisen in Little Rock. The very basis of our individual rights and freedoms rests upon the certainty that the president and the executive branch of government will support and ensure the carrying out of the decisions of the federal courts, even when necessary, with all the means at the president's command. Mob rule cannot be allowed to override the decisions of our courts. I have today issued an executive order directing the use of troops under federal authority to aid in the execution of federal law at Little Rock, Arkansas.

0: Coloured rock and roll star Little Richard startled his Sydney, Australia fans last night by dramatically throwing $8,000 worth of jewellery into the Hunter River. Richard said the gesture was a demonstration of his faith in God and a renunciation of the devil.
1: A Hollywood party to introduce that sultry Italian star, Sophia Loren, to Hollywood's film colony. That's Hedda Hopper in typical Hedda Hopper hat, with Tony Perkins among a galaxy of guests. Shining prominently is Jane Mansfield. There's Deborah Padgett and Alan Stern. Two more of the Hollywood colony attending this sparkling reception, as were Fred McMurray, June Haver, and Jeffrey Hunter. Gary Cooper and George Raft had a word with the guest of honor.

0: Officials in a number of resorts on the south coast of Britain have been busy warning people that bathing is dangerous because of tropical jellyfish known as Portuguese men-o'-war. They were discovered yesterday when a Hastings Corporation official killed several with a spade. They look like inflated plastic bags but have stings which could kill.
1: The immigration boom touched new heights in a novel way. About 80 people made history at London Airport on the first flight of the Great Airlift inaugurated by the Canadian government. From Heathrow and Prestwick, 25,000 will fly to begin a new life in the Dominion. The fare, £71.10, about half the normal cost. Canada can't have too many good type people from Great Britain. Business is booming too at Australia House.
2: How about income tax?
3: Well, the Canadian rate of taxation is about a half to a third of what you pay in this country.
2: Mm-hmm. On my present wage of £15 a week with two children, how much would I pay?
3: In that tax bracket, you'd pay absolutely no tax at all.

America's latest singing rave, the Crickets, are headed for Britain. Under the aegis of Lou and Leslie Grade, the vocal and instrumental quartet will tour after Christmas. Buddy Holly, Jerry Allison, Nicky Sullivan and Joe Maudlin have an average age of 19 and all come from Texas.

We have three records going right now. Of course, the first one was That'll Be the Day. Then we have a new one out by the Crickets called Old Boy and Not Fade Away. And then there's one out, it's the same group, but it's under my name. I don't know why they did it that way, but they put one out under my name called Peggy Sue.

0: This is what's happened to the Territorial Army Barracks in Dungannon, County Tyrone, blown up by the IRA. It's reported that this camp was one of the targets listed in some captured IRA documents. The building was only built a short time ago at a cost of £40,000. The Duke of Abercorn was to have opened it next month, if the IRA hadn't done so first.
1: After nearly 2 months at sea, Mayflower II sails into harbor at Plymouth, Massachusetts, heading for the exact spot where her predecessor put the Pilgrim Fathers ashore 337 years ago to found the first permanent European settlement in New England. Mayflower II's voyage, by the luck of wind and tide, has been 12 days quicker, and the welcome awaiting her is very different from the bleak emptiness which greeted the first pilgrims.

shit. All you gotta do, honey, is kinda stand in one spot. Wiggle around just a little bit. And that's what you got. Yeah. Now let's go one time. Hey!

0: Emergency at Windscale Atom Plant, and the milk from 200 square miles of farmland is condemned as radioactive. But for these filter tops, once nicknamed Cockcroft's Folly because Sir John Cockcroft insisted on them, farms much farther away would have faced not emergency but disaster. Now the worst seems to be over, though Mr. Stan Ritson, who helped to bring Windscale's overheated reactor under control, was radioactive for 4 days and couldn't even kiss his wife till the Geiger counters gave permission. The trouble arose when radioactive dust from the overheated pile fell on the Cumberland pastures and milk samples rushed to Harwell were found to contain 6 times as much radioactive iodine as international health standards permit. So for the time being, down the drain it goes.
1: Rail crash in fog, 50 killed. A fast steam train ran into the back of a stationary electric train last night near Lewisham. A carriage, forced upwards by the crash, hit an overhead railway bridge just as a third train was about to pass over it. All the trains were crowded with Christmas shoppers.
2: Stars of sport entertained by the Variety Club of Great Britain in London. Mr. Stanley Matthews, CBE, took a bow. So did gold medalist Judy Grinham. Margaret Edwards, a bronze medal swimmer, was there. Also June Paul, the Olympic sprinter. Donald Campbell, the fastest man on water. And Terry Spinks, the flyweight gold medal winner. Chris Brasher had only just come back from Melbourne. He had been elected Sportsman of the Year.
3: I am now finished with competitive athletics once and for all. Middle age is creeping up on me, and I don't think I can keep in front of all these up-and-coming youngsters, even if I have accrued in some stages of my career.

0: Major changes in the laws on prostitution and homosexuality are recommended in the report of the Wolfenden Committee. Fines and prison sentences are suggested for soliciting on the street, but the report favours legalising homosexual acts between consenting adults.
1: Coffin nails. Yes, that's what cigarettes are, according to the Medical Research Council. We've all heard something of the kind before, yet almost everybody smokes, including thousands young enough to know better. And as smoking is nowadays allowed nearly everywhere, it's on the increase year after year. So is lung cancer, a grim fact that can no longer be airily dismissed, certainly not by the Ministry of Health. A press conference there had the ear of the whole country. Ashtrays liberally provided. For the Medical Research Council, in its report, virtually challenges the government to act. Parliamentary Secretary Vaughan Morgan officiated.

0: great day of the big draw, and Mr. Ernest Marples, Postmaster General, starts up.
1: Well, here goes. I'm now going to press the switch.
0: The electronic random number indicating equipment, Ernie, to you, then got very busy. Lord McIntosh, National Savings Movement Chairman, holds up the first £1,000. And if your number didn't come up like this, well, better luck next time.
2: Bill Haley fans queuing for tickets have been a familiar sight around Britain this week. At Manchester Odeon, tickets went on sale at 11 a.m. on Friday, but the queue formed at midnight on Thursday. The American King of Rock and Roll will visit over 15 big city cinemas instead of the usual arenas and concert halls.
3: Rock and roll is a very down-to-earth, simple thing, Peter, that I can explain to you in a very few words. It is the simplest form of music. We went back to the beginning of music, got the 12-bar blues, the boogie-woogie type music. We put a good solid afterbeat or a heavy beat with it. And from this, we took parts of four different types of music: Dixieland, country and western, rhythm and blues, and our old jazz standards. We kept the lyrics down as easy to remember as we could, with things like Crazy Man Crazy and See You Later, Alligator, little sayings that we thought people would like to say going along the street.
4: But can you explain, Bill, this exuberance, which gets rather rough at times?
3: Well, now you're putting me on the spot, because the exuberance, I think, is youth in general. I think all young people have a certain amount of vim and vigor and vitality, and they like to let off steam. When you get 8 or 10,000 young people together, a few of them want to dance in the aisles and what have you, and I really don't see too much harm in that, Peter.

0: Two officials of Sunderland Football Club have been suspended from all football and all football management after the publication of a report by the Football Association. They're accused of making illegal payments to players in contravention of the FA ruling on the maximum wage.
1: Even the stars of soccer, this is young Duncan Edwards in full goal-getting plight, even centre-forward genius Tommy Taylor, only get the maximum wage, £15 a week. Yet they pull in thousands at the gate. Matthews has a film star's following on a bit player's wage. So has Billy Wright. No wonder clubs seek ways of paying more. At Fulham, Jimmy Hill, chairman of the players' union, had something trenchant to say.
2: How does this Sunderland affair affect members of your union?
3: Well, if it draws attention to the fact that there has been money available in the game which could not legally be paid to players, I feel it does indicate some fault in the system and will materially benefit the cause of the union. Any ambitious lad who is earning £15 a week in the game and naturally enough would be looking for his next pound or two to add to his wages has got to turn his attention outside the game.
1: Now comes the new sensation. For the great John Charles, an Italian club offers Leeds £65,000, of which Charles himself would get a cool £10,000 and at least £2,000 a year wages. That makes the FA maximum £15 a week look very sick.
4: Ace drivers assemble for the German Grand Prix at Nürburg. In a Ferrari, Mike Hawthorn. Peter Collins, also Ferrari. In a Van Wall, Stirling Moss. World champion Fangio in a Maserati. 310 miles over a twisting circuit. You've got to be good. Hawthorn, number 8, took the lead at the start. Peter Collins was on his tail like a shadow, but neither of them could hold off the maestro, Juan Fangio. He broke the lap record, left Hawthorn and Collins to take second and third place, and won the Grand Prix. World champion for the fifth time.

0: A new comet has been reported in the heavens. But American scientists have been developing a man-made space marvel, the first Earth satellite. They've designed apparatus for coating it with a protective covering to withstand the extremes of temperature in outer space. The satellite is due to be launched sometime before the end of next year.
1: The Russians have won the space race. Scientists announced today that a satellite was successfully launched into Earth orbit at the first attempt. Its name is Sputnik, and its confident blips are being received clearly in Britain and around the world.
0: Yes, signals from the Russian satellite, the Red Moon, the news of whose launching burst on the world like a bolt from the blue. Staggering news, for we in the West had expected that the United States would be the first to launch a satellite. Well, now the Russians have done it. They've done it first, and they've done it with complete success. The Soviet satellite is said to be about 10 times as heavy as America's projected moon, and it circles the Earth every 95 minutes, over 500 miles up at a speed of 18,000 miles an hour.

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1: How many more surprises have Russian scientists up their sleeves for the public, their own and the rest of the world's? Russian papers are still full of Sputnik the First, not to mention the papers of Eastern Europe, relieved perhaps that satellite now has a different meaning. Then the news breaks. Sputnik the Second has been launched. A multi-stage rocket with a fuel more powerful than anything the West has in stock puts its final stage into a round-the-world orbit. Two things are astonishing about Sputnik the Second: its weight, more than half a ton, and its live passenger, a dog. Without knowing it, Laika is telling man whether, in the years to come, it will be safe for him to follow her. Meanwhile, he watches her progress with envious eyes, wondering to what adventures this little pioneer is blazing the trail.

Part 3 of 25 Years of Rock was researched by Pete Frame and John Tobler and produced by Trevor Dan. The series was devised by Stuart Grundy and is a Radio 1 production in association with Billboard magazine. Part 4 of 25 Years of Rock, it's 1958, the year of the Munich air crash and the first Aldermaston march, of the sack dress and the hula hoop. Cliff Richard arrived as Elvis was drafted and Eddie Cochran had the summertime blues. That's part 4 of 25 Years of Rock, 1958.

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2: From the Sky News Centre at 4, Donald Trump's ordered a second night of airstrikes against Iran, putting a fragile ceasefire between both countries under even more strain. State media in Tehran's reported several explosions across the country's southern coast. In response, its Revolutionary Guards say they've targeted American bases in Bahrain and Kuwait, where air raid sirens have been heard. Our US correspondent Mark Stone says President Trump's aims now are unclear.
3: He's saying the ceasefire is over, but has said that the Iran war has not started again. I think it is absolutely clear that his erratic policy shifts on Iran are evidence that he does not know how to get out of this war which he started.
2: Former Defence Minister Al Khan has confirmed he won't run for the Labour leadership. Nominations open today, with Andy Burnham expected to be the only candidate who can win. The British Veterinary Association has welcomed the biggest shake-up of the sector since the 1960s. Ministers say an independent regulator would give pet owners more power to complain. A review's concluded disability benefits are no longer fit for purpose. The interim report by Minister Sir Stephen Timms found people applying for personal independence payment often find the system dehumanising. The Princess of Wales and the Prime Minister are among those who've congratulated Arthur Ferry after the wildcard reached the Wimbledon semi-finals. He beat Flavio Caboli yesterday. Ferry will become the new British number one, having started the tournament ranked 114th in the world. He also met the Queen before and after his win.
4: She was waiting for me at the end of the match, and she congratulated me. I told her how much of an honour it was for me to play in front of her, and yeah, she just said, congratulations, keep going. I told her it was my birthday on Sunday, so it'd be great to play the Wimbledon final on my birthday.
2: As Justin Bieber will join BTS, Shakira and Madonna for the first World Cup halftime show, the 11-minute performance will take place during next Sunday's final. That's the latest. I'm Cam Hall.
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2: From the Sky News Centre at 5, US Central Command says it struck 90 Iranian military targets during a second night of renewed airstrikes. There have been several explosions across Iran's southern coast after President Trump declared a fragile ceasefire over yesterday. Tehran's Revolutionary Guards say they've targeted American military bases in the region in response. Air raid sirens were heard in Kuwait. Vet businesses will be accountable to an independent regulator for the first time as part of the biggest shake-up of the sector in 60 years. It's after a recent review found some pet owners are paying tens of thousands of pounds for treatment. Here's what Environment Secretary Emma Reynolds hopes the change will do.
3: To introduce more price transparency, drive down prices so that pet owners can benefit from comparing prices between practices, but also crucially modernising a system that dates back to 1966.
2: Nominations open today for the Labour leadership. Andy Burnham's expected to be the only MP putting himself forward. There's a warning about a drug driving epidemic on the UK's roads. Freedom of information requests found offences rose by 28% last year. Britain's Arthur Ferry told the Queen he'd love to make the Wimbledon final on his 24th birthday this Sunday. He's the second wildcard to reach the semi-finals. These fans hope he can go all the way.
4: If Centercourt get beyond him, why not? An England and a Ferry double, that's what we want.
5: He's fit, he's the local,
6: very level-headed.
5: He's got everything to play for, nothing to lose.
7: He's going to get through to the final, and then if he takes down Sinner or Djokovic, that would be something for the Asians.
2: And the government's agreed to keep the Sizewell B nuclear power station running until 2055. It supplies around 3% of the UK's electricity. That's the latest. I'm Cam Hall.
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8: Hello there and welcome once again to my favourite song. It's the show where we've asked some well-known faces from the entertainment world to tell us what their favourite song is, so we can play it just for you. It really is an eclectic mix of songs and memories that we have for you during the next hour, so please do stay with us and see if their favourite song is your favourite song.
9: Hi everyone, this is Lee Mead, and one of my favourite songs of all time has to be Daydream Believer by the Monkees, and that Davy Jones vocal. It was such a hit, and even to this day, I enjoy singing it myself in my shows. I hope you enjoy this, and sending lots of love to you all, and I hope you'll get well soon. This is Daydream Believer.
10: 7A.
11: What number is this, Chip?
10: 7A.
11: Okay, no, I mean, like, don't get excited, man. It's because I'm short, I know.

Hello, it's Cheryl Baker here from The Fizz. You know the one, used to be in Buck's Fizz, won the Eurovision Song Contest in 1981 with Making Your Mind Up. Well, surprisingly, although I think that's a fantastic song because it changed my life, it isn't my favourite. My favourite song is by Luther Vandross and it's called So Amazing. I fell in love with my husband to that song, and on our 10th anniversary we had our vows renewed and I walked down the aisle to So Amazing. So that's my song. I hope you enjoy it, and I truly hope that soon you'll feel much better than maybe you do now. Sending lots of love from me, Cheryl. Bye-bye.

Hi, my name's Sean Dooley, and I've been asked to tell you about my favourite song. I love music. I really love music. And to pick a favourite song, I find quite difficult. So I'll kind of make you a deal, and I'll talk about my favourite song at this moment in time. It is actually one of my all-time favourite songs anyway, but I'm kind of giving myself an out there, aren't I? It's by Elbow, who I adore, and it's called Lippy Kids. And the reason I love this song so much is because it takes me back to being a kid, summer holidays, sat on the coursey edge, as we call it in Barnsley, on the curbside, on the side of the path, and the nights just going by and playing football, and I don't know, just that whole thing about growing up. And it really, really, I just flash back listening to this song, and it makes me feel nice listening to it, and hopeful, I suppose, you know, build a rocket, boys, fly to the moon, take off, follow your dreams. So yeah, it's Lippy Kids by Elbow, and I hope listening to it, all you patients listening to the radio right now, I hope it gives you a bit of warm nostalgia, and I hope you get better soon, and yeah, all the best.

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1: Hi, this is Kim Wilde here on Hospital Radio with my favourite song. Now, that's a hard thing to choose, isn't it? But I've decided to choose one from the 70s, from an amazing brother-sister partnership, The Carpenters. And one of my all-time favourite songs is Goodbye to Love. Just hope you all get better soon and that you're recovering well and soon out of hospital, getting on with your fabulous lives. Meanwhile, enjoy this. I hope it makes you feel as good as it makes me feel.

Hello, everybody. Wherever this finds you, I hope you're feeling okay, and hope this helps. This listening to the wonderful service that Hospital Radio provides. It's Mike Bushell here, and I've been honoured to ask to pick a favourite song, which is so hard to do, and tell you why, and hopefully you might even hear it. Now, if you're trying to get to sleep, you're trying to relax, it might not be the song for you. My favourite song is The Sun Is Shining by Axel N. Ingrosso. Why? Well, it was just a wonderful winter anthem, and I was skiing and it was playing for the après-ski, and people were dancing in their ski boots on the snow and the sun was shining, and it's just a wonderful tune. And then it became my fiancé and my song, really, Emily and mine song, and we actually had it as our first song at our wedding in the end. It's not your typical wedding song. Have a listen and it should uplift you, if nothing else. The Sun Is Shining by Axel N. Ingrosso, my favourite song and our wedding song. All the best. Lots of love to everybody.

Hello, it's Dick here from Dick and Dom. If you used to watch Dick and Dom at a Bungalow back in the day, you'll know at the end of the show we used to do an item called Creamy Muck Muck. We'd shout out the words go, go, go, and this song would play. Ace of Spades, Motorhead. Enjoy, it's our favourite song.

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5: Hi, my name's Peter Cox. I sing with a band called Go West. I hope you're comfortable and on your way to feeling better, and I wish you well. I'm here to talk about one of my favourite songs. This version was originally released in 1968 on the Motown label, the soundtrack to my own teenage years, a time when instrumental and vocal performances were as live as they get, no studio tricks.

trickery or auto-tune going on here. This majestic vocal performance is by the incomparable Marvin Gaye. This is I Heard It Through the Grapevine. I hope you enjoy.

Hello, Hospital Radio. Lorraine Stanley here. I want to send you some good vibes by playing one of my favourite songs by Bob Marley, Three Little Birds. I hope this makes your day a little bit better. I'm thinking of you all. I'm sending lots of love and positive vibes. Have a good day. Peace out. Mwah.

Hello there, my name is Neil Fox, sometimes known as Dr. Fox or Foxy. As long as it's fairly polite, I don't really mind what I get called, to be fair. Anyway, hello there. I've been asked to do this feature, which is called My Favourite Song. And I had to do this recently, so I've come armed with easy information. And out of 55 million songs, it is pretty tough to come up with just one. And sometimes you might go, well, it depends on my mood. It depends on how I'm feeling. It depends where I am. But if you have to make a decision about my favourite song, I can only choose one. It's going to be U2 and Mary J. Blige and the version they did together of U2's One. Now, I loved it when it first came out by U2. It was one of my all-time favourite songs anyway. And then Mary J. Blige did a version with her amazing soulful vocals. I think she is one of the best female vocalists in the world. And the soul she put into that song and then managing to get U2 and her to sing it together, brilliant. If you get a chance, just Google or just go on YouTube and watch the video, because it's fantastic. It's just a great performance of these two amazing artists working together. But there we are. U2, Mary J. Blige, and One. And, you know, while you're lying there enjoying this song, I hope you're getting better. I hope you're feeling a bit better. Hopefully you'll be out of hospital soon. Fingers crossed you can get out of there ASAP and back with your family. Well, you know, the NHS, they've not only been doing a brilliant job during the pandemic, they were brilliant before, they're brilliant now, and they will be brilliant all the way in the future, because that's what they do. So, with that said, let me play you my favourite song, which is U2, Mary J. Blige, and One. Take care.

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And in an effort to make you feel better and hopefully, possibly make you get a little bit better, I'm going to play one of my favorite tunes. This is Slaves and the Hunter.

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1: Hello, I'm Lacey Turner, and my favourite song is You Make Me Happy by My Sun and Stars. I'm wishing you all the best, and I hope you get well soon.

Hi, Michaela Strachan here. The favourite song that I'm going to choose today is by Deacon Blue and it's called Dignity. And I've always loved this song. I love the tune, I love the harmonies, I love the lyrics. It's incredibly uplifting. It's an empowering song and it's full of hope and inspiration. And I think we all need a little bit of that right now. So, Dignity by Deacon Blue. Enjoy it.

0: Well, that's just about all we have time for now. I hope you've enjoyed our celebrities telling us about their favourite song, and I wonder whether we've played a favourite song of yours in the last hour. Matthew Rolland from Hospital Radio Reading was responsible for getting all of our celebrities involved in today's show, so thanks to him for all his hard work in making that happen. I'm Richard Smith saying thank you so much for listening to this edition of My Favourite Song, and we look forward to your company again very soon. And as we just have time left for one more, who's our final guest on the show today?
1: Hello everyone, it's Alan Fletcher here, okay, Dr. Carl Kennedy from Neighbours. I just wanted to say hello to all the hospital patients right across the UK who are listening. I hope you get well soon and you're in my thoughts. Now, my favourite song is Eleanor by the Turtles, because it was the very first 45 RPM vinyl single I bought way back in the 60s. I hope you enjoy it. Cheers.

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2: From the Sky News Centre at 6. Donald Trump has ordered a second night of airstrikes against Iran, putting a fragile ceasefire between both countries under even more strain. In response, Iran's Revolutionary Guards say they've targeted American bases in Bahrain and Kuwait, where air raid sirens have been heard. Here's our US correspondent, Mark Stone.
3: He's saying the ceasefire is over, but has said that the Iran war has not started again. I think it is absolutely clear that his erratic policy shifts on Iran are evidence that he does not know how to get out of this war which he started.
2: Money given to Robert Jenrick's campaign to be Conservative leader in 2024 is reportedly being investigated by police. The Reform UK MP says claims he received nearly £40,000 from a foreign donor are entirely false. The government's bringing in a new veterinary watchdog to give owners more power to complain. Ministers are looking to tackle spiralling bills and fees in a major shake-up of the industry. The Department for Transport admits the latest figures on drug driving are deeply concerning. A 28% increase in convictions was recorded last year, surpassing drink driving for the first time. Lindsay Stewart's brother, Tim, was killed by a drug driver who'd been in a crash 10 days before while under the influence.
4: We were just horrified. Why was this man on the road? Why did he have a valid driving license? Really, Tim's death was preventable because of the laws at the way they are now. If someone is positive for drugs at the roadside, they have to wait for blood tests to come back.
2: Nominations open today for the Labour leadership, but Andy Burnham's expected to be the only MP putting himself forward to be the next Prime Minister. If that's the case, he'll be confirmed as Sir Keir Starmer's successor next Friday. And the Princess of Wales and the Prime Minister are among those who've congratulated Arthur Ferry after the Brit reached the Wimbledon semi-finals following his victory against Flavio Cobolli. That's the latest. I'm Tanya Snuggs.
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5: 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With Wilfred Bramble as Albert and Harry H. Corbett as Harold. This week, séance in a wet rag and bone yard.

0: Oh dear, it's finished. Oh, Marla, Marla. Compared to you, Picasso was a load of old pony. Half past 12. Oh, I suppose I'd better go and look up the stately mansion. Oh, what a boxy night.
1: Who's that? All right.
0: I'll come in.
1: What's the idea of leaving me out here in the pouring rain? You want me to catch pneumonia, don't you?
0: I didn't know you was there. Come on in, then. No umbrella up in the house?
1: Yeah.
0: It's unlucky. And stop dripping all over the carpet.
1: Yeah.
0: It's half past 12. Where have you been till this time?
1: For the last 15 minutes, I've been out there knocking the door down.
0: I didn't hear you.
1: Nah, you were asleep, weren't you? That horrible music blaring out.
0: Horrible? Marla, horrible? May Ken Russell strike you dead. Where's your door key?
1: It's on my key ring. With the other 35. I'm not taking that lot out in this weather. If I got struck by lightning, I'd have had it. Apart from that, it weighs half a ton. If I don't wear me braces, me trousers fall down.
0: You could take it off the ring.
1: It's in the middle and you can't move them round. It's full up. You can't get any on or off.
0: Honestly, everything's a problem with you, isn't it? Well, you can get another one cut tomorrow, because I'm not staying in every night waiting for you to come home.
1: You were late home yourself. I waited till 8 o'clock. Where were you?
0: I popped into the Skinner's Arms for a quick one on the way home.
1: And left the horse out in the pouring rain?
0: No, I didn't. I took him in the saloon bar and bought him a packet of crisps and a pint of bitter.
2: He knows what his right leg's for, don't you worry.
0: Of course I left him outside. He was all right. He's got hair, hasn't he? Yeah. Anyway, I'll put a tarpaulin over him. He don't get as wet as I do, I can tell you.
1: Poxy weather. 3 solid days it's been raining. It's all them Indians over here. They brought the monsoons with them. They're all moaning round the corner round Calcutta Crescent. I think they're worried in case the rice crops get washed away.
0: The Gold Oak Road's flooded.
1: I know. Just come down it, didn't I? Them bus drivers, they see a puddle, they go straight through it. They could see me standing there. 3 of them come past. The waves broke right over the top of my umbrella. Standing there like a drowned rat I was.
0: That's your own fault. You shouldn't be out at this time of night, in this weather, at your age. Where have you been?
1: I've been out.
0: I know you've been out. Where? It's not your kung fu night. It's not your old time dancing. And it's not your cordon bleu cookery classes. I don't think you've been going to those lately. You've been up in the wag, judging by that load of old rubbish you come up with last night.
1: That was a cock-o van.
0: That was a cock-up. I don't know where the van came in. There shouldn't be feathers in the gravy, surely. And tonight, God blimey.
1: It was lovely.
0: That was rubbish. Beef in pastry.
1: It's not beef in pastry. If you're going to criticise my cooking, get the name right. Boof Wellington.
0: Oh. So that's what it was, eh? Boof Wellington. I wonder where my last pair went to.
1: I won't bother in future. You can go back to your egg and chips and sausages.
0: Oh, good. That'll do me fine. Where have you been?
1: I've been out.
0: If you say that once more, you'll be out again. What have you been doing?
1: I've been visiting.
0: Visiting who?
1: My friend.
0: What friend?
1: Mind your own business.
0: That is my business. I'm responsible for you. Half past 12 at night, roaming the streets in a plastic Mac. I mean, what are people going to think? They haven't forgotten Jack the Ripper around here. Where have you been?
1: I'm telling you, it's nothing to do with you.
0: It's got everything to do with me. I mean, supposing something was to happen to you, supposing you was taken ill, or supposing you was knocked down by a bus.
1: They don't knock me down, they just go through the puddles.
0: Look, supposing you was taken to hospital, how would they know who you belong to?
1: Oh, I got my identification on me. I got my name inside me socks.
0: Ooh, cool. Who's got a look inside your socks? They take them off with a pair of tongs and burn them. Now, just tell me, where have you been and we'll forget all about it.
1: I've been to a spiritualist meeting.
0: You've been?
1: To a spiritualist meeting.
2: You haven't? Not really?
1: Yeah. I've been in contact with the dead.
2: I bet that scared them. What do you mean? You've been in contact with the dead?
1: I have. I spoke to Dan Leno tonight. And Henry VIII.
2: Dan Leno and Henry VIII. What would I do in a double act? I say. Who was that lady I saw you with last night? That was no lady. That was me fourth wife. Boom, boom.
1: You don't believe me, do you?
2: Of course I don't believe you.
1: It's true. I went to a seance in the Gold Hawk Road.
2: Oh, well, that explains it. I mean, Henry VIII was always up and down the Gold Hawk Road. I mean, you couldn't keep him away. I think he had a bird down there. So, let me get this straight. You've been sitting there in a parlour down the Gold Hawk Road in the dark?
1: Yeah. Six of us, round a table, holding hands. And then suddenly, she goes into a trance.
2: Who does?
1: The medium, Madame Fontana. And she introduces her spirit guide.
2: A red Indian.
1: How did you know?
2: They're always red Indians.
1: Yeah. This one was Geronimo. And he says, through her, I've got someone here who wants to meet you all. And this voice says,
2: good evening, everybody. This is Henry VIII speaking. And tonight is my guest night. And I'd like you to give a big hand to my first guest, your friend and my friend, Dan Leno.
1: Yeah, if you're not going to take it seriously, I'm going to bed.
2: Well, hold him, Benny. Well, you don't believe all that nonsense, do you? A voice comes on, he says he's Henry VIII, but you believe him. If he said he was Christopher Columbus, you would have believed him.
1: No, I wouldn't, because I met him last week. He was nice, he was. Got on very well with Chris.
2: You spoke to Christopher Columbus?
1: Yeah.
2: He spoke in English, of course.
1: Well, yeah, as a matter of fact, he did.
2: In a Cockney accent?
1: No, he didn't. He had an American accent.
2: I see. He's born in Genoa, Italy, 500 years ago, and he's got an American accent. That's very reasonable.
1: Well, he discovered it, didn't he? Probably rubbed off on him.
2: Oh, look, Dan, it's a take-on. You hear a few voices. It's some old bird doing a mic yard, wouldn't you get sucked in? At the end of the show, you bung her a fiver and you're aimed out into the Gold Hawk Road and get half-drowned by a passing bus. Oh, it's all so pathetic.
1: You're very sceptical. There are more things in heaven and earth than you have dreamt of, Harold. He spoke very well of you.
2: Who did?
1: Gandhi.
2: Good. I've never met Gandhi in my life.
1: You don't have to meet him. They know all about you.
2: You're taking the gypsies, aren't you?
1: No, I'm not. He said, don't worry about Harold. He's going to be all right.
2: I am all right. I don't need Gandhi to tell me. God, that was, I've been waiting for this. I've been watching for the first signs of senile decay, and now we've got it. It's all over. My old man's a nutter. He's gone squirrel now.
1: No, Harold, it's very real. They're all up there waiting to talk to us, all sitting, waiting to be called.
2: Oh, look, now, Dad, settle down. Look, now, how did you get involved in all this?
1: It was Dorothy.
2: Dorothy?
1: I met her down the Darby and Joan Club. She's a lovely woman, Harold. You'd like her. I'm very fond of her.
2: Oh, I see. And you're both lonely.
1: That's right.
2: And she's a spiritualist.
1: Yeah.
2: And she introduced you to Madame Arcati.
1: Fontana.
2: And Dorothy is a widow woman.
1: Yeah. How do you know? That's how she got onto it. She's trying to get in touch with her husband.
2: Any luck?
1: No, not yet.
2: No, I bet he's keeping well out of it. Poor old devil. I expect he thought he was safe up there. I don't suppose you've spoken to the top man yet.
1: The top man?
2: Yeah. The great rag and bone man in the sky. What does he reckon to it all?
1: That's blasphemy. Don't talk like that, Harold. You'll be struck down.
2: No, well, Gandhi said I was going to be all right.
1: You might not be struck down here, but you'll be struck down up there.
2: Well, I'm not going up there. It must be a right boring place if they want to spend Thursday nights talking to you. Look, when I leave this vale of tears, mate, nobody's going to get in touch with me. As soon as I get wherever I'm going, my phone's coming off the hook right away. What a load of old cobblers.
1: It's not. There is another world, a life after death. They're trying to get in contact with us. There's spirits all around us.
2: About half a bottle inside of you.
1: I'll prove it to you. Move those plates now. This will surprise you.
0: What's that?
1: It's a Ouija board. It receives messages from the other side.
0: I see.
1: Now, we put a wine glass upside down on the board. Switch the light out. Now, we put our fingers on top of the glass. That's right. Now, we ask questions and the glass moves round the board, stops at a letter and spells out the answers.
0: I see. That's for the ones who's lost their voices, for who keep talking to silly little pillocks like you.
1: Ready?
2: Ready.
1: Now, no taking the mickey.
2: Oh.
1: No laughing. No frivolous questions. Right?
0: Right.
1: Is there anybody there? Is there anybody there? Please. If there is anybody there, will you please answer? It's moving. I told you. Is there anybody there? Yes.
0: Well, he couldn't say no, could he? Well, use your comment.
1: Shh. What is your name? H I T L E R. It's Hitler.
0: Oh, God.
1: Are you pushing it?
0: No, of course not. Here, ask him who won the war.
1: No. That might upset him. Have you got a message for anyone here? Yes. Is it a message for me? Yes. What is your message? U R A S I L L Y silly L I T T L E little B E R K.
0: I'm pushing it. I mean, it's out to get a move if you don't push it. I told you it's a load of old codswallop.
1: We'll see. We'll see.
0: What do you mean?
1: We're having another meeting round here tomorrow. In here.
0: We're not having a seance in here.
1: We are. They're all coming round. Dorothy, Madame Fontana, all of them. We're going to try and get in touch with your mother.
0: Oh, no.
1: Oh, yes.
0: You want to watch it? She'll give you a right mouthful if she catches you sitting in the dark holding hands with another woman. What are you going to say to her? You haven't spoken to her for nigh on 40 years. You didn't have much in common then.
1: I'd like to speak to her again. I miss her. Besides, I want to ask her something.
0: Yeah? Ask her where she put your clean vest.
1: I'll show you. You'll be laughing the other side of your face tomorrow night. I'll speak to the rest of them. Christopher Columbus, Gandhi, Henry VIII.
0: Henry the Ninth.
1: Dan Leno, Mary Lloyd, and Laurel Hardy.
0: On the Blue Ridge Mountains of Virginia, on the trail of the lonesome pine, Stanley.

0: 1, 2, 3, 4, 5, 6. That should be enough chairs.
1: Harold, hurry up, they'll be here soon.
2: So, this is where it all happens, is it? This is the haunted table.
0: How does it look? I found a bit of green baize cloth up in the loft.
2: Very nice. But, Geronimo, don't fancy coming out tonight. We can always have a quick school of three-card brag.
0: I know you don't believe it, Harold, but try and take it seriously.
2: And what have we here? Fish paste sandwiches? Sausage rolls? Fairy cakes? Oh, yes, a veritable banquet.
0: Do you think there's enough here?
2: I don't know. If Henry VIII turns up, that lot won't last long.
0: It's for afterwards. It's them. Now, don't let me down, Harold. Dorothy! Oh. Madame Fontana, how nice to see you. Come in, ladies, come in.
3: Shocking weather we're having.
0: Oh, it is, it is. It's been belting down all night. Harold, help the ladies off with their coats.
2: Right, coats over here, broomsticks in the corner, please.
0: This is my son, Harold.
3: Ah.
0: Harold, this is Madame Fontana.
2: Charmed, I'm sure. What height did you fly at?
3: Are you joining us tonight, Harold?
2: Yes, if that's all right with you.
3: Perfectly all right. Perfectly all right. Glad to have you aboard. I feel that your presence will be most beneficial. You radiate an aura of spiritual calm and inner goodness.
2: Yes, it's the liver salts.
0: And this is Mrs. Daddy, Dorothy.
4: Oh, Albert.
2: Good evening, Mrs. Daddy.
4: I'm so pleased to meet you, Harold. I've heard so much about you.
2: Really? Who from? My father or Gandhi?
0: Harold.
4: I expect we'll be seeing a lot of each other in the future. Shan't we, Albert? I hope we're going to be good friends. I brought some sweeties for you.
2: Oh, jelly babies, my favourites.
0: And this is Mr. and Mrs. Weldon.
5: Good evening.
2: How do you do, Hugh?
0: Shall we all go into the lounge?
3: Yes. Oh, yes. This is going to be absolutely first class, this. What a perfect room for a contact. It's coming out. I can feel the vibrations.
2: Oh, yes, I'm sorry about that. That's the flyover. Yeah, it's them juggernauts. They practically have me out of bed some nights. Do you know, sometimes when they go past, I've seen his false teeth move across the bedroom floor on their own.
3: That could be a poltergeist.
2: I think it's more likely a petrol tanker, don't you?
3: I can see you're a skeptic, Harold. You don't believe in the living dead.
2: Oh, yes, I believe in him. I've been living with one for 40 years.
3: Well, we'll see what tonight brings out. We may yet convince you. Now, shall we begin? Places, everybody. Harold, over here. I'll hold your hand.
2: Oh, come.
3: Lights out. Don't be frightened, Harold. Now, I must ask for complete silence and concentration. And please, no sudden movements or noises whilst I'm in a trance. Will you please join hands?
2: Here comes Charlie.
3: I'll be back, Harold.

0: gone.
1: Blimey, that was quick.
0: She don't mess about. She gets straight to the meat. She's trying to get in touch with Geronimo.
1: She'd do better to light a fire.
2: Are you there, Geronimo? Are you there, Geronimo?
3: I am here.
2: Are you angry? You took a long time coming.
1: It probably went to the Gold Hawk Road, see? It's just...
3: I am ready.
2: Is there anybody there who wishes to contact? Anybody here?
3: Yes. Is Squaw Daddy with you?
2: Yes, yes, Squaw Daddy is here.
3: He wishes powwow with you.
2: Hello, Dotty!
4: Hello, George. Oh, it is him. He always called me Dotty.
1: He wasn't a bad judge.
2: Stop it.
1: Dotty Daddy.
4: Shh. How are you, George?
2: Oh, can't complain. My arthritis has cleared up.
4: I'm so glad.
2: How are you keeping?
4: Oh, not too bad.
2: How's the weather?
4: Still raining.
2: Never mind. It's good for the garden. How are my geraniums?
4: Not as good as when you did them, George.
2: Try putting some potash on them.
1: And next week's gardener's corner comes from Dell.
4: I do miss you, George.
2: Are you lonely?
4: I am a bit.
2: Why don't you get married again? I won't mind. Why don't you marry Trevor?
4: He's dead.
2: Is he? I haven't seen him.
4: Died 10 years ago.
2: Oh, I'll have to keep a lookout for him.
4: I am thinking of getting married again. He's called Albert.
1: Hello.
2: You do that, Dotty. I hope you'll be very happy.
4: Thank you, George.
2: I've got to go now. Someone else wants to talk to you. Goodbye, Dotty.
4: Goodbye, George.
1: Oh, God, when's Henry VIII coming on?
2: Geronimo.
3: Yes, I am here.
2: Is there anybody else there who wishes to contact anybody else here?
3: Yes. Is Albert Steptoe there?
5: Yeah, I'm here.
3: I have your wife, Emily, here.
5: Oh, my God.
6: Is that you, Albert?
5: Emily?
6: Hello, Albert. You haven't been down to the grave lately, have you?
5: I'm going down in the morning.
0: It's your mother.
7: Cobblers.
5: It is. That's her voice.
6: Who are you talking to?
5: Harold. He's here sitting next to me.
6: Harold? My little Harold? He should be in bed. He's only 5.
5: No, he's not. He's 40 now.
6: He's older than me.
1: Oh, now, come on. I mean, stop this. I mean, it's something...
6: Harold? Harold, this is Mummy talking. Harold, are you there?
0: Say hello to your mother.
7: I'm not saying hello.
5: Go on, say hello to her.
7: No, I'm...
1: Hello, Mum.
5: Emily?
6: Yes, Albert?
5: Would you mind if I got married again?
6: Of course not, Albert. You should get married again. Little Harold needs a mother. Have you found somebody, Albert?
5: Yes, I have. She's sitting here right next to me. Dorothy Daddy.
6: Oh, not George Daddy's wife.
5: That's her.
6: Oh, George has told me so much about her. George and I get on very well together. She'll make you a wonderful wife.
5: Are you sure you don't mind?
6: Of course not. But you and Harold must love her and cherish her and look after her for the rest of your life.
5: Oh, we will. We will.
0: Oh, no, we won't. We won't.
4: You mustn't break the circle.
0: Now, shut up, you silly woman. All right, that's it. Lights on. Come on, all out. The show's over.
8: Harold, have you gone mad?
0: Shut
8: I was
0: up.
8: Talking to your mother.
0: You wasn't talking to my mother. You was talking to her, Madame Arcati. My mother's dead.
5: Are you all right, Madame Fontana?
0: Of course she's all right.
5: You might have killed her.
1: Rubbish. She's putting on an act. She's a phony.
9: Don't you talk about my daughter like that.
0: I never thought of that. Of course, mother and daughter. She's trying to unload her mother, like I've been trying to unload you all of these years. Of course, find some daft, senile old twit with a young, hard-working son and your quids in. Let them look after her. All right, come on, missus. It's all over.
3: You must marry again. Oh, take squaw with
0: them. Come on, get your hat and coat on. Nobody's going to have my dad away.
3: Henry the Eighth.
0: Come on, out of it, missus. Come on,
4: come along, Beryl.
0: Out.
4: I don't wish to stay in this house a moment longer.
5: Dorothy, I'm sorry about this. I
4: Your son has made it quite clear that I'm not welcome in this house. I've no intention of being unloaded onto you. And as for your villa in Mallorca, you can keep it.
0: Oh, no, come on, Mrs. Out, out, out.
3: Unhand me, Wolsey. Oh, God. And a plague on both your houses, especially the one in Mallorca.
0: This one, keep right on.
1: Look, come on. Mr. and Mrs. Weldon, it's all over. Time to go home.
7: Did she get in touch with Tibbles? I didn't hear him meow.
1: No idea.
7: Oh, come along, dear. We're

0: mean, gave you an advantage over the other contenders. Oh, you're better off out of it.
1: Yeah. Good night, Harold.
0: Good night, Ed.
1: Do you really think she was a phony? Huh? You know, Madame Fontana.
0: Oh, yeah, yeah. No doubt about it. Well, there's plenty of them about.
1: Yeah, I suppose so. I wish it hurt her to Laurel and Hardy. She was very good at them. Better than me. It stopped raining.
0: Oh, good. You won't get splashed tomorrow.
1: No. Good night.
0: Good night. Of course. What a farce, what a farce. Oh dear, oh dear, oh dear. Keep right on to the end of the road. Come on, fly. I'm Henry V8-5. I must have mean the word that rubbish you with. Oh dear. Still, it would have been nice to have a chat with you, Mum. Oh well, so to bed. Good night, Mum. Wherever you are.
2: Good night, Harold.
0: Hey. Hey. Who's that? Who's that? Mum? Mum? Dad? Dad? Can I sleep with you tonight, Dad? Dad?

0: You've been listening to Wilfred Bramble and Harry H. Corbett as Steptoe and Son, with Patricia Routledge as Madame Fontana, Gwen Nelson as Dorothy, and Edward Kelsey as Mr. Weldon. This programme was written and adapted for radio by Ray Galton and Alan Simpson, and produced by Bobby J.
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3: There are two types of drive you can have on the motorway. One that feels like this. Or one that feels... like this. The difference is just a few little changes. Like giving more space to the car in front, or not hogging the middle lane. Because being a little more considerate on the road actually reduces congestion and collisions, which transforms everyone's journey. So we all feel a little less and a lot more National Highways.
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0: The BBC presents Tony Hancock, Sidney James, Bill Kerr, Hattie Jakes, and Kenneth Williams in...
1: Hancock's Half Hour.
2: Don't you think it's about time you cleared all that rubbish out of the sideboard?
1: Yes. Yes, it's getting a bit loaded up, isn't it? It's amazing how things collect over the years. Yes, come on, let's have a clear out.
2: Well, take the drawers out and empty them onto the table.
1: Now, come on, Bill, give me a hand.
3: Now, careful now, don't drop it.
1: That's it. Now, turn it upside down.
3: Look at it all. How can anyone get so much stuff in one drawer?
1: I can't understand it. We cleared it out 5 years ago.
2: Well, I don't know why you don't tip it all straight onto the fire. It's all junk.
1: I know, it's amazing, isn't it? Still, we might as well sort it out first. I mean, most of it can go, but there might be just one or two things in there we ought to keep. All the things we want to keep, we'll put back in the drawer. Let's see now, what have we got here?
3: What about all this string here? That can go.
1: No. We're always looking for string in this house. Now, undo all the knots, roll it up into a ball and put it back. Let's see now. Hair grips. An elastic band. A bit of billiard chalk. German stamp. Two drawing pins, a pipe cleaner, a matchbox, a couple of five stones, a doorknob, some curtain runners, half a pair of sunglasses, domino, bit of glass, toy soldier with his head off, and a nail. Right, we'll put all that lot in the cigar box and put them back.
2: Why? I thought we were clearing it out.
1: We are. We've got to discriminate. You never know when that stuff might come in handy. We must only get rid of the useless stuff. Now, put it back. Now, we know where it is when we need it.

0: Now, what else have we got? A couple of screws. Better keep those. They must have fallen out of something. We've just got to wait till something or other falls to bits, then we know where they've come from. You'll be glad we kept them, then.
1: All right, then, but please throw out something.
0: Well, I intend to. That's the idea of having a clear out. Now, there's some marbles here.
1: Well, you don't need those.
0: Ah, yes, but this one's a Red Rider. They're very rare. Very rare they are. We'd better keep that.
2: How about the other two?
0: Well, if we're going to keep one, we might as well keep the others. Put them back. This is interesting. Four bits of jigsaw puzzle. A man's ear hole. Bit of sky. A bit of ship's flag and a green bit. Do you think it's that Drake on Plymouth Hoe one you bought me when I was in bed with me feet? What happened to that? It was set out on the tea trolley, wasn't it?
2: Yeah, it gradually got mixed up with the broken biscuits and sort of slowly disappeared.
0: Yes, well, I think we'll keep these. Put them back in the drawer.
1: What is the point of keeping four bits of stray jigsaw puzzle?
0: Because I'm not convinced that the rest of it is missing. Supposing we found the other 996 bits and we'd thrown these away. I'd never forgive myself. Beautiful stretch of pale blue sky with a hole in it. It'd look horrible. We will keep them until it is ascertained beyond all possible doubt that the rest of it is not in existence. Now, what's this? Two French francs. We'll keep those in case we go on holiday.
1: Well, this can go. This is no possible use to anyone.
0: Wait a minute, wait a minute. What is it? Let me see it.
1: It's a wireless license for 1936.
0: You can't throw that away. Have you gone mad? Supposing a gentleman from the BBC comes round and says you didn't pay your wireless license in 1936. Well, then I've got proof here that I did. I keep all my old bills. You can put that in the loft with all the others.
2: Well, we might as well throw these stones out. I don't know how they got there.
0: You can't throw my stones away. These are not just ordinary stones, matey. These are from the beach at Bognor Regis. They have tremendous sentimental and intrinsic value. I count them amongst my most treasured souvenirs. Look at them worn smooth by countless centuries of eternal battle with the movement of the restless sea. I shall gaze at them when I'm old and grey, sitting back in me old rocker, contemplating the wondrous subtlety of the shade in the strata that traverses them. And remembering... just remembering the most miserable holiday I ever spelt in my life. Some spotty-faced little Herbert prized them out of the tar on me bike and slung them at me.
2: I've rolled up the...
0: I haven't finished yet. Leave them there.
2: I've rolled up the string like you said, Tub.
0: Well?
2: I can't get it off me fingers now. I think I've rolled it too tight.
0: Well, what do you want me to do about it?
2: I don't know. I just thought you might have... just thought you might have an idea.
0: Well, I haven't. You just have to work it out for yourself. Stop picking my brains. Now, what else have we got here?
1: Well, surely you don't want this.
0: Put that down. That is the only one of its kind in East Cheam. That is an unopened box of chocolate biscuits, handed to my grandfather as he got off the troop ship for South Africa.
1: Got off?
0: Well, he should have gone, but his leg went funny just before they pulled up the gangplank. Broke his heart not going with the rest of the lads. The tears were streaming down his face as he tore down the quayside and ran back home to his mother. It's an old family heirloom. I couldn't possibly throw that out.
1: You realise you haven't got rid of anything yet?
0: All right, there's still a pile of stuff here. I'm only getting rid of the rubbish. Just happens that all the stuff we've picked so far is indispensable. I mean, most of this stuff can go. I mean, there's nothing here.
1: Right, well, I'll throw it all in the dustbin.
0: Wait a minute, what's this? Jar of pills.
1: What are they for?
0: Don't know, the label's come off. We can't throw them away because whatever they're for, I might get it again. See now, a cotton reel. Oh, we'll keep that. I can bang four nails in it and make some woolen reins.
1: The drawer's nearly as full now as it was when we started.
0: Well, don't worry. There's nothing else here I want to keep. All this can go.
1: Right.
0: Wait a minute. All except the cigarette cards. There's nine here. Great film stars. George Arliss, Mary Astor, Richard Dix, Lyle Barrymore, Miriam Hopkins, George Brent, Melvin Douglas, Nelson Eddy and Zazu Pitts.
1: When did you collect those?
0: 1937.
1: What do you want to keep them now for?
0: Well, swaps, of course. I want to make the set up. You never know. There might be someone who's got something to change. You put them back in the drawer. Hello, what's this? Well, me sweet coupons. Fancy finding those. Hello, I've still got a quarter here. You better keep those, then.
1: What for?
0: Well, supposing they bring them back. I've got a quarter of a pound of almond nougat in me.
1: What about this thing here?
0: Oh, we must keep that.
1: What is it?
0: What do you mean, what is it? It's a... It's... Well, how do I know what it is? We better keep it, though. It might be something important. It's good quality metal, that is. It only needs a clean-up, and it'll be as good as new.
1: But what is it?
0: What does it matter what it is? Suffice to know that if we ever need one, we've got one.
2: Tab, me fingers are turning white.
0: Oh?
2: Yeah, the string's getting tighter.
0: You shouldn't have dipped your hand in the water, should you?
2: Well, I had to. The string was on fire. I tried to burn it off with me cigarette lighter.
0: What a buffoon. Cut it off with the scissors.
2: Oh, yeah, that's a good idea, isn't it?
1: I suppose, of course, you want to keep this.
0: Naturally. What's that?
1: A thin strip of aluminium with the following inscription stamped on it. I love you, Elsie. Clapham Junction Station, June 1940.
0: Elsie. Oh, yes, I remember, an ATS girl. Oh, she was horrible, yes. I remember it now, Platform 7. We had 3 hours to wait before the train came in, and she wanted something to remember me by. There was nothing in the chocolate machine, so I went over and bashed her out a penneth of that. Sent it back 3 years later. She said she'd found someone she liked better than me. He had more money, could afford to bash out longer messages. Keep it, though. It's a link with me sordid past. Well, that's it. There's nothing else I want to keep. You can throw all the rest away. What's left?
1: A thimble with the top worn down.
0: Is that all?
1: Yes.
0: Oh, you can throw that away, then.
1: You mean you don't want to keep it?
0: No, I don't think Skiffle will last much longer. No, throw it away.
1: Well, so much for the clear-out. One thimble. It's hardly worth the trouble, was it?
0: I don't know. It doesn't do any harm to take stock of one's valuables now and again.
1: One's valuables? You wouldn't get any more than ninepence for that lot, including the sideboard.
2: Tab! Tab!
0: What?
2: I can't get the scissors under the string. It's too tight. I think we'd better do something. Me fingers are throbbing and they're turning blue.
0: Look, you wound the string round your fingers, right?
2: Yeah.
0: Well, to get it off, why not try winding it in the opposite direction?
2: Oh, yeah. Why didn't I think of that?
0: I'll go. Yes?
3: Any old iron, old rags, bottles, old bones, bundles of old newspapers, jam jars, mangles, old bedsteads.
0: Sid, what are you doing?
4: Well, times are hard, son. I've got to make a living somehow. Short of getting a job, this is about all I know.
0: Well, I never thought I'd see a man of your caliber come down to this. Is that your horse and cart out there?
4: Well, almost. I got another 27 and 6 to pay on the horse.
0: Well, that's very good. How much did he cost?
4: 30 bob.
0: 30 shillings for a horse? You can't buy horses that cheap.
4: Horses like that one, you can. What a waste of money he was. Spends most of his time sitting in the back of the cart.
1: Oh, poor old horse.
4: What about poor old Sid pulling it?
0: What's the matter with him? Is he past it or something?
4: Past it? He's only 3 and he's as strong as a horse. He's just dead lazy, that's all. And cunning. Dead cunning. The minute I put him between those shafts, he develops a limp. He holds his foot up and puts his head on one side. And, well, you know what I am with animals. I have him in the back of the cart with a couple of sacks of woolens under his head. Then when it's time to go home, it's amazing how quick his foot gets better. Costing me a fortune to keep his horse in grub, he is. And particular, dead particular, he won't touch edges and tree bark like other horses. No, he's only got to have the best quality bran. So come on then, son, what about selling me something? Sid James buys anything. Best prices paid for old iron, bottles, bones, any old junk, I'll take anything. What about some old rags?
0: Get your hands off my suit.
4: I'll give you a dollar for it.
0: I'm not selling this. This is my squire set. I look very county in this, standing on the doorstep with me gun.
1: You would do in the country, but not at 23 railway cuttings.
0: Well, I know there are no animals here, but I got a couple of tin cans on the brick wall.
4: A tenner for the hat.
0: Never.
4: I'll cut 2 holes in it and put it on the horse. He needs something with all this sun about.
1: Oh, it's for his dear little horsey. Go on, give it to him.
0: His dear little horsey. I will not. You give him one of your daft hats. Give him that black monstrosity with the windmill on it. He's not having my Tyrolean hat.
4: Well, you must have something you can flog me. Let me come in and have a look round. Oh, blimey, yes, there's loads of rubbish here. Here, look, I'll back the horse and cart up to the front door. We'll have all the lounge and dining room cleared in no time.
0: You will do no such thing.
4: You don't mean you want to keep it all, do you?
0: I certainly do. This rubbish, as you so eloquently put it, is my home. These are heirlooms and treasures that have taken a lifetime to collect. So you can fold that sack up, put your way nook back in your buttonhole and kindly leave the premises.
4: Now, come on. There must be something here you don't want. 15 bob for the harmonium.
0: I couldn't part with that. The place wouldn't be the same without it. It's been part of the Hancock household for generations. How well I remember me dear mother playing it of a Sunday afternoon in the music room at Hancock Towers. I would stand in me velvet suit and lace collar with me hoop at me side and listen enraptured, watching her delicate white fingers gliding over the keyboard, lovingly caressing each note as she frantically knocked out boiled beef and carrots. Yes, a great feat pounding up and down on those treadles like Reg Harris. And you asked me to sell it, sir, I'd sooner starve.
4: How much for the glass dome with a piece of wedding cake under it?
0: You can't have that. That was my grandmother's. That wedding cake has been under that glass since 1873. And it's as good now as the day it was dug out of the copper. Look at it. They don't make suet pudding like that these days.
1: Suet pudding for a wedding?
0: Well, they covered it in icing. Nobody knew till they cut it, and they were off on their honeymoon by then. 3 old days in Stoke. I've got a picture here. That's the guests seeing them off. You see, there's the bride and groom standing on the prow of the boat as the horse pulls it up the canal towards Manchester. Ah, the old people still talk about that wedding. 60 barrels of beer and 1,400 weight of sausage rolls. What a wedding it must have been. He spent the rest of his life trying to pay for it.
4: I tell you what, I'll do you a favour. 30 bob and I'll take the stuffed eagle, the potted palm, the rocking chair and the Morrison shelter.
0: No, I'd rather not, Sid. If you take the Morrison shelter, I'll only have to buy a table and the rate the plaster's coming down, we need it there anyway. Besides, it's Bill's bedroom. He wouldn't sleep under a wooden table. And the potted palm makes the room look rather Arabic for when I'm in my Valentino mood. Apart from stopping the neighbours from seeing in.
4: Well, I gotta buy something. Yeah, how much for that bit of canvas on the floor?
0: That is the carpet. I'm not getting rid of it yet. There's still a bit of wool in the corner somewhere.
2: Tub?
0: Oh, what?
2: Hello, Sid.
4: Hello, Bill.
0: Well?
2: Well, what?
0: You called me.
2: Did I?
0: Yes. You said, tub. And I said, oh, what? And you said, hello, Sid. And Sid said, hello, Bill. Then I said, well? And you said, well, what? And I said, you called me. Now, I want to know why you called me in the first place. Well, think, man, what was it? Are your shoes hurting you?
2: No.
0: Are you hungry?
2: No.
0: Think hard, it'll come. Don't get flustered. Now, keep calm. Now, what was it?
2: Hello, Sid.
0: You've said that. Stop wasting my time. What do you want? It must have been something.
2: Oh, yeah. I remember what it was. I've got the string off me fingers.
0: Oh, good lad. How did you do it?
2: Well, I unwound it off me fingers like you said to.
0: See, a little bit of thought. What have you done with the string?
2: It's wound round me other fingers now. And it's tighter this time. It's hurting twice as much.
0: Sid, you can buy them if you like. You'd like to go on Sid's cart, wouldn't you?
2: No, I just want to get this string off me fingers. They've gone numb, you know.
0: Have they?
2: Yeah, go on. Help me get it off.
0: No. You've got to learn to stand on your own 2 feet. If we keep helping you do things, you'll never learn. Now, you go and sit in the corner and work it out for yourself. Now then, where were we?
4: 7 and 6 for all the books in your bookcase.
0: 7 and 6 for gems from the world's greatest literature? On those shelves, I have the complete works of Shakespeare, Thackeray, Ben Jonson, Walter Scott, Charles Dickens, Bernard Shaw, and Hank Jensen.
4: I don't care who published them. I buy them by the hundredweight.
0: Oh, you philistine. Books are the rich soil in which grows the fruit of human knowledge. And you buy them for 7 and 6 a hundredweight.
4: All right, then, if you want to keep them.
0: Of course I want to keep them. You don't realize how important those books are to me. I don't know what I'd have done without them.
4: How's that?
0: Well, I wouldn't have had a crease in my trousers for a start. What, 16 volumes of Thackeray, Powell and me Bedford Chords of a Saturday Night? Got an edge on them like a guard's bayonet. Sorry, Sid, there's nothing here I would care to part with.
4: Any knives need grinding?
0: No, I'm sorry.
4: Oh, well, never mind. The horse has had a good feed off your rose bushes. I saved myself a few cutters. So, you got nothing at all, then?
0: Not a thing.
1: Wait a minute. What about up in the loft? There might be something up there to interest Sydney.
4: Yeah, anything. I don't mind what it is. I'll take it off your hands.
1: Well, there must be stuff stored up there you don't want. Why don't you go up and have a look?
4: Yeah, go on, be a pal. See what you can find.
0: All right, then. Well, I don't think there's anything I'd like to see go. I won't be a minute.
1: Good. Now he's gone, Sydney. Listen. How much for the contents of his drawer?
4: What's in it?
1: Well, give me 2 and 6 and chance your luck.
4: I'll give you 3, Bob, if you throw in the stuffed eagle and the potted palm.
1: Sold. Get him out of here and on your cart before he comes down.
4: All right, then. Ta, Grizzly. Open a door for me. Ta-da, then. I'll sort it all out back at the yard.
1: Now, let's get rid of that lot.
0: No, I'm sorry, Sid. There's nothing up here. Oh, he's gone.
1: Yes, he said he couldn't wait any longer.
0: Oh, well, never mind. I didn't have anything for him anyway.
2: Tob!
0: Now what?
2: I've got the string off me other hand now.
0: Congratulations. How did you do it?
2: Well, I knew if I tried to unwind it again, I'd just get it back on the hand I had it on first of all. So I thought to myself, I'll be clever. I won't use me hand at all. So I got the end of it in me teeth and unwound it that way. And it worked.
0: Good lad. Where's the string?
2: I swallowed it.
0: I'll put a label on him and send him back home, I think. Hello? Where's Polly? Where's me stuffed eagle? Polly's gone. Polly? Polly? Polly, Polly, Polly, Polly, Polly. Paul, Paul, Paul. Where's me potted palm? Polly and me potted palm gone. Who's had Polly and me potted palm? Miss Pew? Miss Pew?

0: I don't want any of your excuses, Sidney. I want my property back.
1: It's mine, boy. I bought it.
0: She had no right to sell it to you. It wasn't hers. I demand you give me back my eagle, my potted palm, and my drawerful of personal belongings.
1: There was nothing but rubbish in that drawer.
0: It was useful rubbish, and I want it back. And I want Polly. The house isn't the same without her great beak staring at me. Finest bottle opener I ever heard. I want Polly, the palm, and the drawer.
1: Well, you can't have them.
0: Why not?
1: Because I haven't got them. We scrap merchants don't keep our merchandise. We're only the middlemen. I've disposed of it.
0: Well, who did you sell it to?
1: Oh, I'm sorry, son. Professional etiquette. I can't tell you. A gentleman at 35 the Larches. He said it was just what he was looking for.
0: Well, he must be mad. I should go straight down there and buy them back off him.
1: I warn you, he's a shrewd nut. If he thinks you really want him, he'll charge you through the nose. You could never do business with him.
0: Well, you did.
1: Well, that's different. I'm in the business. He knows I know what I'm doing.
0: Yes, I see what you mean. Sid?
1: Yeah?
0: Will you lend me your horse and cart?
1: Half a quid.
0: Oh, all right.

0: Charles Bing. Any old jack you are. Anyway, particularly stuffed eagles, Polly Palms, and drawers full of rubbish. Get your Polly Palms and drawers full of rubbish out. Turn out your junk, rags, bottles of burning olive. Yeah, for the first time. In here I have jam jars, sponges, firewood, sewing machine.
1: Yes.
2: Any rags, bottles, or bones, Gov?
1: No.
2: Any old junk I'll take. I'm not fussy. I'll take anything.
1: Well, you can start by taking your foot out of the door. I haven't got anything for you.
2: Oh, come now. We never know what we've got until we look. I'll come in and help you, shall I?
1: No, thank you.
2: Oh, my, my. What a lovely room.
1: Get out.
2: Oh, yes. Very elegant. What perfect taste. The only thing spoiling it is that stuffed eagle and that rotten old palm tree. I'll take them off your hands for you.
1: I happen to like the stuffed eagle and the potted palm. I only acquired them this morning. I think they suit the room.
2: Well, I think they look horrible. You'd be well rid of those, sir. I pay the best prices.
1: No, I won't sell, thank you. Is there anything else in the room you fancy? Now, how about this China statue with the head missing?
2: No. No, I don't want that.
1: Then there's no more to be said, is there? Good day.
2: No, don't throw me out. I'll buy it. How much?
1: 5 shillings.
2: Daylight robbery. Here you are, then. Now, about the eagle and the potted
1: palm.
2: No,
1: I really don't want to sell the eagle or the potted palm. I've got a box full of plastic saucers.
2: What good are they to me?
1: Good day.
2: No. Wait a minute. How much are they?
1: 7 and 6.
2: Put them in my sack. Now, about the eagle and the potted palm, you won't get a better price than I
1: really do. I really want to hang on to those. I'm rather attached to them. But I've got a nice little item here you might be interested in. A collection of seashells. They make beautiful ashtrays. 150 of them here.
2: I don't want any seashells.
1: Good day.
2: How much?
1: 15 shillings. Now, thank you. Are these broken German swords any good to you?
2: Won't you consider the eagle and the potted palm?
1: Well, I'm not convinced you're the right chappy to have them, really. I mean, you're not very interested in my other treasures, are you?
2: Oh, I am. I think the whole collection is madly gay. How much for the swords?
1: 30 shillings the pair.
2: Now, the eagle and the potted palm.
1: Now, here's a little something.
2: Oh, no.
1: It's a warming pan. I'm sure you could do something with it.
2: How much?
1: 12 and 6.
2: Put it in the sack. Now, the potted palm.
1: Yeah, do you like these door handles?
2: No. How much?
1: Well, there's 3 dozen. You can have them for 15 shillings.
2: You wouldn't throw the eagle in with that crate full of army surplus thermometers, would you?
1: Well, I might do. £3 for the thermometers.
2: 1, 2, 3.
1: Thank you.
2: Now the eagle.
1: No, I don't think I can part with it after all. I'll tell you what I'm thinking of selling. My collection of gramophone records. I've got all of Whispering Jack Smith, a few Leighton and Johnsons, and most of Harry Roy and his Tiger Ragamuffins.
2: Yes, well, I don't think they'll be much good to me. I don't really deal in gramophone music.
1: Oh, what a pity. Well, I won't keep you any longer. I expect you want to get on. I'm
2: a
1: sure
2: tanner each.
1: Well, certainly. There's 150. That'll be £3.10.
2: Right. Now, that eagle, I personally think it's wrong for here. I mean, it's too tatty for a gent like you.
1: Well, what about a box full of lawnmower parts? Only 25 shillings.
2: Thank you very much. Now, this eagle...
1: Do you like that fire guard with the wire missing?
2: Oh, yes, it's lovely. I'd keep that if I were you.
1: Now, do you see, I think it's ugly. I don't like it.
2: You don't?
1: No, it's broken. It's cumbersome and completely useless.
2: But about this eagle?
1: I wish I could get rid of that fire guard.
2: I'm very interested in the potted palm now. I'll give you a fair price
1: for
2: it.
1: You know, if someone would only take that fire guard off my hands, I'd be most grateful. I'd show my gratitude in a very generous manner.
2: All right, then. I'll give you a quid for it.
1: Thank you.
2: Now, what about showing your gratitude?
1: But of course. You can have free of charge that cracked fish tank.
2: You're most kind.
1: Not at all. Now, over here, I have some old candlesticks and some slashed oil paintings. They only need sewing up. I also have some very unusual moustache cups.
2: Charming. I'll have them all. Now, about this eagle.
1: Isn't that piano beautiful?
2: How much?
1: £3.10.
2: Push it next to the wardrobe and the 12 deck chairs. I'll load them onto the cart later. Well, I think we've just about cleaned the house out now, haven't we?
1: Yeah, I think we have.
2: All except the eagle, the potted palm, and the drawer full of assorted rubbish you bought this morning.
1: Yes.
2: How much?
1: I don't know. Actually, I want to leave this district.
2: I am not buying the house.
1: No, I was just saying I think I will sell you the eagle and the potted palm after all.
2: At last. How much?
1: The same as I paid for them.
2: £3 shillings.
1: £10.
2: He's a twister, that James. All right, in for a penny, in for a pound. Load him on the cart.
1: Well, thank you very... It's very nice to have done business with you. Do call again. Come round tomorrow. My partner will be bringing a new lot of junk round.
2: Your partner?
1: Yes. He collects it and I sell it. We get a much bigger profit that way than by taking it to the scrapyard.
2: Yes. Yes. I won't ask you what your partner's name is. I'm sure you recognize the horse.
1: Oh, yes. Well, a bit of a Charlie on the quiet, aren't you? Bye-bye. Bye-bye.
2: How much? Oh, I'm sorry.
3: You're not bringing it in here.
2: I paid good money for all this, and it's not staying outside. Now, help me get this piano in.
3: I had the place tidy for once.
2: I don't care. It's coming in.
3: There's no room for any more junk. There's no room to stand as it is. The whole house is full up from top to bottom.
2: Then we'll have to camp out in the garden. Here you are. 3 dozen gas masks. They might come in handy. 23 thermos flasks without any stoppers. 1,000 yards of copper wire. A box of string unwound. Where's the box of unwound string?
4: Tub!
2: Tub! Oh, no. How did he get both lots of fingers tied up? Oh, get out of the way. 2 boxes of ex-Navy signaling flags. A pair of boots, a biscuit tin, 2 empty whiskey bottles, and 3 gross of meat skewers. Right, that is the lot. And if anyone says anything again about having a clear out, I'll slosh them.

You've been listening to Hancock's Half Hour, starring Tony Hancock, with Sidney James, Bill Kerr, Hattie Jakes, and Kenneth Williams. Theme and incidental music composed and conducted by Wally Stott. The show written by Alan Simpson and Ray Galton. The program was produced for the BBC by Tom Ronald.

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2: From the Sky News Centre at 7. Bridges, ports and infrastructure have been hit by US airstrikes along Iran's coast. In response, Tehran's fired on US military bases in Bahrain and Kuwait. Our Middle East correspondent Adam Parsons in Jerusalem says last month's deal is under threat.
3: It hasn't taken very long for understanding to become misunderstanding and anger. What we normally call tit for tat reprisals, but that would suggest they were relatively small. These are big attacks. When you're talking about 80, 90 missiles, I think you have to say that's a significant attack.
2: The Metropolitan Police is investigating a donation made to Robert Jenrick's 2024 campaign to be Conservative Party leader. The now Reform UK MP, who lost the contest to Kemi Badenoch, has strenuously denied any wrongdoing. Drug driving's been described as an epidemic by a charity that's recorded a 28% rise in convictions last year. The Department for Transport says it's deeply concerning. The government's to bring in a new veterinary watchdog as part of plans to shake up the industry. Vet bills have risen by twice the rate of inflation, with some people paying tens of thousands of pounds. Arthur Ferries told the Queen he's dreaming of a Wimbledon final on his 24th birthday this Sunday after reaching the semis. Richard Newman was on centre court.
4: 25 years since Goran Ivanisevic won the title here as a wild card, Arthur Ferries just the second man to get this far with the same golden ticket. A straight sets win over Flavio Caboli was extraordinary, and on top of that, the man ranked 114 before the tournament will become the new British number one. He'll face Alexander Zverev tomorrow. It's women's semi-final day. All four have never got this far at Wimbledon. Coco Gauff faces Karolina Muchova, and Marta Kostyuk takes on Linda Noskova.
2: And Justin Bieber will join BTS, Shakira and Madonna for the first FIFA World Cup halftime show during the final. That's the latest. I'm Tanya Snugg.
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1: Welcome to a Thursday, The Breakfast Show with Phil Salter.
2: And Matt Phillips. Thursday.
1: Yes.
2: Nearly the end of the week.
1: It is. How are you?
2: I'm fantastic today.
1: Yeah, it's bright and early, isn't it?
2: It's too early.
1: Why did we volunteer for this?
2: Because no one else would do it.
1: That's true. 7 till 9 every day of the week, Monday to Friday, that's us.
2: It is. Why don't we do 7 till 9 p.m.?
1: Because...
2: Oh, then it wouldn't be The Breakfast Show,
1: no,
2: would
1: it? Wouldn't.
2: Well, but it is breakfast somewhere.
1: Well, it would be in Australia, wouldn't it? Because they're 12 hours ahead of us.
2: Right, so let's do...
1: The Australian Breakfast Show.
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1: At dinner
2: on
1: time.
2: On our heads.

0: Now, the Hawaiian pizza commonly contains...
1: ham and pineapple.
0: That's the one, pineapple.
1: Who puts pineapple on a pizza?
0: Meat and fruit. What's that?
1: I mean, it's like getting a lamb chop and dipping it in a...
0: trifle.
1: Yes, absolutely.
0: You just wouldn't do it.
1: Would you?
0: But who invented the Hawaiian pizza? Where was he from?
1: Portsmouth.
0: No, Greece.
1: Okay.
0: which makes no sense whatsoever. But he died in 2017.
1: Good morning. Welcome to The Breakfast Show. It's Phil.
0: And Matt.
1: Hello.

0: 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And here's Nikki, driving off for a morning coffee. 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
2: Sort of sound that.
3: Don't copy.
2: Me.
3: Anyway. Do you know if you hold your nose?
2: Yes.
3: You can't tell the difference between an apple, a potato, or an onion.
2: Yeah, well, of course you can.
3: No, you can't.
2: Put one on the table, I'll hold my nose, and I'll be able to tell you which one's which.
3: Because you can see it.
2: Yeah, you didn't say that.
3: Well, it's obvious,
2: you mean by
3: isn't
2: taste?
3: It? You're just stupid.
2: So,
3: by
2: an
3: taste.
2: Onion, an apple, and a what?
3: A potato.
2: A potato.
3: Because they say that our sense of taste is governed 80% by our sense of smell.
2: Sense of?
3: Smell.
2: What's smell?
3: It's like smell. So, yeah, that's another one. Now, here's one for you. Can you go, Now hold your nose and do it. No, you're cheating.
2: Am I cheating?
3: You can't go whilst holding your
2: hold
3: nose.
2: My nose.
3: No, that's not a No, it's not.
2: Of course it is.
3: It's
2: what
3: not.
2: What is
3: you
2: it?
3: Either got or you've got
2: Oh, right, do that again. You've either got
3: or Just go on, have a go, have a go.
2: I'll try again myself.
3: You're not constipated.
2: Okay.
3: My ears have popped.
2: I wonder if everyone in the hospital is doing that at the minute. Can you imagine that they've got the headphones on and they're walking down, nurses are walking down, everyone's going, the bedpans will be out.
3: It's like this, you can't hum a tune whilst holding your nose.
2: Of course you can.
3: You can't.
2: I'll do it.
3: Go on then. No, you're not.
2: Of course I am.
3: You're not humming.
2: What am I doing?
3: Hum is a vibration. You're just going,

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1: That's why I'm easy. I'm easy like Sunday morning.
2: This is Count Arthur Strong on Northern Air. Oh, bloody hell. I'll start again, Phil, shall I? Yeah. Hello, everybody. This is Count Arthur Strong on The Breakfast Show on Northern Air Hospital Radio. Keep taking the tablets, everybody.
3: A cubic inch of human bone. So, bone,
4: yeah,
3: an inch of it. If it was solid,
4: yeah,
3: which is like the top of your thigh bone,
4: yeah,
3: it can bear the weight of how much? So if you took a cubic inch of your own bone, what can you put on it before it'll crack or break?
4: Well, probably quite a lot, because all bone is supported by the human weight. So look at people that are 40 stone, so...
3: I'd rather not.
4: Half a ton?
3: Keep going.
4: A ton?
3: Go on.
4: 5 tons?
3: 10.
4: Really?
3: Human, for a cubic inch of human bone,
4: yeah,
3: you can support 10 ton of weight. So when you think the force it must take to break a bone...
4: Yeah.
3: You know, if anyone's in hospital now and you've broken a bone, I mean, you've had a mighty fall or you've had a big whack to break that bone, because you can actually sit 5 pickup trucks on a cubic inch of human bone and it won't break.

0: Here's one. Have you ever said to someone, I'll be there in a jiffy?
1: Yeah, of course. We've all said it.
0: What's a jiffy?
1: It's something you'll be there in.
0: It's a short what is
1: period, it? A short period of time.
0: Which is? How short?
1: Sure, well, there's no set time for it, is there?
0: There is.
1: Not very long.
0: No, there is.
1: 5 seconds.
0: That's the strangest thing. No, you're miles out.
1: 5 minutes?
0: No, no, you go smaller.
1: Is it a millisecond or something?
0: It's even smaller than that.
1: A nanosecond.
0: A jiffy is about 1/1,000,000,000th of a second.
1: So by the time you've said it, we've
0: yes.
1: already done it.
0: Yes. It's 33.4 picoseconds.
1: Is it?
0: Yes. That's quite a short amount of time. Useless, because you couldn't really do anything in a trillionth of a second.
1: Not in a jiffy, you couldn't, no.
0: No. Oh, I'll tell you what you could do in a jiffy.
1: What?
0: Pack stuff for postage.

0: 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Rubinstein.
1: One of the great joys of modern living is when you have to phone a large company because you've got a complaint. This happened to me just a week ago when I wanted to query a telephone bill. The most important thing you have to realise is that getting an answer to your question, if you're very blessed, is going to take the best part of a day. The first obstacle you have to pass is the choice menu, which is there, a voice often tells you, to make them able to answer your question more quickly and efficiently. There are about 20 choices available, and when you eventually get the one that sounds like it's the one that you need, the voice comes back and offers you 40 more choices. No progress can be made till you hear the words, "or if you'd like to speak to one of our associates," associate means a human, "press 93. Well, I did all that stuff. I'd grown much older in the process before I got to speak to an associate. He agreed that there was indeed something odd with the bill and said I would be called back. I was, although I'm not sure at all where from. Another of the great joys of modern living is something known as call centres. Some kindly and considerate soul realised that if you get people in third world countries to answer large companies' phone queries, you can pay them about a millionth of what you'd pay people in this country. And if the new folk can hardly speak any English, or understand what the bloke phoning from Blighty is talking about, so much the better. The first thing that struck me about the chap who phoned was that he was no exception to the hardly any English rule. The second was that he seemed to be reading from a script. I explained once again what the problem was, and he launched himself into his prepared reply. If I asked him something that didn't appear in his set answer sheet, he'd get very flummoxed, and his English got worse. Eventually, the poor thing was as exasperated with me asking questions he had no prepared replies to as I had become with him. He told me with some vim and passion, I can't do the accent, "This is not the way at all for to be doing business, and you should be all ashamed of you." My wife is American. I can't remember who said that the US and Britain are two great nations divided by a common language, but several times at the outset of our marriage, I, or she, was upset because of something that we thought the other had said, which turned out, after analysis, to be nothing of the sort. And quite often, as a rabbi, I'm asked to get involved in relationship breakdowns between husbands and wife, or brothers and sisters, that sometimes have lasted for years. It's not at all uncommon to find that what someone thought the other had said, or did, which started the whole thing off, was nothing of the kind. So if you ever get to the stage where you are hurt and considering breaking off contact with someone in your life because of something you think they said or did, take the time to find out for certain that the words you heard were the ones they meant you to hear.
0: Pause for Thought with Rabbi Y.Y. 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

0: Anyway, have you ever played Monopoly?
1: I've been known, yes, of course.
0: Right. You know the little man? Little Monopoly man?
1: Yes.
0: With hat?
1: Yes.
0: Stick?
1: Yes.
0: What's his name?
1: He hasn't got a stick. Is he Mr. Waddington?
0: He does have a stick.
1: Does he?
0: He has a cane.
1: You mean the one on the box?
0: That's him.
1: All right. It's Mr. Waddington, isn't
0: it? No, he's not.
1: Now, who is it then?
0: He actually does have a name.
1: Go on, Bill.
0: Milburn Pennybags.
1: Really?
0: Yes.
1: Is that a made-up name?
0: No, that's his name. And, do you know, there's another character in Monopoly. Who is it?
1: Another character?
0: Yep.
1: I've no idea now.
0: Go on. Of course you know.
1: The jailer.
0: The policeman.
1: The policeman,
0: yeah.
1: The jailer.
0: What's his name?
1: PC. No, it can't be PC because it's American, isn't it?
0: It's Officer.
1: Officer Dibble.
0: No. Officer Edgar Mallory.
1: Really?
0: Yep. Bet you never knew that.
1: Well, obviously not, no.
0: That's changed your life for the better.
1: Or has it?
0: No.

0: Now, you know when you go on holiday and you see a mosquito?
1: Yeah.
0: How would you get rid of it?
1: Shoo, go away, go away.
0: No, that doesn't work.
1: Or you spray something on it.
0: Well, you can spray something. Yeah. Apparently, if you play electronic dance music, something like maybe the Skrillex song, whoever he or she may be, Scary Monsters and Nice Sprites, that gets rid of mosquitoes. Because
1: really?
0: The frequency, they don't like the frequency.
1: So if you played something like this... get rid of mosquitoes with it?
0: No. No, just chickens.

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2: From the Sky News Centre at 8. The US president claims Tehran wants an agreement to end the war after a second night of tit-for-tat airstrikes.
3: They have very little left and they want to make a deal so badly. They called a little while ago. They want to make a deal so badly. I just don't know if they're worthy of making a deal. I don't know that they're going to honour the deal.
2: Donald Trump has spoken on board Air Force One after the U.S. targeted ports and cities along Iran's southern coast after ships in the Strait of Hormuz were hit. In response, Tehran targeted U.S. bases in Gulf nations. The Metropolitan Police is investigating a donation made to Robert Jenrick's 2024 campaign to be the Conservative Party leader. He lost the contest to Kemi Badenoch before switching to Reform UK earlier this year. Our political correspondent Lucy McDade explains what's being looked into.
4: The claim is that £37,500 of that came from a foreign donor. Why is that a problem? Well, it is against electoral law for any politician or political party to receive foreign money, so that we believe is what is under investigation.
2: Mr. Jenrick says the allegations are entirely false. The Department for Transport admits the latest figures on drug driving are deeply concerning. A 28% increase in convictions was recorded last year, surpassing drink driving for the first time. A new independent ombudsman is to be created to monitor the veterinary sector after complaints of spiralling bills. Ministers say the changes will give owners more power to complain and challenge fees. In tennis, Britain's Arthur Ferry has told the Queen he's dreaming of a Wimbledon final on his 24th birthday this Sunday. He's only the second wildcard to get to the semis after beating Flavio Caboli in straight sets yesterday. And the Prime Minister's hinted we could have an extra bank holiday if England win the World Cup. Sir Keir Starmer says he doesn't want to jinx things, but it's believed he's earmarked the 24th of July as a national day of celebrations. That's the latest on
0: Northern Air.
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1: Good morning, welcome to The Breakfast Show on a Thursday morning with Phil Salter and Matt Phillips here till 9 o'clock. Looking bright and fresh this morning, young Matthew, I must say.
2: Really? Yeah, no. Are you looking at me?
1: You're looking at me.
2: Bright and fresh.
1: Or are you chewing a brick?
2: Bright and fresh are two words never used to describe me.
1: Probably not. Let's just play some music to brighten up this Thursday morning. Hello, welcome along here till 9. Don't go away, we're here 24 hours a day, 7 days a week. Well, not us.
2: Not us, other people.
1: But the hospital radio
2: in
1: is.
2: General.
1: Yeah, and we've got some great shows. We'll tell you about that soon.

0: Good morning and welcome to the Northern Air Breakfast Show. It's a pleasure to have your company. That's why we get up early in the morning, isn't it?
1: So we do. We're so committed to this. We're up at 4 a.m. to get ready and prepare this show and to write our script. And we come in and we do the show. And it's so professional. And
0: we've been doing this for years. How long have we been doing this now?
1: A long time.
0: It's about 5 or 6 years now. 7 o'clock in the morning till 9 every weekday.
1: Yeah, without a break.
0: No.
1: We don't even get a cup of tea.
0: No, nothing.
1: Anyway, you know that sign for infinity? It's
0: yes.
1: Like an 8 on its side.
0: Yes, I know the one you mean, yeah.
1: It has a name.
0: Well, all these things have names.
1: It's called a lemniscate.
0: Is it?
1: Yes. I mean, it's a continuous, unbroken 8.
0: Has the percentage sign got a name? Or is it just a percentage sign?
1: No, but the and has.
0: Oh, that's an ampersand.
1: Yes.
0: Yeah.
1: There's another one. The equals sign isn't called equals.
0: Isn't it?
1: It has another name. I think it's Godfrey.
0: Oh, okay.

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1: Morning.
2: Hello.
1: Hello.
3: Right, here we are.
1: Here we are. Where
3: Once
1: are
3: again,
1: we?
3: Hospital Radio.
1: Northern Air.
3: It's Phil Salter and Matt Phillips.
1: It is. Now, the word nerd.
3: Hmm.
1: Who invented it?
3: Ooh.
1: It was him.
3: Was it?
1: Think. If I say the word nerd.
3: Yeah. Oh, I know who it was. It was Dr. Zeus.
1: That's the one.
3: Yes.
1: That's him.
3: We've covered him before.
1: Yes, we have.

0: Nothing like a good run at the coast, but I better head back. I think there's a shortcut across that rock. Okay, don't panic, float to live. Head back, breathe and relax.
1: Coast Guard,
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1: Okay, help's on its way.
0: You're here. Floating saved my life.
3: In an emergency at the coast, call 999 and ask for the Coast Guard, and please respect the water.
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0: Good morning. It's the Northern Air Breakfast Show. It's Phil and Matt here till 9. Steve Martin's on at 9. And then Pete. No, there's no such person as Pete.
1: We've just call Paul. Him Pete.
0: We'll call him Pete. It's actually Paul Baker. He's on at 10 o'clock. Mystery Top 40.
1: Pete Baker? Yeah. How far back are you going now?
0: Yeah, we've got Paul Baker. It's his uncle.
1: Or is it?
0: No.
1: Ah.

0: Have you ever seen a group of hippos?
1: Probably, yeah, maybe.
0: Well, if you have seen a group of hippos, what would you call them? And I don't mean like John and Fred and Cyril.
1: Say, oh, look, there's a group of hippos.
0: Yes, you know these things that are called collective nouns?
1: Yeah.
0: So you have a parliament of owls,
1: yeah,
0: or you have a an annoyance of politicians. Hippos.
1: Go on, no idea.
0: A bloat.
1: A bloat? A bloat.
0: A bloat of hippos.
1: Really? Well, that's because they're bloated, I guess.
0: Yes, now, have you got any phobias?
1: Oh, whoa. Not really. Well, I don't like spiders or snakes or creepy crawlers or
0: stuff
1: like that.
0: Well, I don't like spiders.
1: I don't like beetroot, because that's disgusting.
0: Yeah, but you... No, that's not a phobia. You just don't like it.
1: Okay, right.
0: You wouldn't run out of the room if you saw a jar of beetroot.
1: No, maybe not.
0: Unless there was a spider on it.
1: Maybe, yeah.
0: Anyway.
1: I don't like spiders.
0: Who does? right. Pognophobia.
1: Pognophobia.
0: Pognophobia is the fear of...
1: No idea.
0: Beards.
1: Really?
0: Yeah, that's why nobody used to like Noel Edmonds.
1: I mean, there's a fear of clowns. What's the fear of clowns?
0: It's called ha-ha-phobia.
1: Yeah, what's it really called?
0: It's called a fear of clowns.
1: Oh, okay.
0: There's one called triskaidekaphobia.
1: Is that the number 13?
0: It's the number 13.
1: Fear of the number 13.
0: And there is another one, coronathnetophobia. And I've not just made that up.
1: Easy for you to say.
0: Ba-bum.
1: Coronathnetophobia. Coronathanetophobia?
0: Yeah.
1: Or coronathetophobia?
0: Coronathnetophobia.
1: No idea, no.
0: And if you guess it, I'll give you £1 million.
1: Is it a fear of nets?
0: No. It's the fear of a man-made satellite falling out of the sky and landing on your head. And I swear to you, it is absolutely true, because I remember reading it.
1: Coronathanetophobia.
0: Coronathanetophobia is a fear of the fall of man-made satellites.
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0: Now, here's one for you. A little factoid. You know the inventor of Pringles?
1: No.
0: And, well, nobody really knows him. It was called Frederick Bauer.
1: Okay.
0: And he developed the idea to put crisps in a can. And a can, not in America,
1: a tube.
0: Instead of putting them in a bag, put them in the thing, in the tube, and once you pop, you just can't stop.
1: Other crisps are available, ladies and gentlemen. You can't reach the bottom, so you can't get the bottom one.
0: You can if you've got one of those small, spiky can things.
1: Small for the, or you turn the thing upside down.
0: But that's got nothing to do with the point
1: then
0: I'm actually going to make.
1: Then all the bits come flying out, don't they, as well?
0: When Frederick Bauer died, what do you think they did with his ashes?
1: They buried him in a tube of Pringles.
0: They most certainly did.
1: Brilliant.
0: They most certainly did. He was so proud of his invention that he insisted that his children stop at Walgreens on the way to the funeral home to buy the Pringles can to put his ashes in.
1: Buy one?
0: Yes.
1: Surely he could have been given a freebie.
0: Well, you would think so. You would think so. But maybe they didn't want to use sour cream and onion.
1: Maybe not.
0: Or... maybe you just wanted the original red one.
1: There is only one Pringles to have, isn't there?
0: Unless you like salt and vinegar when it's the blue can. Ah, now, talking of crisps, why is salt and vinegar always blue? Unless it's that big crisp manufacturer one, the one that Gary Lineker does.
1: Walkers.
0: When it's green.
1: Well, they always used to... cheese and onion used to be green in the old days. Golden Wonder, cheese and onion was green. Salt and vinegar was blue.
0: Was always blue. And Ready Salted was ready.
1: Was it red?
0: Red.
1: Or was Ready Salted blue?
0: No, Ready Salted was always red.
1: Yeah.
0: If, look at Walkers, let's be honest.
1: Yeah.
0: Red for Ready Salted, blue for... I've got all confused now.
1: And Walkers are now remaking the old Smith's... salt and shake.
0: They are. Now, salt and shake...
1: I don't salt it.
0: I don't.
1: I have them plain.
0: Oh, well, you know why.
1: Yeah.
0: Oh, you like plain food, don't you?
1: Absolutely.
0: Don't you, sir?
1: Not beetroot.
0: Oh, certainly not. Unless it's got a spider on it.

0: they're just like
1: us. Your mother will start to worry.
0: Beautiful, watch your
1: husband. Your father will be pacing the floor.
0: Listen to that fireplace roar.
1: So really, I'd better scurry.
0: Oh, beautiful, please don't hurry.
1: Maybe just a half a
0: drink.
1: Why
0: don't you put some records on while I pour?
1: The neighbors might think.
0: Oh, baby, it's bad out there.
1: Say, what's in this drink?
0: There's no cabs to be had out there.

0: words look delicious.
1: My brother will be there at the door.
0: Like waves upon a tropical shore.
1: Come on, lady man, smile, it's vicious.
0: Ooh, your

0: Bloody freezing, innit?
1: You're both on the same road. Same tarmac, same rules. Just a different number of wheels. Motorbikes aren't in your way. They're on their way, just like you. So use your mirrors. Check before you maneuver. And be aware of motorbikes. Because when we look out for each other, everyone gets where they're going safely. Motorbike safety. It's on all of us. National Highways.
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2: From the Sky News Centre at 9. Donald Trump has claimed Tehran wants to make a deal so badly after a second night of tit-for-tat airstrikes. The US struck more than 90 targets in southern Iran last night. In response, American military bases in Bahrain and Kuwait were hit. Former Defence Minister Tobias Elwood says diplomacy is key to ending the war.
3: The idea that you can use your superior power to gain success on the ground. Western countries know from experience that's not the case. You need a political solution. So the fact that there isn't a political solution there, but America keeps hitting Iran in this way, just causes more problems to ripple out. Likewise with Russia as well.
2: It's reported the Met Police is investigating a donation made to Robert Jenrick's 2024 campaign to be Conservative Party leader. The now Reform UK MP, who lost the contest to Kemi Badenoch, has strenuously denied any wrongdoing. A review has found disability benefits are no longer fit for purpose. Sir Stephen Timm's interim report found people applying for personal independence payments often find the system dehumanising. Vets in the UK will have to be licensed and cap their prescription prices under new proposals from the government. A recent review found some animal owners are paying tens of thousands of pounds for treatment. Trade Minister Chris Bryant says people shouldn't have to compromise on caring for their pets.
4: The least we can do is make sure there's a price list so that people can do some kind of shopping around. But in the end, I want people to be able to look after their pets. I would hate the idea that somebody wasn't able to provide for their pet just because of the financial problem.
2: Dame Sarah Storey, Great Britain's most decorated Paralympian, has retired from international competition with immediate effect at the age of 48. The 19-time champion started her career as a swimmer before switching to cycling. And it's claimed sniffing chocolate before a workout could help boost gym performance. A small study in Malaysia has found people who smelled dark chocolate completed more weightlifting repetitions and felt less hungry. That's the latest. I'm Tanya Snuggs.
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Morning, it's Thursday on Northern Air Hospital Radio. It's already a warm one across Greater Manchester, around 20 degrees in Manchester and Wigan, and a touch cooler in Bury, with the sunshine and temperatures heading towards the high 20s later on throughout the day. We started off today with Gladys Knight and the Pips and Baby Don't Change Your Mind. My next tune lined up on my record player is T-Rex with I Love to Boogie. And here's a random fact for you to start the day off. The average human yawns 240,000 times in their lifetime. That's a quarter of a million times. Although hopefully

Bates's Quo there with their classic tune, Down Down. Now here's one for you. Some of our favourite British foods apparently leave Americans completely baffled. Things like toad in the hole, black pudding, Marmite and spotted dick. Mind you, with names like that, you can't really blame them, can you? Next up, it's Smokey with Living Next Door to Alice. And lined up on my record player shortly, we've got Toto, The Crystals and Daryl Hall and John Oates on this Thursday.

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1: We've got a couple of great tunes back to back coming up for you now on Northern Air Hospital Radio. First, it's The Crystals with Denny Kiss Me. And straight after that one, a real belter from Toto, it's Hold the Line.

She wants to play with the toys a while. And school's out early, and soon we'll be learning. And the lesson today is how.

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1: Lined up on my record player. Oh, it's getting busy. It's very busy this morning, my record player. We've got Never Let Her Slip Away, Sugar and Spice. But up next, it's Alan Price set.

afternoon. There is no sun, there's just a pale and tired moon, and shivering sparrows on the smoking chimney tops.

was Sister Sledge there with We Are Family, and we are a family at Northern Air Hospital Radio. Here's a few birthday mentions. And by the way, if it's your birthday today, happy birthday, many happy returns of the day. Who's got their birthday? Who are you sharing your birthday with? With Richard Wilson, he's 90. Mark Ullman from Soft Cell, he's almost 70, currently 69. Jim Kerr from Simple Minds is 67. So if it's your birthday today, you're in very good company. Let's carry on the great music here on Northern Air Hospital Radio. It's the Icon.

The Box Tops there with the letter, my penultimate tune on this Thursday morning. And did you know it's National Dimples Day? So if you've got a cheeky little smile today, it's officially your day. So what's up next? It's Paul Baker with his Mystery Top 40 from 10 o'clock. So from me, Steve Martin, have a great Thursday. Get well soon. And if you're still in hospital tomorrow, I'll see you then. And don't forget, keep yourself hydrated in this temperature. It's going to get warm today. Here's my final tune. It's Eric Carmen with Hungry Eyes.

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2: From the Sky News Centre at 10, Donald Trump has claimed Iran is desperate to do a deal to end the latest escalation. The US struck around 90 targets last night after hitting around the same number the night before. Both sides signed a memorandum of understanding last month, which the US president said was now over. Dame Emily Thornberry, chair of the Foreign Affairs Select Committee, says much more diplomacy is needed.
3: It was negotiated by a third party on behalf of the two parties. Neither of them really made the kind of concessions that you need to make in order to have a lasting deal. You know, it was rushed and any differences were kind of like smoothed over. And it's not sustainable. This isn't a property deal. This is much more complicated.
2: The Met Police is investigating a donation made to Robert Jenrick's 2024 campaign to be Conservative Party leader. He lost the contest to Kemi Badenoch before switching to Reform UK earlier this year. Our political correspondent, Lucy McDade, explains what's being looked into.
4: The claim is that £37,500 of that came from a foreign donor. Why is that a problem? Well, it is against electoral law for any politician or political party to receive foreign money. So that, we believe, is what is under investigation.
2: Mr. Jenrick says the allegations are entirely false. New government proposals could see vets forced to cap prescription fees and face mandatory licensing. A new white paper suggests setting up an industry regulator. Disability benefits are not fit for purpose. That's the finding from an interim report, which says applications for personal independence payments are viewed by claimants as dehumanising. Britain's Arthur Ferry has told the Queen he's dreaming of a Wimbledon final on his 24th birthday this Sunday. He's only the second wildcard to get to the semis. And the Prime Minister's hinted we could have an extra bank holiday if England win the World Cup. Sir Keir Starmer says he doesn't want to jinx things, but it's believed he's earmarked the 24th of July as a national day of celebration. That's the latest. I'm Tom.
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1: Hello, welcome along to another Mystery Top 40. This is Paul Baker, and coming up over the next 60 minutes, I'm going to count down the 40 biggest selling singles from this week in a mystery year. And somewhere today, we are within the 1980s. So let's begin those numbers for you. At number 40, a new entry for Barry Manilow, Please Don't Be Scared. At 39, a new entry, The Blow Monkeys, This Is Your Life. At number 38, a new entry for The London Boys and Requiem. 37, Bananarama and Lana Nini Nunu, the comic relief single from this year. The song was called Help. At number 36, a new entry for Joni Watley with Real Love. At 35, a new entry, De La Soul, Me, Myself and I. At number 34, it's a climber for Then Jericho and What Does It Take? And here's another new entry. Going straight in for the Australian rock band Midnight Oil. This is Beds Are Burning.
0: Number 33.

0: This is the Mystery Top 40. Midnight Oil, Beds Are Burning, a new entry at number 33. 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
1: Here we go. What is the year? Paul Baker with the Mystery Top 40.
0: Into the top 30 with Alison Williams and Sleep Talk at number 30. Number 29 is 10 City with Devotion. 28 to Pow, Only the Lonely. And there's a no change at 27. It's still Roy Orbison, She's a Mystery to Me. Here comes Gloria Estefan together with the Miami Sound Machine. 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

0: Number 26 on the Mystery Top 40, Gloria Estefan. And the Miami Sound Machine, that can't stay away from you. Number 25, it's The with The Beaten Generation. Number 24, Brother Beyond, Can You Keep a Secret? Number 23, Yellow, Of Course I'm Lying. At number 22, it's Musical Freedom from Paul Simpson and Adiva. And at number 21, The Cookie Crew with Got to Keep On.
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0: Here's your top 20. Number 20, it's The Woman, Firewoman from Cult. At number 19, a new entry, Good Thing, The Fine Young Cannibals. Number 18, Fuzzbox and International Rescue. At number 17, it's the Reynolds Girls, I'd Rather Jack. Number 16, In Excess and Mystify. And at number 15, Bobby Brown and Don't Be Cruel. Here's your next song, just ahead of the top 10. Pat and Mick. It's Pat Sharp and Mick Brown. I Haven't Stopped Dancing Yet. Number

0: At number 14 on the Mystery Top 40, Pat and Mick, I Haven't Stopped Dancing Yet. At number 13, it's Guns N' Roses with Paradise City. There's a new entry at number 12 for U2 and BB King, When Love Comes to Town. And at number 11, it's Lisa Stansfield with People Hold On. 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Keep On Moving is next.
1: 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What is the year?
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0: Holly Johnson, Americanos, is a climber of 5 places at number 9. And before that, going down 4 places, Soul to Soul and Karen Wheeler with Keep On Moving. Here's another song going down this week, going from last week's 4. Here's Donna Summer. This time, I know it's for real.
1: Number 8.

0: That's a climber of 9 places on this week's Mystery Top 40. Transvision Vamp and Baby I Don't Care. Before that, going down 4 to 8, Donna Summer, This Time I Know It's For Real. The top 5 is on the way for you very soon. First though, last week's number 2 goes down 4 places. Here's Jason Donovan with Too Many Broken Hearts.
1: Number 6.

0: Another Stock Aitken and Waterman song on this week's Mystery Top 40. Jason Donovan down four places to number six with Too Many Broken Hearts. We got the top five on the way in a second. Con Can, I Beg Your Pardon, is next.
1: What is the year? Paul Baker with the Mystery Top 40.
2: Number five.

0: is the Mystery Top 40. At number 4, down one place, Paula Abdul with Straight Up. And before that, at number 5, climbing 3, Con Can and I Beg Your Pardon. The top 3 biggest selling singles on the way for you right now from our mystery year somewhere in the 1980s. And here's last week's number 1 going down 2 places. It's Madonna with Like a Prayer.
1: Number 3.

0: Last week's number one, this week's number three, Madonna, Like a Prayer. And there are just two songs left to go. Both are climbers. We've got a brand new number one. I'll play that for you in a second. First, climbing 18 places from last week's 19, is Simply Red, If You Don't Know Me By Now.
1: Number two.

0: The Mystery Top 40 was Simply Red. At number two, If You Don't Know Me By Now. The number one song is on the way next, and I'll reveal the mystery year from the 1980s. First, though, let's recap your top 10.
1: What is the year? Paul Baker with the Mystery Top 40.
0: 10. It's down for Soul to Soul.
1: 9.
0: It's up for Holly Johnson.
1: 8.
0: Down for Donna Summer.
1: 7.
0: Up for Transvision Vamp.
1: 6.
0: Down for Jason Donovan.
1: 5.
0: It's up for Con Can.
1: 4.
0: Down for Paula Abdul.
1: 3.
0: Down for Madonna.
1: 2.
0: And it's up for Simply Red.
1: Number 1.
0: And it's another climber for you right now. The number one song from this week in our mystery year is Eternal Flame by The Bangles. Thanks for listening to the show today. I'll be back with another one very soon. And here is your number one song right after I've told you that today's mystery year is 1989.
1: Paul Baker with the Mystery Top 40.
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1: Number one.

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2: From the Sky News Centre at 11. Breaking news. Welsh singer Bonnie Tyler has died at the age of 75. Her family say she passed away unexpectedly last night in hospital in Portugal as a result of the illness she was being treated for. She was best known for hits including Total Eclipse of the Heart. The US president has claimed Tehran wants an agreement to end the latest round of American attacks.
3: They have very little left and they want to make a deal so badly. They called a little while ago. They want to make a deal so badly. I just don't know if they're worthy of making a deal. I don't know that they're going to honor the deal.
2: Donald Trump spoken on board Air Force One after U.S. forces targeted ports and cities in southern Iran. In response, Tehran has targeted U.S. bases in Gulf nations. Robert Jenrick, now a Reform UK MP, has denied any wrongdoing after it emerged money given to his campaign to become Conservative leader is being investigated by police. It's claimed part of the donation came from a foreign source, which isn't allowed. Meanwhile, a by-election in the Clacton constituency has been formally triggered after Nigel Farage's resignation. He says he'll fight to win back his seat. Labour, the Conservatives, Green Party and the Lib Dems have said they'll boycott the vote. Vet businesses will be accountable to an independent regulator for the first time as part of the biggest shake-up of the sector in 60 years. It's after a recent review found some animal owners are paying tens of thousands of pounds for treatment. Here's Labour's Emma Reynolds.
4: We introduce more price transparency, drive down prices so that pet owners can benefit from comparing prices between practices, but also crucially modernising a system that dates back to 1966.
2: And as the current heatwave moves further north and west, the UK's electricity grid is warning it will need more power today. It's expecting to come under pressure as people turn on their fans and air conditioning units. That's the latest. I'm Tanya Snuggs.
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1: Yonkers, New York, to handle a highly personal matter for Mr. Horace Van de Gelder, the well-known unmarried half a millionaire.
0: Gonna marry him yourself, Dolly?
1: Why, Mr. Sullivan, whatever put such a preposterous idea into my head? Your head.

Cruise, Ramada, or some nice fresh frigazee. If you want your bustle shifted, breading planned, or bosom lifted, don't be ashamed, girls. Life is full of secrets, and I keep 'em.

Just Leave Everything to Me from Barbra Streisand from the musical Hello Dolly. And hello from me, Julian Kosky, here to keep you company at your bedside and hopefully help you on the road to recovery right here on Northern Air, your patient station. This is an hour of music from the movies and the musicals. And coming up, we've got music from Skyfall, from Titanic, from High Society, Dreamboats and Petticoats, and many, many more. So do please just lie back, relax, and enjoy this musical concoction. We're going to continue with Get Me to the Church on Time from My Fair Lady.

rather not. There's drinks and girls all over London, and I gotta track 'em down in just a few more hours. Set 'em up, me darling.

That's Stanley Holloway from My Fair Lady. Get me to the church on time. Indeed, based on George Bernard Shaw's Pygmalion. I hope you enjoyed that one. Now we've got one from 2012. This is the theme to the James Bond film Skyfall by Adele. And did you know that Adele agreed to do this partly because she was 23 at the time and it was a 23rd Bond film? I mean, that just seems very, very silly. But anyway, there you go. It was released at exactly 7 minutes past midnight. That's 007. I know, corny. On Global James Bond Day, the 50th anniversary of Dr. No. And with 7.2 million copies sold worldwide, it is one of the best-selling digital singles of all time. This is Skyfall.

That's Adele and Skyfall from the James Bond film of the same name in 2012. And did you know that Skyfall was the first Bond theme to win an Academy Award, a Golden Globe, a BAFTA, a Grammy and a Brit Award? Indeed, very well done to Adele. And from Skyfall to a song called Me and the Sky. This comes from a musical called Come From Away. If you haven't heard about it or don't know anything about it, then I will give you all you need to know right after we've heard Me and the Sky.

That's Jen Colella from the original cast recording of Come From Away, which, if you don't know, was a story about, it was a true story from September the 11th in 2001, when 38 planes were diverted to Gander in Newfoundland, and the 9,000 residents took in nearly 7,000 stranded passengers. Me in the Sky follows the real-life pilot Captain Beverly Bass, who was the first female captain at American Airlines, and that song traces her career from childhood dream to the moment her Paris to Dallas flight was ordered to turn back on 9/11. It's a truly remarkable show. If you haven't seen it, it's really great. It's only a few cast members. There's a cast of 12, I think it is, who each play multiple characters. It's really, really well done. It is available to watch. I think it's on Apple TV if you get a chance to look at it on there. Otherwise, yeah, if it ever comes around your way, then go and see that if you can. It's a truly remarkable show. Come From Away, lovely. We're going to go on with another musical now from 1980 with Neil Diamond, and he took on the role of the jazz singer. He literally was pretty much wrote the music and sang all the songs in it. The film co-starred Laurence Olivier as well and Lucy Arnaz. It's a story about a young Jewish cantor torn between his traditional family obligations and his dream of becoming a pop star. This is Hello Again.

Neil Diamond, and hello again from the film The Jazz Singer. That was Diamond's acting debut, and it earned him a Razzie Award for the worst actor. But the soundtrack sold over 5 million copies and became his biggest selling album. So, yeah, there you go, to that one. Hello Again reached number 6 on the US charts, and the soundtrack did actually outperform the film so dramatically that Neil Diamond later said he decided he'd rather be a really good singer than a mediocre actor. Hear, hear. We do like all your songs, Mr. Diamond. Thank you very much. Ah, right, 1997. Now we're moving on to Titanic. Yes, the story of the doomed 1912 voyage through the eyes of Jack and Rose, the fictional romance that crosses the class divide of Edwardian England. Now, the film cost $200 million to make, was predicted to be a complete disaster. In fact, it became the highest grossing film in history, and Celine Dion's theme plays over the closing credits and became an even bigger cultural phenomenon than the film itself.

Celine Dion and My Heart Will Go On from the 1997 film starring Leonardo DiCaprio, Kate Winslet, Billy Zane and Kathy Bates. That was Titanic, of course. Oh, how you doing? I'm Julian Koski. You're listening to music from the movies and the musicals right here on Northern Air, your patient station, keeping you company at your bedside. Hopefully, I'm helping you on the road to recovery. That's the idea. Anyway, and the music continues with a film back in 1956 called High Society, starring Bing Crosby, Grace Kelly, Frank Sinatra. Louis Armstrong was also in it as well. It's a musical remake of The Philadelphia Story, and it's set amongst the Newport, Rhode Island elite, where Bing Crosby's character, who is a jazz musician, tries to win back his socialite ex-wife, Tracy Lord, played by Grace Kelly, before her wedding to another man. And then a tabloid reporter, played by Sinatra, turns up to complicate the weekend. And this is True Love, a tender duet between Dexter and Tracy. They share aboard his yacht.

Bing Crosby and Grace Kelly with True Love from the film High Society. Here is an interesting, useless piece of information that you might like to know. Grace Kelly, it was her final film. She filmed it while she was secretly engaged to Prince Rainier of Monaco. And the engagement ring that she wore in the film was her real one. There you go. You've got to just stay here for all the useless info. Okay, 1959 now, back to Dreamboats and Petticoats. I quite like this. It's just basically it's an excuse to have a lot of feel-good jukebox-style music set in 1961, following the young musicians competing in a national songwriting contest. This is Only 16.

Only 16 from Dreamboats and Petticoats. It was written by Sam Cooke and became a hit in both the US and the UK, and perfectly captures that sort of romantic innocence of the era, which the musical really celebrates. And Sam Cooke wrote that after being inspired by the 16th birthday of Lou Rawls' stepsister Eunice. In the UK, the song reached number one, but not in Cooke's version, but in a cover by Craig Douglas, who I think that actual version was by, who outsold him on home turf. Okay, let's continue. Andrew Lloyd Webber. Who doesn't like Andrew Lloyd Webber? No, don't put your hands up. He has got a lot to answer for. There's a lot of great music out there. This one is one of, I want to say, lesser known. It's certainly not something that you hear of quite often. I do like it, though. It's a one-woman show, which was later combined into a stage show called Song and Dance. And this is from a show called Tell Me on a Sunday, starring Marty Webb, who made this role her own. And it's a story of an English girl who moves to America, falls for a series of unsuitable men, and this song is delivered to a friend who has rushed to break the news of a boyfriend's infidelity, only for the heroine to reveal that she already knew. It's defiant, it's bittersweet, it's a moment that perfectly captures the show's blend of vulnerability and also the sardonic wit. This is Take That Look Off Your Face.

Marty Webb, and Take That Look Off Your Face from 1980, One Woman Show, Tell Me on a Sunday, and more useless information, Marty Webb recorded the song whilst simultaneously performing the role of Evita in the West End. She was covering Elaine Page at matinees. There you go. I do hope you like useless information. Be good for a pub quiz one day, maybe. Right, okay, 1989 now, West End. This is from Miss Saigon. I love the music here. It's based on Puccini's opera Madame Butterfly, set in the final days of the Vietnam War. And The Heat Is On, which we're going to listen to now, is the explosive opening number set in a Saigon bar called Dreamland, where the engineer runs a beauty pageant for bar girls, including the 17-year-old Kim, who catches the eye of an American Marine called Chris, and their doomed romance sets the tragedy in motion.

The heat is on in Saigon from Miss Saigon. That's the original cast recording there. And the original West End production opened in 1989. It ran for 4,264 performances. Yes, I counted every single one. And it broke the record for that theatre's longest running musical, previously held by My Fair Lady. And Lea Salonga, who plays Kim in the original show, was discovered in the Philippines at the age of 17. She went on to win both the Olivier Award and the Tony Award for that role. So, fantastic stuff. Jonathan Pryce, also in the show, casting as the engineer, caused major controversy about representation, a debate that continues to shape casting in musicals today. Right. On to another Andrew Lloyd Webber. I've just realised I've got another Andrew Lloyd Webber. This one goes back to 1968. It debuted as a school, little school show for a school choir. Lloyd Webber was 19 at the time. Tim Rice was 24. I'm not going to tell you any more. Have a listen. I'll give you some more information after you've listened to this.

Jason Donovan and the cast of Joseph and the amazing Technicolor Dreamcoat. That was Any Dream Will Do and Give Me My Coloured Coat. And as I said, originally started as a small, short 15-minute cantata for a school choir back in 1968. Brilliant show. I don't know where to go because it's one of my favourite shows of all time. It's just so colourful. It's so light, telling the biblical story of Joseph. So, yeah, there we go. And I've just realised I've just run out of time. An hour of music from the movies and the musicals has just passed us by. I do hope that you've enjoyed the musical selection that I've played for you. But that's it from me, Julian. We've heard from the likes of the jazz singer Titanic, Tell Me on a Sunday, My Fair Lady. Oh, we started off with Hello Dolly. Goodness me. I just want to wish you a speedy recovery and remind you that there is much more to come from Northern Air, your hospital radio station. So please do stay tuned. I'm going to leave you with this one from John Williams. It is a very famous theme. You may not like the films, but the music is absolutely brilliant if you just close your eyes and listen. The theme to Star Wars.

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2: From the Sky News Centre at midday, Welsh singer Bonnie Tyler has died in Portugal. She was 75. Debbie Ridgard reports.
3: Bonnie was best known for hits including Total Eclipse of the Heart and Holding Out for a Hero. She was nominated for 3 Grammys and in 2013 represented the UK at the Eurovision. In 2023, she was made an MBE for services to music. Her family say she passed away last night as she'd been in hospital since having emergency intestinal surgery in May.
2: Donald Trump has claimed Iran is desperate for a deal to end the escalation. It's after a second night of tit-for-tat strikes. Andy Burnham has officially nominated himself to become leader of the Labour Party.
4: The nomination process has opened this morning, so glad to see some MPs going in. I'm still the only candidate in the race. We'll get the first indication about 7 p.m. tonight. But yeah, it's all starting to feel very real.
2: He's posted a video on social media saying it's strange to enter himself into the race for number 10. Candidates need the backing of 81 MPs to put themselves forward to replace Sir Keir Starmer. An interim report has called for a fundamental change into how people in England and Wales apply for the personal independence payment. Disabled people have told the Times Review PIP doesn't work for claimants or for the government. Manchester United have confirmed the club's new 100,000-seater stadium will not be on the site of Old Trafford. It will be 350 metres away and take 5 years to build. And Olivia and Mohammed are once again the most popular baby names in England and Wales. The Office for National Statistics shows Lily has replaced Amelia in second spot. Noah is the runner-up for boys. That's the latest. I'm Tanya Snuggs.
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soul star Alexander O'Neill there, and if you were here tonight, and this is me, Colin Duffin, bringing you an hour of 80s this Thursday lunchtime here on Northern Air. Hope you're well. Coming up between now and 1 o'clock, we've got tracks from the likes of Phil Collins, Dollar, The Smiths and the SOS Band. But next up, from 1984, is Laura Branigan with Self Control.

A song that I always think owes rather a lot to the kind of stuff that singer-songwriter John Martin was producing at that time. And no surprise, as he was quite good mates with Phil Collins. That was, of course, Phil Collins. And If Leaving Me Is Easy. And before that, we heard multi-instrumentalist, get my teeth in, Mike Oldfield, with a song that later became a hit for Hall & Oates, Family Man. Next up on the 80s Hour, it's Mr. Mister, and the follow-up to their big hit Broken Wings. This is Curie.

Dollar and a song that marks the beginning of a comeback for them. Their cover of Erasure's "Au L'Amour" from 1987. And before that, we heard UB40 with "Please Don't Make Me Cry." You'll listen to me, Colin Defford, with the 80s Hour here on Northern Air. Up next, it's a band who've got a brand new album out tomorrow. The Rolling Stones, venerable hitmakers, of course. And we're going all the way back to 1982 for this one, when they'd be going just a mere 20 years. This is "Waiting on a Friend."

from the album The Queen Is Dead, The Smiths there with Big Mouth Strikes Again. And before that, an artist who's just completed a tour of the US in the company of Soft Cell and The Human League, Alison Moyet with Invisible. It's just coming up towards 17 minutes to 1 o'clock here on Northern Air. Next up, Joyce Sims with Coming to My Life.

0: Kiss.
1: It was later a hit cover for Tom Jones and the Art of Noise, but that was the original version of Kiss by, of course, Prince and The Revolution. And before that, from 1983, we heard The Style Council with Money Go Round Part 1. Next up, it's the SOS Band and Just The Way You Like It.

produced by R&B legends Jam and Lewis. That was the SOS Band and the title track from their 1984 album, Just the Way You Like It. And that's about your lot for this 80s hour. Hope you've enjoyed the selection of songs that we've had since 12. The number ones at 1 are up next. And then Phil Salter's with you from 2 o'clock with an hour of 60s. I'm back tomorrow from 12 with an hour of 90s. But to play us out now, it's Robbie Robertson, one-time lead singer of the band, of course, and Somewhere Down the Crazy River. See you soon.

You know, where people play games with the night. God, it was too hot to sleep. I followed the sound of a jukebox coming from up the levee. All of a sudden, I could hear somebody whistling from right behind me.

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1: Oh, this is sure stirring up some ghosts for me. She said there's one thing you gotta learn, is not to be afraid of it. I said, no, I like it. I like it, it's good.

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2: From the Sky News Centre at 1, Welsh singer Bonnie Tyler has died at the age of 75. Her family say they're heartbroken at her death in hospital in Portugal last night. She was known for hits including Holding Out for a Hero and Total Eclipse of the Heart. Showbiz reporter Kelly Allen saw firsthand the power of her live performances at a charity gala.
3: It was at the Albert Hall and she performed, and I remember thinking, this is so cool, because that song, Total Eclipse of the Heart, I would sing with my friends. It's a big karaoke hit. I got to meet her afterwards and she was just so lovely and so happy to be there and helping a woman's charity.
2: A 33-year-old man has denied the attempted murder of 10 people on a train in Huntingdon in Cambridgeshire. Several people were stabbed on a service from Doncaster to London in November last year. Iran's media says a US projectile has struck the area around the country's Bashir nuclear power plant. Donald Trump's called Tehran desperate, saying it wants a deal after a second night of tit-for-tat strikes. Iran targeted three tankers in the Strait of Hormuz on Tuesday. Nicholas Hopton, the former UK ambassador to Iran, says the latest escalation is down to a misunderstanding over the shipping channel.
4: The Iranians interpret it as meaning that they should be consulted and have control over any shipping passing through the strait. And the US side interprets this as saying the Iranians should facilitate and make sure that any passage is peaceful.
2: A minister leading a review into disability benefits says the whole system needs to be overhauled. Sir Stephen Timms' interim report suggests claimants find the assessment process for personal independence payments dehumanising. Andy Burnham's officially in the running to become leader of the Labour Party. He's posted a video on social media saying it feels strange to enter himself into the race for number 10. And Harry Styles has been presented with a special gold-blue Peter badge after his record-breaking residency at Wembley. That's the latest. I'm Tanya Smith.
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2: From the Sky News Centre at 2, Welsh singer Bonnie Tyler has died in Portugal. She was 75. Debbie Ridgard has more. Every now and then I fall apart, and
3: I need you now tonight. Bonnie was best known for hits including Total Eclipse of the Heart and Holding Out for a Hero. She was nominated for 3 Grammys and in 2013 represented the UK at the Eurovision. In 2023, she was made an MBE for services to music. Her family say she passed away last night. She'd been in hospital since having emergency intestinal surgery in May.
2: A man's pleaded not guilty to the attempted murders of 10 people on a train in Cambridgeshire. Anthony Williams will stand trial later this year over stabbings on an LNER service last November. Elsewhere, Donald Trump claims Iran has called and wants to make a deal after a second night of US strikes. State media in Tehran says an American projectile struck the perimeter of a nuclear power plant in the south of the country. Andy Burnham has joked it's all starting to feel very real now after he nominated himself to become the next leader of the Labour Party. He still seems to be the only MP in the race to replace Sir Keir Starmer. It's women's semi-finals day at Wimbledon with American Coco Gauff the highest seed left. Live to Richard Newman at Centre Court.
4: Not for much longer if things continue to go this way, because the two-time Grand Slam champion Gauff is a double break of serve down to the 10th seed Karolina Muchova in the first set. Muchova is serving for a 5-1 lead right now. She has looked tidy all tournament. After this, Mukova's fellow Czech Linda Noskova takes on Ukraine's Marta Kostyuk.
2: And Great Britain's most decorated Paralympian has retired from the international competition. Dame Sarah Storey says that she'll work to help promote Paralympic sport. That's the latest. I'm Imani Rana.
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1: 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It's the 60s hour here on Northern Air.

Thursday afternoon, and it's Phil Salter here till 3 o'clock. Glad to have you company. Hope you're going to enjoy the next hour of classic tunes from the 60s. Started off with the Beatles and All I've Got to Do. On this hour, you're going to hear music from Traffic, The Hollies, Procol Harum, Marvin Gaye, Tammy Terrell, Chris Montez, Vanity Fair, and Sandy Shaw, to name but a few. And here comes Kenny Ball and his Jazzmen. It's Midnight in Moscow on Northern Air.

wonderful dusty Springfield in the middle of nowhere. It's the 60s hour right here on Northern Air. It's Otis Redding and Hard to Handle and Kenny Ball and his Jazzmen and Midnight in Moscow. I'm here till 3 o'clock this afternoon. Kent Anton will be here with an hour of useless information. It's snippets of stuff you didn't know you didn't know. And then at 4 o'clock, Richard Smith with the A to Z of Pop. Do hope you'll stay with me till 3 though. Got some great classic tunes from the 60s. Here comes Traffic. This is Holding My Shoe. It's Northern Air. Bye.

Just love playing stuff you don't hear on the radio. That's A Salty Dog, Procol Harum's follow-up to A Whiter Shade of Pale. And before that, Sorry Suzanne from The Hollies from 1967. And from the same year, Traffic and A Hole in My Shoe. The 60s Hour continues with Bobby V.

Forever Kind of Love from Bobby V. 5 o'clock this afternoon. Stay tuned because Claire is here. An hour of great chat. Lots of fun with Claire. Claire Cummins between 5 and 6 right here on Northern Air. The 60s Hour continues, though, with Aka Bilk.

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written by Chris Andrews, who wrote all the big hits for Sandy Shore. That's You've Not Changed. Before that, Hitchin' a Ride from Vanity Fair and Stranger on the Shore. Number one for Aka Bilk way back in 1961. The 60s Hour continues with Sam and Dave. This is Soul Sister, Brown Sugar.

written by Bob Dylan, As If You Gotta Go, Go Now, Fairport Convention, and Si Tu Dois Partir. Before that, it was Soul Sister Brown Sugar from Sam and Dave. And I said, actually, didn't I, that Acapulco was a number one. It wasn't. In fact, it was a number two. Here's a song that was a big hit, though, written by Graham Gouldman for Hermit's Hermits. This is No Milk Today on Northern Air.

The 60s Hour with Nat King Cole on a Thursday afternoon. Hope you're enjoying the music. Hope we're cheering you up and I hope you're feeling a lot better today. That's Too Young before that, Bob Dylan and Blowing in the Wind, and No Milk Today from Herman's Hermits. A couple more to go, then Ken will be here at 3 o'clock with an hour of snippets of useless information and great tunes. And then 4 o'clock, Richard Smith with the A to Z of Pop, and Claire's here at 5, so don't go anywhere. Northern Air's got all your entertainment needs right here this afternoon. Now

great song, Mama Cass Elliott, Dream a Little Dream of Me. That's it for me for today. Back tomorrow afternoon between 2 and 3 for an hour of 80s, so I hope you'll join me for that. Stay tuned for Ken, he's on the way right after the news, which comes right after this from Sergio Mendes and Brazil 66. This is Mashquinada.

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2: From the Sky News Centre at 3, Welsh singer Bonnie Tyler has died at the age of 75. Her family say they're heartbroken at her death in hospital in Portugal last night. She was known for huge 80s power ballads, including Holding Out for a Hero and Total Eclipse of the Heart. Showbiz reporter Kelly Allen saw firsthand the power of her live performances at a charity gala.
3: It was at the Albert Hall and she performed, and I remember thinking, this is so cool, because that song, Total Eclipse of the Heart, I would sing with my friends. It's a big karaoke hit. I got to meet her afterwards and she was just so lovely and so happy to be there and helping a woman's charity.
2: The family of a woman and her two children who were found dead in Bedfordshire earlier this week say they are dealing with unimaginable loss. Police suspect the children's father, Mark Schumer, of murdering all three. He's believed to have fled to Zimbabwe. Extreme heat in the UK is said to be causing early harvests and is forcing local authorities to introduce hosepipe bans. The electricity grid operators calling on the sector to boost production ahead of an expected peak in use this evening. Iran's media says a US projectile has struck the area around the country's Bashir nuclear power plant. Donald Trump's claimed Tehran is desperate for a deal after a second night of tit-for-tat strikes. Nicholas Hopton, the former UK ambassador to Iran, says the latest escalations down to a misunderstanding over the shipping channel.
4: The Iranians interpret it as meaning that they should be consulted and have control over any shipping passing through the strait. And the US side interprets it as saying the Iranians should facilitate and make sure that any passage is peaceful.
2: Andy Burnham's officially nominated himself to become leader of the Labour Party. Candidates need the backing of 81 MPs to put themselves forward to replace Sir Keir Starmer. And Olivia and Mohammed are once again the most popular baby names in England and Wales. Eliana and Gracie are among new entries to the top 100. That's the latest. I'm Imani Rana.
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5: That's exactly what it is. Plenty music, 3 tracks from a featured band. Who's our featured band? I'll give you some clues. They are fine. They were formed in 1984 in Birmingham. And they had quite a number of hits in the UK charts in the 1980s. And in 1990, they won 2 Brit Awards, Best British Group and Best British Album. Who might that be? Well, I will reveal all in about a few minutes or so. There's an opportunity to win hospital radio loyalty points. And the more points you get, the more points you have. Because, well, that's just for fun. And how can you win points? Well, I've got a couple of features. I'm going to play a song in a foreign language. You have to identify the language, etc. for points. And later on in the programme, the cover version followed by the original. But there is also information useful or useless. Here's an interesting one to start us off, or to make you scurry off the roads. The very first man to pass the compulsory driving test in Britain in 1935 was called Mr. Bean. Oh dear. Well, never mind driving up the main road. How about driving on Sun Street? Here's Katrina and the Waves. Come on, give them a wave.

Well, we're all living on Sun Street. That's exactly what we do. We bring you sunshine here on Hospital Radio. Well, who are our featured band? Well, the band was formed by David Steele and Andy Cox, formerly of The Beat, plus Roland Gift. And this is one of their hits from, what was this year, 1989? And it got to number 7.

0: Yeah, that's a good thing.
1: A number 7 hit in the UK and Australia in 1989. Number 1 in the US and Canada for the Fine Young Cannibals. Yeah, they are our featured band. See, if you were a cannibal, would you go on a self-catering holiday? Probably not. And we've two more tracks from the Fine Young Cannibals before the end of the hour. Right, hands up if you're a millionaire. Did you know that the richest man in Italy is Michael Ferrero, the maker of Ferrero Rocher? Well, he would be the ambassador's parties and all that. And the most common occupation for the wife of a millionaire is to be a teacher. Hands up, baby, hands up. Yeah, put your hand up and answer the teacher's question. Go on.

Well, hands up if you remember that was Ottowan. That was 1980, I think it was. Oh no, 1981. Got to number three in the charts. And hands up if you knew that it was Daniel Vandegaard and Gene Kluger, who were fronted by Patrick Jean-Baptiste. Yes, and the two backing singers in that band also scored hits as backing singers with the Gibson Brothers and Sheila B. Devotion. Did you know that? Oh, you know it now. I told you I'd bring you useless information. You're listening to Hospital Radio. My name's Ken Anton, and this is Snippets with Adam Ant.

Well, was Thomas Edison a goody two-shoes, don't drink, don't smoke, what do you do? He invented, well, he invented the light bulb, as we know, but he also invented the tattoo pen. Thomas Edison, yeah, invented the tattoo pen. Did you know that? We bring you useless information. Unless you're going to go into a pub quiz and somebody asks you that question, you can say, well, I heard that somewhere on the radio. Time now to win hospital radio loyalty points. And the more points you get, the more points you have. Because, well, it's just for fun. And how can you win points? Well, tell me the language that this song is sung in, the name of the singer, and the title of the song. All for one hospital radio loyalty point for each bit of information.

our song in a foreign language. Did you know the language? Can you tell me who sang it? And the title? One hospital radio loyalty point if you told me it was Swedish. Yes, the singer was Carola Hagqvist. She was born in 1966. A very big... very popular singer in Sweden. She's represented Sweden at the Eurovision Song Contest on three occasions, 1983, 1991, and she won it in 1991 and also again in 2006. And she's also released records in Dutch, German, English, Norwegian and Japanese. What a talented lady. Carola Hagqvist and Jagger Alt being the title, and an extra hospital radio loyalty point if you tell me that the English translation of that title is I Give Everything. And if you have given everything, then you have a full scorecard of hospital radio loyalty points. If your scorecard wasn't quite so full, then you might want to ask Peter Frampton. He can show you the way.

You want us day after day? Well, we are here 24 hours a day, 7 days a week. That's Hospital Radio. You're listening to Snippets. My name's Ken Anton, and I'm bringing you some more useless information. Did you know the man who invented the waterbed was unable to patent it because it had been mentioned in some science fiction novels? Really? I thought you might want to know that, just in case you're going to, you know, splash out on a waterbed.

Our next band, where did they get the name from? I must have gone into a barber shop round about 1980 and seen the price list, and it said haircut 100 being a pound. That's probably where they got the idea for this one.

It's Haircut 100. Had a fine trim there. Shall we have more useless information? Did you know that the Domesday Book wasn't known as the Domesday Book for 100 years until after it was written? Well, that's a bit of interesting information, isn't it? Here is our next track from our featured band. This was written by Mark James, big hit for Elvis Presley, and a cover for the Fine Young Cannibals.

Elvis's version of this song was his biggest hit and his final number one. But that was the Fine Young Cannibals. They did a cover version of that one in 1986, got to number 8 in the UK charts. And we have one more from Fine Young Cannibals before the end of the hour. Now, in preparing my programme, I chanced upon the title of the next song and I thought, Twist and Shout, yeah, that'll be a cover of the Beatles track. But it's not. Here's a different song with the same title, Twist and Shout, and this is Deacon Blue. See what you think of this.

is Deacon Blue, yeah. Called Twist and Shout. I think that's a great track. Discovered it by accident in my music collection. How dare it sneak in there without me knowing about it? Right, our next ensemble, take a boy band and a girl band, stick them together, and, well, you've got to get the right recipe, because it ain't what you do, it's the way that you do it, according to Funboy 3 and Bananarama.

I thought I was smart, but then I found out it ain't what you do, etc. But the way that you can do it now is to win hospital radio loyalty points by identifying two versions of the same song. I have taken the cover version of a perfectly good song, and then just as you are enjoying it halfway through, I shall whip it out, substitute in the original version, the second half. You have to identify both versions, tell me the years, the chart position, and who sang them, and any other bits of information for more hospital radio loyalty points. Here you go. Identify both versions of this song, and when you spot the join in the middle, you've got to shout out, "There goes the join!"

0: two versions of the same song. How did you score? The studio crew here scored not bad at all. They got a good score. Did you beat it? Yeah, that was the title. Give yourself 1 point if you knew it was Beat It. Now, everybody knows the Michael Jackson version, number one in many countries, although it only got to number three in the United Kingdom in 1982. He wrote the song, and it was on his album Thriller. But the cover version, who sang the cover version? Well, that was Fall Out Boy, an American band from Illinois, founded in 2001 it was, founded. I never realised they'd been losted. But they had a number 21 hit in the UK in 2008 with that one. Fall Out Boy, the cover version, Michael Jackson, the original. Give yourself one hospital radio loyalty point for every bit of information you knew.
1: It's electric!
0: It certainly is. This is the Electric Boogie. This is Marcia Griffiths. Tell us what you think of this one. Give it marks out of 10.

Well, that's the Jukebox Judy track. What did you think of that, Marcia Griffiths? The reggae singer from West Kingston, Jamaica. You may remember Marcia Griffiths from the 1970s. She worked with Bob Andy as Bob and Marcia and recorded quite a few hits. Well, this one was released in December 1982 and got to the top of the charts in Jamaica. What did you think of it? What's the studio crew giving me marks out of 10 here? I'm getting a 6. Oh dear. And a 4 out of 10. It's a bit repetitive, they're saying. It's not as electric as they would like. Yeah, me, I would sort of go a middling score there. It's plenty of energy, but I think it's a bit repetitive. And we'll park that one. Marcia Griffiths, Electric Boogie. Right, time for our final track from our featured singers, featured band. They are Fine Young Cannibals. And if this programme is driving you crazy, then she's driving them crazy too.

final track from the featured band this time, the Fine Young Cannibals. That's an original one they wrote. She Drives Me Crazy, a number 5 in the UK in 1988, but it did get to number 1 in the States and quite a number of European countries. Australia. Is Australia a European country? Well, it must be. It's in the Eurovision Song Contest. Yeah, that's what it is. Now, this chap is an American record producer, composer, arranger, etc. He's produced for people like Whitney Houston, Peebo Bryson, Luther Vandross, Denise Williams, oh, and a whole load of people. This is Michael Zager. I think it'd be better chanting than singing that strange lyric, yeah. You're listening to Snippets on Hospital Radio. My name's Ken Anton.

Well, that's another one that's repetitive, isn't it? That is Professor Michael Zeger. He's a professor. Yeah, he is. Professor of Music at Florida Atlantic University.

couple of more bits of useless information. There is no evidence that Geoffrey Chaucer ever visited Canterbury. He wrote the Canterbury Tales and he was never there. And Bram Stoker never visited Transylvania either when he wrote his Dracula novel, did he? Well, you are here. This is Hospital Radio and this is Matt Goss. Our final track on Snippets in this hour

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2: From the Sky News Centre at 4, actress Catherine Zeta-Jones and singer Sir Cliff Richard are among those paying tribute to Bonnie Tyler, who's died aged 75. The legendary rock singer, known for 80s ballads like Total Eclipse of the Heart, died in hospital in Portugal last night. The Chicago star says her heart is broken, while Sir Cliff says he's grieving the loss of his wonderful friend. Music journalist Matt Charlton says her legacy lives on.
3: You can sell more albums than someone can set a record or you can beat it. She was the first Welsh artist to be number one in the US. No one can ever take that away from her.
2: Iranian state media says the country's Bashir nuclear plant has been hit by a US projectile after a second night of strikes. Tehran's targeting American bases in several Gulf nations during tit-for-tat attacks. The family of a woman and two children who are the victims in a murder investigation in Bedfordshire say they're dealing with unimaginable loss. Police believe the children's father, Mark Schumer, killed his family and fled to Zimbabwe. Elsewhere, the leader of the right-wing Restore Britain party has sparked fury after wrongly describing the 1996 Dunblane massacre as one murder. 16 children and their teacher were shot dead in March. Rupert Lowe made the comment on a podcast as he discussed the UK's strict gun laws. It's been a tense first women's semi-final at Wimbledon. Richard Newman's on centre court.
4: It certainly is. Coco Gauff and Karolina Muchova into a deciding 10-point tiebreak to determine the first finalist, the tennis equivalent of a penalty shootout. And it's Muchova who is ahead by 6-3. It's been nervy and tight, but understandable given the prize on offer and in temperatures in the mid-30s.
2: And parents say they're worried about the impact the school holidays will have on their energy bills. A survey by Utility Warehouse shows almost three quarters of mums and dads are concerned about their children using up electricity during the summer break. That's the latest. I'm Imani Rana.
0: 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Music, chat and information to help you during your stay in hospital.
1: 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And now on your favourite station, it's Richard Smith with another A to Z of Pop.
5: Hello there and a very warm welcome to a special edition of the A to Z of Pop with me, Richard Smith. 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During the next hour, I'm going to try and run through the alphabet looking at the back catalogue of songs by one particular artist. So on the programme today, we're going to be taking a special look at the work of Beyoncé. And amongst the hits for us to enjoy today will be the likes of Check On It, Halo, If I Were A Boy, Me, Myself and I, Sweet Dreams and Work It Out. Now I wonder if we're going to play your favourite Beyoncé tune. Well, all you need to do for the next hour is to just settle back, relax and stay with us here on your favourite station for the A to Z of Beyoncé. And then you'll find out. And kicking us off on the programme today, from 2011, a number 3 hit covering the letter B, The Best Thing I Never Had. What goes on?

All Very Dramatic, from 2011, taken from the LP 4, a number 3 hit. They followed all these numbers. Spent 12 weeks on the UK charts, Beyonce, and The Best Thing I Never Had. Very nice it was too. Now, throughout the show, I'll be giving you some information and a bit of a biography all about Beyoncé Giselle Knowles-Carter, who was born on September the 4th, 1981, an American singer, songwriter and actress. Born and raised in Houston, Texas, Beyoncé performed in various singing and dancing competitions as a child. It's only beginning. She rose to fame as in the late 1990s as the lead singer of R&B girl group Destiny's Child. And the release of her first solo album, Dangerously in Love, in 2003, saw her establish herself as a solo artist, debuting at number one on the US Billboard chart and earning her five, count them, five Grammy Awards. It's all about Beyoncé here on your favourite station today. To cover the letter C from 2006, shall we check on it?

I'll get there in the end. The letters C and D on the A to Z of Beyonce. Check on It from 2006, featuring Bun B and Slim Thug. Don't ask. Let's not go there. And Deja Vu there from 2006 from the LP B-Day. Not B-Day. I'm not going to go there either. You're in tune with the A to Z of Pop with me, Richard Smith. And this edition of the programme is brought to you in association with Specsavers Opticians. And on the show today, we're looking at the work of Beyoncé. So please do stay with us right here for much more from the files of the A to Z of Beyoncé. From 2009, a UK number 4 hit, covering the letter H, this'll be Halo.

taken from the LP I Am Sasha Fierce in 2009. Give it to mama. A little bit of that halo. Your next piece of information then, and Beyoncé's interest in music and performing continued after winning a school talent show at the age of 7, singing John Lennon's Imagine. She beat 15 and 16 year olds in that particular competition. Is it just Beyoncé? Now, when Beyoncé was 8, she and childhood friend Kelly Rowland met Latavia Robertson while at an audition for an all-girl entertainment group. They were placed into a group called Girls Time with three other girls and rapped and danced on the talent show circuit, if I can say it, in Houston. After seeing the group, producer Arnie Fraga brought them to his Northern California studio and placed them in Star Search, which is the largest talent show on national TV at the time, a show that they failed to win, with Beyoncé later saying that the song that they performed on that show wasn't very good. Okay. I don't think she did too badly out of it all, to be honest. Anyway, the letters I and L seek our attention now. Very shortly, it'll be Love on Top from 2011. But first, from 2008, If I Were a Boy. If I

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1: Pin back your luggers, ladies and gentlemen, boys and girls, grannies and grandmas. It's Richard Smith.
2: 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Richard Smith.

0: All getting very excitable. Another tune from the LP, for Love on Top. Not one of her biggest UK chart hits, number 13. Spent 19 weeks on the charts though. Well, if you've just tuned in, hello there. You're listening to the A to Z of Pop with me, Richard Smith. Usually look at the songs and the stars from the 1950s to the present day, but today, and just to be that little bit different, we're looking at the work of Beyoncé. And coming up in the second half of the show, a few more hits and memories for you, just like this.
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1: Now, that sounds pretty good to me. I hope you agree. And I hope that you can stay with us for the next 30 minutes or so right here on your favourite station for much more from the files of the A to Z of Beyoncé. The first tune you heard in that little montage from 2004 covers the letter M. On a letter.

from her debut LP in 2003, Me, Myself and I. Now, you remember me telling you about the group called Girls' Time? Well, it was cut to four members and changed their name to Destiny's Child in 1996. And in 1997, they released their major label debut song, Killing Time, on the soundtrack to the film Men in Black. They performed together and had great chart success into the early 2000s, but after releasing their holiday album, 8 Days of Christmas, in October of 2001, the group announced a hiatus to pursue further solo careers, with Beyoncé going on to star in movies and release her debut album, Dangerously in Love, in 2003. There we are, Me, Myself and I, taken from that particular album. Covers the letter M perfectly. Moving on then to the letter N, and she's a naughty girl.

Thank you. Yeah, covering the letters N and R from 2004, Naughty Girl, and just there, Run the World, open brackets, Girls, close brackets, from 2011. Move on. You're in tune with the A to Z of Pop with me, Richard Smith, and this edition of the programme is brought to you in association with Specsavers Opticians. And on the show today, we're looking at the work of Beyoncé, so please do stay with us right here for much more from the files of the A to Z of Beyoncé. We're going to look at the letter S now here on your favourite station from 2009, and the LP I Am Sasha Fierce once again. Here's a few of those sweet dreams.

your final bit of information all about Beyoncé then. And throughout the noughties and the 2010s, Beyoncé remained a regular on the UK and the US charts with a string of hits like those we're playing today. She's also done a load of other tracks as duets and collaborations with other artists. Now, throughout her career, Beyoncé has sold, get this, 100 million, that's 100 million records worldwide as a solo artist, and a further 60 million records with Destiny's Child. That's a fair old go, isn't it? Making her one of the best-selling music artists of all time and making her more than worthy subject for the A to Z treatment that we've given her today. Your final three tunes here on today's programme, and we're going to cover the letters W and X now here on your favourite station. Shortly from 2014, XO. It fits for me. But first, this from 2002, we're going to work on it. And then we're going to work it out. Uh-huh.

0: There we are. To cover the letter X, XO from 2014 from the LP Beyoncé. And before that, W was Work It Out from 2002. And there we are. That's about all I've got time for today. It's flown by again, hasn't it?
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0: Oh, thank you very much indeed. I think I will, you know, that's a great idea. This edition of the A to Z of Pop was brought to you in association with Specsavers Opticians, and I certainly hope that you've enjoyed the last hour here on your favourite station, taking an A to Z look at the work of Beyoncé. It's been a bit of all right, hasn't it? Yeah, I thought so as well, thank you. Until the next time then, this is Richard Smith saying thank you very much indeed for your company on the programme today. I'll be back with more from the A to Z of Pop very soon, right here on your favourite station. So it's on to our final tune for today. Coming from the album once again, I Am Sasha Fierce in 2008. Doesn't really cover a letter of the alphabet because I've got too many S's to shove into the programme, so I thought I'd put this in last. Probably as well known for its video, which was a black and white video which also starred Ebony Williams and Ashley Everett. It is Single Ladies, Put a Ring on It. Thanks for listening. I'll see you later. Take care. Ta-ra!

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2: From the Sky News Centre at 5. More amber heat health alerts have been issued, with most of England now covered by the warnings between now and Sunday. The NHS says staff are facing a summer onslaught because of the scorching weather. A review's found 3 people died while others suffered permanent harm under the care of a consultant giving outdated and incorrect medical advice. Dr. Veronica Varney told lung patients at South London St Helier Hospital to avoid the flu jab and rapeseed oil. She was let go in 2023 and referred to the medical council. A review's looked at 28 cases. Our reporter Sadia Chowdhury has more.
3: Their conclusion says that in a substantial number of cases, delays to or deviations from guidelines-based care potentially contributed to the irreversible lung damage, poor quality of life, or premature death of patients.
2: The hospitals apologised. Victims' families have responded with fury after the leader of the right-wing Restore Britain party described the Dunblane massacre as one murder. In reality, 16 primary school children and their teacher were killed. Rupert Lowe was discussing gun laws on a podcast. Iranian state media says the perimeter of the country's Bushehr nuclear plant has been hit by a US projectile. It's after Donald Trump carried out a second night of strikes on the country. Tehran responded by targeting several Gulf nations. Former US State Department official Nate Swanson says the development's worrying but unsurprising.
4: Iran may not be interested in doing the type of deal the U.S. is looking for. How do we, I think from the president's perspective, rechange Iran's calculus or at least set this on a trajectory to have more positive negotiations? And he seems to believe that it's through more kinetic action. That's very risky in my mind.
2: Brian Adams, Catherine Zeta-Jones and Sir Cliff Richard are among those paying tribute to Bonnie Tyler. The singers died aged 75. And Andy Burnham's officially in the running to become leader of the Labour Party. He's posted a video on social media saying it feels strange to enter himself into the race for number 10. That's the latest. I'm Imani Rana.
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0: Here on Northern Air.

Welcome to Northern Air Hospital Radio with me, Claire Cummins. It's an absolute pleasure, to be here with you today. What a nice track to start the day off. Bit of Prince. Can't go wrong with a bit of Prince, can we? Absolutely not. Anyway, how are we doing? How are we feeling? I hope you are on the mend. I hope you're feeling that you got a bit more of a spring in your step. And you know what? Trust me. In terms of a really nice mix of tracks, we've absolutely got a cracking hour coming up for you. There's no better way to step into the afternoon, is there? Now, today, I'm going to be talking about something which I'm sure a lot of you can relate to. When you move back in with your parents. So I've started a new job. So half of the week, I've moved back in with my mum, my stepdad and my sister. My goodness. Wow. It's strange, isn't it? Moving in as a 30-year-old back with your parents. Have you ever done it? Are you with your parents now? Or have you, you know, you've gone, maybe you went away to uni for a little bit and then you came back? Yeah, we're going to be talking about how challenging, but yeah, how absolutely fab it can be. My mum will kill me for doing this show. She'll kill me. Right then, but you know what? Let's start off today with an absolute track. I'm going to go with Jerry Halliwell, Look At Me. And I shall tell you why. Every time there's a fancy dress party, I don't know why I always end up going to Jerry Halliwell. You see, I'm ginger, so I don't have to bother buying a wig. You literally just put your white shoes on, you put a little Union Jack dress on, and bang, you're Jerry Halliwell. For a ginger, in the world of gingers, quickest and easiest costume. Or Ron Weasley from Harry Potter. That's not a bad one. Okay then, so enjoy, and I'll see you in a second. And yeah, I want to just paint that picture in your head, what it's like moving back with your parents. See you in a sec.

Pink Floyd. Pink Floyd. Just cool, aren't they? They're cool. I see, like, you know, you go in Topshop and that now, and you see all the T-shirts, don't you? Pink Floyd and Guns N' Roses. And I said to this girl the other day, she had it was a Kiss T-shirt. And I was like, oh, my gosh, you love Kiss. And she went, oh, who's that? I said, Kiss on your T-shirt. She was like, oh, but is it not just mean like a Kiss? I was like, no, it's a band. Oh, my goodness. I think I've given her some good music to listen to, put it that way. Right then, so today on the show, I was just saying, due to my new job, I spend half the week living back at my mum's and my stepdad's, and they're down in Birmingham. And yeah, I'm going to be talking about all the highs and all the lows of moving back with your parents. If you ever have it, you're at some point in your life and you think, you know what, Claire, I know exactly what you're talking about. It's crazy, isn't it? Isn't it crazy? So one thing that has been most apparent than anything is they have their own rota, their own schedule. Do you know what I mean? And my mum said to me, okay, if you're coming back and if you want your tea is on the table at 7. End of. So I was like, yeah, of course, no problem. So anyway, last night I was running around, getting ready for work, because I work nights, and it was 7:15, and I came down, and they're all at the table, and I was like, oh, mum, like, I've got my tea. She went, well, it's in the oven. It were ready at 7, and I goes, and I opens the oven, and it was garlic bread. When I talk about the blackest, most crispest piece of garlic bread, garlic bread I have ever seen in my life. Mum was like, well, if you're not down at 7, that's what happens. So you know what? I should be thankful that I'm getting my dinner cooked. And trust me, I am. But I just thought to myself, oh my goodness, she's really serious about this 7 o'clock, isn't she? Right, so then, well, I'm going to play your track, and then I'm going to be telling you a little bit more about what's been going on at the Claire household. Right, so then, let's have, a little bit of Purple Disco Machine. Sophie and the Giants, In the Dark.

Groovefinder with a bit of Lou Reed. What a funky track. It's funky. How are we doing? You're listening to me, Claire, at Northern Air Hospital Radio. How's your day going? It's almost the afternoon, so I hope you're having a nice morning. I hope you're enjoying the tracks. Today, we've been talking about all things about when you have to move home as an adult. And one thing, though, I've not said, which, trust me, I am very happy about. My mum has started doing my washing. It's a very strange sensation, but I'm not going to lie, I think I really like it. So literally, I come in from work, all of my clothes, not only are they washed, but they're even ironed. And we're talking about knickers and socks here that are ironed. And I mean, I didn't even know that was possible to even iron them, but yeah, she absolutely does. So you know what? I take my hat off to her. Although she lets my tea burn. Whenever I'm not down at the table at 7, the fact that I've got nice fresh clothes definitely helps. So yeah, I'll tell you what, Mum, I'll give you a cheers for that. Right, so my next track is a group I have not heard from for ages, and I remember them as a kid. They were so sassy. They were called Honeys with a Z. Oh yeah, Honeys with a Z, and it's their gorgeous "Won't Take It Lying Down."

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0: To help you during your stay in hospital.

Do you know, I just cannot help but be a little bit in love with that song. Oh, the gorgeous Alicia Cara. Yeah, it's the tone of the voices, isn't it? Absolutely, absolutely. Right then, well, welcome to Northern Air Hospital Radio with me, Claire. It's Thursday. The weekend's in sight. We're almost here. So we were literally just talking. Well, I've dedicated this whole show to how strange it's been moving back with my mum. So I'm getting my washing done. I get my cleaning done and I get my tea, but only at 7 o'clock. If I'm not down at 7 o'clock, that is it. You do not get your tea whatsoever. But the weirdest thing is my sister, who's just finished uni, she's just moved back as well. So when I say it's a house full, and my stepdad's mum is staying with us as well. So it's literally, I think it's fair to say it's the nut house, isn't it? It's absolutely the most craziest house I've ever had the pleasure of staying in. And you know what? When I actually get to work, I'm like, oh, it's really quiet. I kind of miss it. But no, it is good. It's good moving back in with mum. I'll tell you what is strange. I don't know if you ever experienced this. Well, not since you were a kid, maybe. But you know when you go out, when you're popping out, and your mum always says, where are you going? And you think, well, I've got to tell you, haven't I? I've got to actually tell you that I'm leaving the house now. But the other night I came in from work, and my mum, because obviously I've got a spare key now, she had put the key in the door, so I couldn't get in on the other side. Literally, I had to go and sleep in my car for an hour until she got So no, it is all going, it's going as smooth as it can, but yeah, it's always challenging, isn't it? Always challenging, but hey. Right, our next song is Billy Idol with White Wedding. Oh, speaking about weddings, I've got my sister's wedding this year, and yeah, she's left me in charge of planning the hen do. Oh yes, trouble is on the horizon.

Incredible, George Michael. I always think, do you remember that music video where he's shaking his bum and he's playing his guitar? That's like, every time I hear George Michael, that is literally the first thing that comes to my mind. You are listening to Claire at Northern Air Hospital Radio. How are we doing? How are we feeling? Are we enjoying these tracks as we get into the midday point? There's nothing like a bit of music in the morning, is there, to get your day started? But no, I hope it is all going well. Now, on today's show, we have literally been talking all about how crazy it is moving back home. It's absolutely, absolutely surreal. But you know what? I give my mum a lot of stick. You know, when it all comes down to it, the fact is, I do feel like I'm living in a hotel that not only cook your dinner, not only clean all of your clothes for you, not only have an endless supply of things that you forgot, like toothbrushes, toothpaste, hair brushes, spare socks, spare pyjamas. And do you know what she does for me? And this is proper sweet, this. When I come in, because I finish work about 7 in the morning, I come in and she puts a little heater on in my bedroom. So I'm a bit spoiled now. I come back home, back up to Bury, and I'm a bit like, Christopher, that's my partner. I said, why have you not got me a little heater on? I'm not used to this. Right then, but, now I have not played any Faithless for so long. I remember, you remember in the 90s, that really dramatic long intro? Well, you know what? Get ready, because I'm going to play you some.

Oh, thank you, thank you, thank you so much for joining me on this gorgeous Thursday. And yeah, finally, lunchtime. Oh, I don't know what I fancy today. This is it, because my mum's normally cooking for me. I'm not used to cooking for myself again. I'm not used to it. Right, I just feel like I should definitely play a little tribute for my mum to say thank you, and my stepdad and my stepsister to say thank you for putting up with me. Thanks for having me, and thanks for cleaning my clothes and feeding me and letting me lend all of your clothes. Join me again. I'm back on Sunday. But mum, this song is for you, my darling, because there's no other way I could possibly describe you. You're an absolute rock and roll star. Here's Oasis. I'll see you guys soon. Have a great rest of your day and get well.

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2: From the Sky News Centre at 6. Most of England's now covered by an amber warning as temperatures top 35 degrees in parts of the country. The third heatwave of the summer is causing transport disruption, hosepipe bans and wildfire risks. And Britain's energy networks warning electricity supplies are getting tight, something usually associated with winter. Jess Ralston's from the Energy and Climate Intelligence Unit.
3: There's a double whammy effect here. And unfortunately, across the continent, they're also experiencing this heatwave. So in France, during the last heatwave, some of their nuclear was taken offline because it was too hot to cool it. And that means that things are tight all over Europe.
2: A review's found three people died and others suffered permanent harm under the care of a consultant who gave outdated medical advice. Dr. Veronica Varney left South London St Helier Hospital in 2023. Labour MPs have begun making their nominations for Sir Keir Starmer's replacement. Andy Burnham appears on course for a coronation, as so far he's unopposed. Welsh singer Bonnie Tyler's died in Portugal, aged 75. Debbie Ridgard has more.
4: Bonnie was best known for hits including Total Eclipse of the Heart and Holding Out for a Hero. She was nominated for three Grammys and in 2013 represented the UK at the Eurovision. In 2023, she was made an MBE for services to music. Her family say she passed away last night as she'd been in hospital since having emergency intestinal surgery in May.
2: To sport, where England defender Jarrell Kwanza has been given a two-match ban after his sending off in their World Cup last 16 tie against Mexico. He'll miss the quarter-final against Norway on Saturday and then the semi-final if they progress. And an all-Czech women's singles final is looking possible at Wimbledon. Linda Noskova is a set-up against Marta Kostyuk. The winner will pay Karolina Muchova for the trophy after she beat Coco Gauff. That's the latest. I'm Imani Rana.
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1: It's Ali Spikeson here on Northern Air, and what a way to start off. So do stick around, because I've got some great music for you. I have got a bit of Guns N' Roses, I've got Liam Gallagher, George Ezra, Charlie Puth, I've got a bit of McFly, I've got a bit of everyone today, so do stick around for that. But first, let's get a bit of the legendary Amy Winehouse on. This is Tears Dry on their own here on Northern Air.

That was McFly with All About You. And before that, we had a new one from Giraffe. That was What a Wonderful World. Now, coming up next, sticking with boy bands, I have got the classic and amazing Oasis. Absolutely can't go wrong with them, really, can you? So let's get that on. This is a Songbird here on Northern Air.

0: If I'm going out on my new paddleboard, the last thing I'm taking is my phone, right? 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My whole life's on that phone. Why would I risk losing it in the... Coast Guard, help!
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5: Two, three, four. Ooh.

taking me. That was KT Tunstall. That was Black Horse and the Cherry Tree. I love that song. I cannot go wrong with a bit of KT Tunstall, I don't think. Now, I am feeling good about this week. I feel like I was very negative on Saturday. Not negative, but I was very glad on Saturday for the week to be over. So, sticking with that, I'm going to put a brand new one on for us to get us in the mood. This is Charlie Puth with a Light Switch here on Northern Air.

They met through a friend who introduced them, and the first thing Tom said was, "Would you like to dance?" They moved with each other, and when the music

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He hears her breathing, and that's the only sound.

0: Quietly, now it's time for you to let go. 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

Oh, love that song. That was Mika with Happy Ending. Now, about a few months ago, I had a little obsession with him, and all I'd done was listen to him. And having just listened to that song, it's making me now just want to listen to him all forever. Love that. Oh, it's such a good song. And before that, the Tea and Toast. Oh, just how it makes you want to have a little dance and a little boogie, but at the same time, you're nearly crying because it's such an emotional song. Love that. Now, coming up next, I've got Liam Gallagher for you. This is Half of Oasis. This is For What It's Worth here on Northern Air.

That was Guns N' Roses with Sweet Child of Mine. Now, coming up next, I've got Will I Am for you featuring Eva Simmons. This is Love. I absolutely love this one, so I had to put it on for you. So let's put it on now.

That was We Are the Champions. That was a live song for you. That was Queen and Adam Lambert. Now, I have actually seen Queen live, and I do not have any other words than he is just brilliant. Absolutely brilliant. I've never, ever seen someone live that has the vocal range that he has. It was absolutely phenomenal. So I had to put that on when I saw that. Now, already we are at the end of my show, but I've got one more for you. Now, I hope you have a good rest of the week. But before I do go, let's get this on. This is George Ezra with Anyone For You here on Northern Air.

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2: From the Sky News Centre at 7. A rare energy supply warning's been issued, along with new amber heat health alerts, as temperatures top 35 degrees in parts of the country. The third heatwave of the summer's causing hosepipe bans and wildfire risks, as well as disruption to transport. A review's found a consultant at a South London hospital contributed to patients' irreversible lung damage and premature deaths. Dr. Veronica Varney, who left St Helier Hospital in 2023, is understood to be under investigation by the General Medical Council. Charlotte's father was under her care for several years. He died after his deteriorating health went unrecognised.
3: How many patients and how many families have been left with the same question as us about if their family member or them themselves had received better care? How many people would have recovered? And that makes me really angry and frustrated.
2: Restore Britain's leaders sparked fury by describing the 1996 Dunblane massacre as one murder. 16 primary school children and their teacher died in the attack. Rupert Lowe had been discussing the UK's strict gun laws. Airbnb will report customers who fraudulently rent out social housing to the government under a new agreement. It's thought 5,800 homes could be illegally sublet on short-term rental platforms. Bonnie Tyler's died at the age of 75. The singer had been in hospital in Portugal since May and passed away last night. Sir Rod Stewart's among those paying tribute. She's best known for her hit Total Eclipse of the Heart. Here's her friend Susie Quattro.
4: You can't beat that, can you? I don't think there's anybody alive that doesn't love that song. Not just the song, the way she sang it. So I always say she sang it with balls. That's how you got to sing it.
2: And to sport now, where England defender Gerald Kwanza has been handed a two-match ban after receiving a red card in the Three Lions 3-2 win over Mexico. He'll miss the quarter-final against Norway on Saturday and then the semi-final if they progress in the tournament, where they'd face either Argentina or Switzerland. That's the latest. I'm Imani Brana.
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5: What's he like, Mavis?
6: He's a real tasty geezer. He's grown his

4 minutes after 7 o'clock this evening on this Thursday night. My name's Dave Lang. I'm going to be with you between now and 8 o'clock this evening. Hopefully you'll stay with me. You've not got any visitors between now and 8 o'clock. I'm with you every Thursday between 7 and 8. What an interesting song to start the programme off. That was The Piglets from 1971 and Johnny Reggie. Let's go back now to 1958 and a song from Perry Como.

0: The song from Perry Como got to number one in February of 1958, Magic Moments. Some interesting things that happened in 1958, give you three things that happened. The British suffragette, Christabel Pankhurst, she died. Also, Alaska became the 49th state of the United States of America. And the first life peerage was awarded in Britain as well.
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0: And I'm with you between 7 and 8 o'clock every Thursday evening. If you're unfortunate to be in hospital, we'll be broadcasting to both North Manchester and Salford Royal Hospitals.

0: Cheshire from 1995, Walking Immensely. But do I really feel the way I feel? And if you want to request, why don't you give us a ring on our request line on 740-7474, where you can lift the Hospedia handset, press the Hospital Radio quick call button, and you'll get straight through to the studio, and we'd love to play you one of your favourite songs. Three things that happened in 1995, that's the same year that that song was a hit. The comedian Peter Cook died, also the actor Donald Pleasence, he also died. And finally, the Air France Concorde set a new round-the-world record.
1: Regular exercise is an excellent way of looking after your heart, and believe it or not, it doesn't have to be hard work. The most complete all-round form of exercise is swimming. It's particularly good for people with joint problems, as the water supports the body. It's a good idea to try a variety of strokes so that different muscle groups are actually exercised, but swimming is just one of the ways to healthier living.
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Two songs there from Simon and Garfunkel. First of all, you heard Bridge Over Troubled Waters, and then the one in the background, Mrs. Robinson. That we got to number four in July 1968. Music and News with me, Dave Langer, on this Thursday evening. Three things that happened in 1968. The Jackie Kennedy married Aristotle Onassis. The film Lionel Bart's Oliver came out. And also the musical Funny Girl. Remember this song from 1976, Billy Ocean, Love on Delivery. 21 minutes coming up now after 7 o'clock here on Northern Air Hospital Radio.

0: Ocean, Love on Delivery from 76. A couple of films that came out in that year. You had All the President's Men and also Taxi Driver, two really good films there. Let's take a health break now.
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two great singers there, Diana Ross and Marvin Gaye. 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Let's go back to 1968 now.

0: The Scaffold with Lily the Pink from 1968 got to number one in the November of that year. Music and news with me, Dave Langer. 29 minutes before 8 o'clock on this Thursday evening, three things that happened in that year. Pierre Trudeau became the Prime Minister of Canada. South America received its first ever visit from the Pope. And also the 19th Olympic Games opened in Mexico City.
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0: Olives are often high in hidden fat. The key word is variety, and don't worry if you enjoy going to the chippy. A little bit of what you fancy once in a while will do you good. And remember, eating healthily needn't cost you any more than normal and can be just as convenient.
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2: Two songs now from the fabulous singer Billy Joel. First of all, from 1973, Piano Man. You'll know the song. It wasn't even a hit in this country. It was only a hit in America. It was his first hit. And then we're going to play a song from him, Just the Way You Are, from 1978. And you're listening to Dave Langer on Northern Air Hospital Radio, broadcasting to both North Manchester General and Salford Royal Hospitals. It's not-

0: heart.
1: Two songs there from Billy Joel. First of all was Piano Man from 1973. It was his first hit. Only a hit in America, not in this country. And the one in the background, Just the Way You Are, his first hit in this country, got to number 19 in February 1978. Three films that came out in 1978, really good ones. Superman, The Deer Hunter with Robert De Niro, and Grease with John Travolta.
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1: And remember this song from the Honeys. This is called Finally Found. And it's Dave Langer on this Thursday evening here on Northern Air.

0: Honey's Finally Found from 1998. Don't forget, if you want to request on one of our request programs, two phone numbers to ring: 0161 740 7474, or you can ring our Hospedia handset. 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Song now from 61, and also 1992. This is Dinah Washington and Mad About the Boy.
1: I'm mad about the boy, and I know it's stupid to be mad about the boy. I'm so ashamed of it, but must admit the

Willis ever cloy. This odd diversity of misery and joy. I'm feeling quite insane and young again, and all because I'm mad.

originally recorded in 1961 as Dinah Washington, Mad About the Boy, but it was never a hit until 1992 when it was used for a TV advert for Levi's. Three things that happened in 1992. Euro Disney opened in France. Also, Bill Clinton was elected the United States president. And also, the prime minister in this country announced the separation of Charles and Diana. Here's a song now from a songwriter called Stephen Bishop.

7.5 minutes before 8 o'clock, and it's Dave Langer on this Thursday evening, Music and News. Hope you've enjoyed some of the records that we've played. And don't forget, what's that new Northern Air is with you 24 hours a day, 7 days a week. Stay with us for your bedside friend. We've got a great song now after that song from Stephen Bishop. And this is a song from Moments and Whatnot, and this is Girls.

0: From 1975, Moments and Whatnoughts and Girls got to number 3 in the March of that year. And great song that is. A couple of things from that year. First of all, Steven Spielberg's film Jaws was released. Greek applied for membership to the EC. And also the Suez Canal reopened after 8 years.
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1: From 1965, the Shangri-Las, Leader of the Pack. And that's about it from me, Dave Langer, for this Thursday evening. If you're unfortunate to be in hospital next week, I'll be with you between 7 and 8. But stay listening to Northern Air with you 24 hours a day, 7 days a week. And to finish off the programme, we've got this song from The Ventures, Walk Don't Run, from 1960. And that's it from me, Dave Langer. God bless, get well soon, go home.

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2: From the Sky News Centre at 8. On the first day of nominations, 322 Labour MPs have backed Andy Burnham to be the party's next leader. He only needs one more to guarantee no one can stand against him. Keir Starmer and Home Secretary Shabana Mahmood are among those who haven't yet given their support. The likely next Prime Minister has been speaking about the process on social media.
3: Strange thing to say, but I've just been in to nominate myself to be leader of the Labour Party. The nomination process has opened this morning, so glad to see some MPs going in. I'm still the only candidate in the race. It's all starting to feel very real.
2: Amber heat health alerts have been extended and now cover most of England. Scorching weather is expected to remain with us over the weekend. Today's seen temperatures top 34 degrees for a record-breaking eighth day this year. England's National Medical Director Frankie Swords is urging people to take precautions.
4: Avoid the hottest hours, slap on a hat, wear long loose clothes, keep well hydrated. Those are all things that can just reduce your chance of running into trouble. The heat can precipitate, you know, serious conditions. If you're at risk of a stroke, much more likely to have it in very hot weather.
2: A review's found three deaths are linked to a rogue hospital consultant. Dr. Veronica Varney, who worked at St. Helier Hospital in South London, told patients with lung disorders not to have flu jabs and didn't give them life-extending treatments. The family of a woman and her two children, who were found dead in Bedfordshire earlier this week, say they are dealing with unimaginable loss. Police suspect the children's father, Mark Schumer, of murdering all three. Catherine Zeta-Jones says singer Bonnie Tyler was an extraordinary woman with vocals to match, following her death at the age of 75. The singer, best known for Total Eclipse of the Heart, had been in hospital in Portugal since May. And England defender Jarrell Kwanza's World Cup could be over after he was handed a two-match ban. The defender received a red card in the win over Mexico. That's the latest. I'm Imani Rana.
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5: Now you may just recognise this piece of music as the tune played when the chart countdown was read out. Artists and record buyers alike will be hanging on the DJ's every word to find out where their song had reached in the charts. Hello there, it's Richard Smith here on your favourite station, where for the next hour or so we're going to take a number from 2 to 20 and play tunes from the 1960s to today that only got to that number in the UK singles charts. There's some surprises along the way for you, so please do stay with us as we're just about to reveal the number we're concentrating on for the next 60 minutes.
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5: Ah, on number 13, is it? Unlucky for some, particularly those that only got to number 13, including this from 1984... It was the third song on the band's set list at Live Aid, following Bohemian Rhapsody and Radio Gaga.

Thomas DiCarlo Calloway Burton, better known as CeeLo Green, American singer, songwriter, rapper and record producer. He's a bit of an actor as well. Jack of all trades, I'm thinking. A tune that spent 13 weeks on the UK charts in the top 40. Some of those at number 13. Thank you. Those Bright Lights and Bigger City. Before that, from the album The Works in 1984, it was Queen and That Hammer to Fall. Great stuff, isn't it? It's all good stuff here on your favourite station, I have to say. Moving right along as only we can. English trip-hop group Massive Attack released this on the 11th of February 1991. It stayed on the charts for 9 weeks, and yes, it got to number 13, who'd have thought? It sold 600,000 copies in the UK. And it's called That Unfinished Sympathy.

Now, if I was to say that that was produced by Adam Wiles and Rory Graham, it's probably not got quite the same thing about it as Calvin Harris and Rag and Bone Man, has it? Somehow. Lovers in a Past Life from 2024 spent 10 weeks on the charts, some of those at number 13. And before that, with Shara Nelson on the lead vocals, Massive Attack and their Unfinished Sympathy. You're listening to Only Got Two with me, Richard Smith. It's a show where we take a specific number from 2 to 20 and play tunes that only got to that number in the UK singles charts. We're covering more than six decades of chart hits from the 1960s to today, and on the show today we're looking at songs that only got to number 13. So please do stay with us right here on your favourite station for more hits and memories as we discover even more tunes that only got to number 13. Very shortly we shall be joined in the studio by Peter, Bjorn and John, depicting the tale of the Young Folks. But to take us there from 1979, a song that spent 9 weeks on the UK charts for Joe Jackson. And is she really going out with him? Question mark.

I've always said that you can't beat a tune with a bit of whistling in it. Swedish indie pop rock band Peter Bjorn and John, Peter Morin, Bjorn Littling and John Eriksson, featuring Victoria Bergsman as well on the guest vocals. And number 13 hint, they spent 11 weeks on the charts in 2007, coming from the album Writer's Block. And before that, from Look Sharp, it was Joe Jackson. And Is She Really Going Out With Him? His debut single. Thank you very much indeed. So let's move on to 1967, Gladys Knight and the Pips. And here's a tune written by Barrett Strong, Cornelius Grant and Roger Penzabain. I think that's how you say it. I could be 100% wrong. But Take Me in Your Arms and Love Me.

0: It was their first hit in the UK from the album Everybody Needs Love in 1967, Gladys Knight and the Pips. Take me in your arms and love me. This is Only Got To, the show where we look at songs that only got to a specific number in the UK charts from 2 to 20 with me, Richard Smith. Now here's a little taster of what's coming up in part 2 of the show.
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0: playing your kind of music on your favourite station. 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
1: Does that sound good to you? Well, if it does, then please do stay with us if you can here on your favourite station as we find even more tunes that only got to number 13. Starting this half of the show then with a tune that came out in 2019 from the album Spectrum. Now, it did rather better in various European countries than it did in the UK singles chart. It got to number 13 for Westlife, Hello My Love.
2: No one knows about the things that I've been through with you.

by Bernard Edwards and Nile Rodgers of Chic. From the album Diana. Diana Ross, 1980, and I'm Coming Out. Before that, it was Westlife from 2019 and Hello My Love. And before everybody shouts at me, there were various different charts that particular single, Hello My Love, reached higher than number 13. But the official UK singles chart said it got to number 13 in 2019 for 9 weeks. Two tunes that sold 600,000 copies apiece. It's nice work if you can get it. Moving right along then, very shortly, the Mersey Beats from 1964. But to take us there, here's Anne-Marie with Niall Horan. And it's our song.

A song that started out in 1962 as the B-side to This Empty Place for Dionne Warwick. Dusty Springfield had a go at it in 1964, written and produced by Burt Bacharach and Hal David. But our version today came by way of the Merseybeats, also in 1964, a number 13 hit for Wishing and Hoping. It was Anne-Marie and Niall Horan before that, and Our Song. You're listening to Only Got Two, the show where we take a specific number from 2 to 20 and play songs that only got to that number in the UK singles charts. Covering more than six decades of chart hits from the 1960s to today, hello there, I'm Richard Smith, and today we're looking at songs that only got to number 13. So please do stay with us here on your favourite station for more hits and memories as we discover even more tunes that only got to number 13. Very shortly, we shall be joined from 2005 by Jo O'Meara with her version of What Hurts the Most. But to take us there, a mod revival band formed in 1978, Worst Secret Affair, had this in the charts. Yes, at number 13 in 1979. It's time for action.

7 member Joe O'Meara, and from 2005, a tune that was originally a country pop tune by Mark Willis in 2003, Joe O'Meara, What Hurts the Most. It was also done by Rascal Flatts and German Eurodance project Cascada. Yeah, you see, you get all the information you need. What Hurts the Most. And before that, from 1979, it was Secret Affair and Time for Action. Just two tunes to play before I say cheerio then. And here's one that came out originally in 1982, but it was written in 1977 by Adam Ants. It's Adam and the Ants and those Deutsche Girls.

0: It came from the Jubilee soundtrack, in which Adam Ant starred as the Kid. There we are, you see, useless information. Oh, lots of it. 1982 and those Deutsche Girls. Well, unfortunately, that's all we've got time for now. My thanks go to Steve Coolby for the idea behind today's show, and I really do hope that it's brought back a few memories for you.
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0: That's a really good idea, don't you know? So for the past hour, we've been enjoying tunes that only got to number 13 in the UK singles charts. Thank you so much for your company on the programme today, and please join us again soon here on your favourite station for another edition of Only Got To. I'm going to leave you for now with a song that only got to number 13 in 1992 for Kim Sims. Take my advice. Bye for now. You better hear-

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2: From the Sky News Centre at 9, Labour MPs have overwhelmingly backed Andy Burnham to be their next leader. On the first day of nominations, 322 of them have lent their support. It's about 80% of the parliamentary party. Mr Burnham says he's deeply grateful. Our chief political correspondent John Craig says he's almost guaranteed to be the next Prime Minister.
3: He's one short of the 323 he needs to be absolutely sure. No other candidate can get the required 81. Most of the cabinets are on this list, but I can't see Keir Starmer, I can't see Shabana Mahmood.
2: It's been another day of record-breaking weather. The Met Office says it's the first time ever there have been 8 days in a year where temperatures have topped 34 degrees. Meanwhile, amber heat health alerts have been extended to cover most of England. A review's found a consultant at a South London hospital contributed to patients' irreversible lung damage and premature deaths. Dr. Veronica Varney, who left St. Helier Hospital in 2023, is understood to be under investigation by the General Medical Council. Charlotte's father was under her care for several years. He died after his deteriorating health went unrecognised.
4: How many patients and how many families have been left with the same question as us about if their family member or them themselves had received better care, how many people would have recovered? And that makes me really angry and frustrated.
2: Brian Adams, Catherine Zeta-Jones and Sir Rod Stewart have led tributes to Bonnie Tyler. The total eclipse of the heart singers died in hospital in Portugal at the age of 75. Wimbledon will have an all-Czech final in the women's singles. Karolina Muchová overcame Coco Gauff and will face 21-year-old Linda Noskova. And the pounds hit a fresh year-long high against the euro. Sterling's now equal to €1.17, a level not seen since June 2025. It's also at a three-week high against the dollar. That's the latest. I'm Imani Rana.
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2: 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And I love doing this show, I've got to tell you, because we get to hear lots of different songs. Some songs come around all the time, like this next one. This one's especially for Mary over at Salford Royal. Hope you're feeling better tonight, Mary. It's Robbie Williams, of course. This is Angels.

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2: 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And this is one, especially for Phil over in Ward F6. So good to have your company, Phil. Hope you're enjoying the music we're playing tonight. Hope you feel better soon. And for you, this is great. I love this. I haven't heard this for years. It's Eric Clapton. This is Bad Love.

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2: 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Martin's done that from Ward F3 over at North Manchester General, and he wanted a bit of Bobby Darin, a classic. This is If I Were a Carpenter.

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0: 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Request their favourite tune. Here's one for Alan on Ward F5. Hope you're feeling better tonight, Alan. And a classic. I love this one. It's John Evangelis and I'll Find My Way Home.

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2: You're listening to Phil Salter on Northern Air, the nightly request show. We do it every night of the week, Monday to Friday, between 9 and 10. And over on F6, it's David. Hi, David. Hope you're feeling better today. You wanted this one. I think it's the first hit single for the Bee Gees. Anyway, this is a number one for them. It's certainly the first number one. This is Massachusetts.

0: That's especially for David on Ward F6 of North Manchester General. It's the Bee Gees, and that's Massachusetts.
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0: 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It's Northern Air Hospital Radio, and this one's for Barry on Ward F5, North Manchester General. You wanted a bit of Elaine Page from Cats. This is a classic, I love this. Written by Andrew Lloyd Webber, of course, from the poems of T.S. Eliot. 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
1: 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Trevor's given us a call from Salford Royal. Wanted this one. It's Curtis Mayfield.

0: 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However, we do ask that you don't park in spaces reserved for disabled persons unless you have a badge which allows you to do so. 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
0: 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Don't forget, every night of the week, Monday to Friday, 9 till 10, we do it. Kerry's giving us a call from Salford Royal. And especially for you, Kerry, it's the Eagles. This is New Kid in Town.

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It's Northern Air's Request Show with Phil Salter till 10 tonight. Buddy Holly on the way for James over on Ward F3 of North Manchester General. Hope you're feeling better, James. And this is Oh Boy.

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1: It's the Northern Air Request Show. It's Phil Salter. And some great music being chosen tonight, I've got to tell you. Terry's given us a call over on Ward F5 to North Manchester General. Hope you're feeling better tonight, Terry. I love this choice. Brilliant tune from 1969. It's Can't Eat. And this is On The Road Again.

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1: Bringing back the memories for you, Albie. Well, bringing back the memories for you, we hope, on Northern Air. It was the request show with Phil Salter here till 10 o'clock tonight. Glad to have your company. I hope you're feeling a lot better today. Don't forget, if you haven't given us a request you'd like to, 0161 740 7474, especially for Ruby down at Salford Royal. It's Santana, you wanted that one. It's She's Not There. Love this great version of the Zombies classic.

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0: 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Do it every night of the week, Monday to Friday between 9 and 10. A request for Alan over on Ward F6 of North Manchester General. A bit of John Denver for you. Here comes Country Roads.

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3: From the Sky News Centre at 10. On the first day of nominations, 322 Labour MPs have backed Andy Burnham to be the party's next leader. He only needs one more to guarantee no one can stand against him. Sir Keir Starmer and Home Secretary Shabana Mahmood are among those who haven't yet given their support. The likely next Prime Minister has been speaking about the process on social media.
4: Strange thing to say, but I've just been in to nominate myself to be leader of the Labour Party. The nomination process has opened this morning, so glad to see some MPs going in. I'm still the only candidate in the race. It's all starting to feel very real.
3: Officials have issued new heat health alerts as temperatures top 35 degrees in parts of the country. The third heat wave of the summer is causing transport disruption and wildfire risks. A review's found three people died and others suffered permanent harm under the care of a consultant who gave outdated medical advice. Dr. Veronica Varney left South London's St Helier Hospital in 2023 and is understood to be under investigation by the General Medical Council. A rogue UPS worker has been jailed for 12 years for paving the way for £10 million worth of cocaine to be smuggled into the UK. Zach Archbold ensured drug parcels from the Netherlands passed undetected through the Essex depot where he worked. Bonnie Tyler has died at the age of 75. The singer had been in hospital in Portugal since May and passed away last night. Bryan Adams, Catherine Zeta-Jones and Sir Rod Stewart are among those paying tribute. She's best known for her hit Total Eclipse of the Heart. Here's her friend Susie Quattro.
5: You can't beat that, can you? I don't think there's anybody alive that doesn't love that song. Not just the song, the way she sang it. So I always say she sang it with balls. That's how you got to sing it.
3: And it's goalless between France and Morocco going into the second half of their World Cup quarterfinal in Boston. French captain Kylian Mbappe missed the best chance after having a penalty saved. That's the latest. I'm Imani Rana.
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6: And tonight's concert from the archives features Billy Joel.

Thank you. Good evening, Long Island. Okay. Everybody we ever knew in our whole life is here. How come you didn't come see me when I was a stock boy at Gertz, huh? So these lights are on because you're all in the movies tonight, okay? We're making a movie. See, now you're saying to yourself, why didn't I join the union? I could have got paid for this, right? You're in the union? You what? Hey, you came in late. You missed the best part of the show. What's the matter with you people? Well, you think there was an opening act or something? We didn't say it was an opening act. Nah. It said that we were it, right? Here's an oldie bit of goodie.

Thank you. This is gonna make a great movie. Thanks. Where's my sister? I want to dedicate this next song to my sister who lives out here. She's here tonight somewhere. Judy? Where the hell's Judy? You're not my sister. Where's my sister? Oh, there she is. Okay, this is for you, Judy. We're going to get a little help on this song, too. Okay. Hey, you guys are here already. Let's welcome. These are the guys in the road crew. They put together a little choreography for us. This is the Gay Caballeros, okay?

0: Thank you. Happy New Year, Long Island. But don't take any shit from anybody.
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3: From the Sky News Centre at 11, a total of 322 Labour MPs have formally backed Andy Burnham to be the next party leader on the first day of nominations. He's one short of the number, which guarantees no one can stand against him. More amber heat health alerts have been issued. Most of England's now covered by warnings from the UK Health Security Agency as temperatures top 35 degrees in some places. Meanwhile, the NHS says it's facing a summer onslaught and electricity networks have asked generators for more power to meet demand. Meteorologist Joe Wheeler says such a long hot spell is rare.
4: We're talking about this as being a third heat wave, but is it? Did the heat ever actually go away? And even though things will cool down a little bit over the weekend, as we go into next week, whilst it may not still be a heat wave technically, temperatures will still be way above average.
3: A consultant at a South London hospital has been found to have contributed to patients' irreversible lung damage or premature death. Dr. Veronica Varney gave outdated or incorrect advice to St. Helier Hospital in Carshalton, where she told lung patients to avoid flu jabs. Brian Adams, Catherine Zeta-Jones and Susie Quattro are among those paying tribute to Bonnie Tyler. The 75-year-old, famous for 80s hits like Holding Out for a Hero, died in hospital last night. The first team through to the World Cup semi-finals has been confirmed. Joe Rawson's in the United States.
5: Kylian Mbappe showing why for many he is the best player in the world with a superb opener, curling a shot in on the hour mark. Then Ousmane Dembele, the current Ballon d'Or holder, got a second 6 minutes later. France, like they did 4 years ago in Qatar, getting the better of a Morocco side who were far from their best in Boston. It finishes France 2, Morocco 0.
3: And England defender Jarrell Kwanzaa has been given a two-match ban for his red card against Mexico in their last 16 match. His foul's been classed as serious foul play. That's the latest. I'm Cam Hall.
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6: Thank you. There's nothing like a good introduction. That was nothing bloody well like it. Are you warm in here? I've never been as hot since we paid the rates twice. We usually have air conditioning here, but somebody killed the bat. Nah, I'm not being well. I went to the doctor last week. I said, what's good for the wind? He gave me a kite. I've had some rotten luck. As a matter of fact, quite honestly, we're going to cancel the show tonight because last week my missus, after 10 years of very happy married life, she ran off with a fella next door and... Ooh, I do miss him. What a bloody weakness. I was in a pub in Shepherd's Bush last week and I saw the mother-in-law lying on the floor of a pub in a little pool of Britvic and crushed nuts and... and there were six blokes hitting her with bar stools. And a fella came up, he said, are you going to help? I said, no, six of them should be enough. She came to live with us 3 months ago. As soon as I heard the knock on the door, I knew it was the wife's mother, because the mice were throwing themselves on the traps. I could see her lurch down the garden path like a chipped frigate. So around the back of the house, went behind her, went... She said, you fat fool. She said, I nearly dropped dead, so I went... We have some celebrities joining us tonight. We have with us Gladys Pond, who sings Dear My God to the End, does a striptease in a bucket of ferrets. She's over there. A marvellous sense of you. Every time she loses a ferret, she has a hell of a smile on her face. I'd like to make an appeal to that, ladies and gentlemen. For those of you who are interested in conservationism, you may not know about the plight of the black-infested swallowback gull of southern Britain. This tiny feathered friend, which is a denizen of our shores, is in danger of extinction because of oil slicks on the top of the cliffs. The female likes to mate on the edge of the cliff so that the warm currents of air... ruffle her feathers, and in the modern parlance, switch her on. Now, the male hangs from an oak tree until he hears this mating cry. We know it isn't always a mating cry, but he knows... when he hears this distinctive cry, he leaps down from the branch, picks up his feathers and rushes to cover his mate in the simple act of procreation. Would you believe, because of oil slicks on the top of the cliffs... he skids over the top and falls down the cliff. Our theme this evening is transport. Planes, trains, cars... going from A to B in the shortest possible time. They made a television series about it. It was called Mission Impossible. Man is born free and is by nature a wanderer. But the sole object of the travel moguls is to stop you going anywhere. For instance, have you ever tried to read a railway timetable? It's like looking at a Latin prescription for piles. What help do you get on the railways? Last week I ran after a train, just in time to see it clatter away. A sarcastic porter with a woodbine butt in his mouth said, "Did you miss the train?" I said, "No, I never really got to know it very well." Nobody seems to know what's going on, and to make matters worse, the only people who speak English on British Railway these days are the customers. The fellow in the ticket office is usually an unfrocked bishop from Krakow. And the staff in the railway buffet look as though they've just auditioned for Roots. I understand their problems. I used to work for to my bitter cost many years ago. I used to work on British Railway at the crew station buffet. I was a meat pie reviver. Actually, sort of going off the tangent on a more emotional theme, that's where I met the wife in crew. She worked in a discount store. I went for a lampshade. I said, "What would you take off for cash?" She said, "Everything but my earrings." Finally, you get on the right train, and believe me, it's always better to go first class, because then you sit down on a more expensive layer of dust. Because let's face it, trains these days are filthy. In fact, the Beatles walk across the compartments on stilts. Have you seen those toilets? You have to spray them with DDT, both on fires will come in. If you're lucky, there might be a restaurant on the train, and I must say, there's one thing about British Railway, you can't fault the food. There's never enough of it to form an opinion. I had a meal coming down from the north last week. I said to the waiter, "Very nice meal." I said, "Please convey my respects to the chef and your staff. The cuisine was excellent. The peacock volivants were magnificent. And the wine was chilled to a perfection." He said, "It's we who should thank you, sir. It's very rare that we get a gourmet of your calibre on this train." I said, "That's very nice of you to say so, but frankly and categorically, I had intended never to eat on this train again, because last time I had a meal, you yourself bodily and somewhat brutally threw me off at Watford because I couldn't pay for the meal." He said, "I'm awfully sorry, sir." "It's quite apparent on hindsight that I made a grave error of judgment." I said, "Not at all. I shall have to trouble you again." What about the other forms of travel? What about flying? Now, last month, I took the wife away on a charter flight to Paris. You could tell it was a charter flight. We were strapped to the wings. I wouldn't say the plane was old, but Amy Johnson's lunch was still on the seat. In fact, it's the only plane I know that took off from a kneeling position. Halfway across the channel, we refueled in midair. We took on wood. Then disaster struck. The propeller fell off, so did the wings. The tail blew up. Pandemonium ensued. I gripped the wife's arm. It was like getting hold of a leg of pork. I said, "My darling, we're in trouble." She said, "I know, we'll be stuck a bit all night now, I suppose." She's like that, the wife. You know, for years she thought that cabin knickers were people who stole soap. A bloke called to the house a fortnight ago. He said, I'm collecting for Lord Derby's trust fund. The wife said, didn't know he was ruptured. There's no doubt about it, the car is the most convenient way of getting around. Well, it would be if everybody else wasn't doing the same as well. And there's some marvellous cars on the road. There's a new expensive Japanese car now called a Rolls-Royce. This car is so fast, it doesn't have a radiator, it's got a pedestrian strainer. But let's face it, we all know the real reason why men buy cars. It's not as a means of transport, but invariably as an esoteric aphrodisiac. In other words, to pull the birds. That's true. There's no aphrodisiac quite like a Lamborghini, better known as a crumpet coupe. I've got a barber's car. I'm not saying it's an old one, but the logbooks are written on goatskin. It's a nice car. It's only had one previous owner, Lord Kitchener. I'm not saying it's in a bad state, but I used to top the battery with Lucasaid. It's got a radio on it, but I don't use it. Well, it's difficult to drive with earphones on and accumulator. Bentley wants four new tyres, the ones that are now so shredded when I knock pedestrians down, they get 20 lashes and they fall. I don't drive anymore now the wife's passed a test. I'm not saying she's a bad driver, but when she goes on a main road, the cat's eyes squint. Last week she went through 15 red lights. She said, do you think I should have stopped? I said, no, you potted the reds, now go for the colours.
7: So, you haven't decided where you're going for your holidays then next year?
6: We're about to look through some brochures.
7: Of course, Leonard and I went to Greece last year.
6: No, Bert and I have been to Greece with Wallis Arnold's Sunkist Package Holiday Intercontinental Tours.
7: Oh, really? Did you have the shish kebabs?
6: From the moment we arrived.
7: All down that side. Did you see the Acropolis?
6: See it? We were never off it. Our Bert were bent double. He's not been right for years, you know. There's no Vaseline over there, you know. Rough it. Mind you, my Bert's a very bad traveller, you know. He gets very bilious.
7: Yeah.
6: I mean, the slightest rocking motion and it makes him ill. That's why we've never had so many children and we would have liked to have had.
7: You know, you have a very crude turn of phrase.
6: Oh, it's very nice, isn't it?
7: I think it's high time you tried to educate yourself. Why don't you go on one of these cultural coach tours? These modern coaches give you a very smooth ride.
6: Well, I've heard they're very nice, but it'd be no good for Bert. I mean, he's been sitting all that length of time for stretches at an end, you know, and he has a lot of trouble with his feet.
7: I didn't know that.
6: Oh, I have to rubber rings everywhere, you know. I've got a rubber ring sewn in his long johns. It's... In fact, he has to have a safety belt on the toilet. He's gone through agonies, you know. Well, it was all through the war, you know, at the retreat from Tobruk. Mm-hmm. A Westphalian sniper in a diseased elm shot him right up the...
7: The what?
6: Right up his...
7: Oh, for heaven's sake, Ed. I mean, we're all girls together. Why don't you call a spade a spade? Do you mean rectum?
6: Rectum, it bloody near killed him.
7: You know, there are times, Ada, when you are so big ignorant. Ooh, it hurts.
6: Thank you very much,
7: it really does. Why don't you get him to travel by train? I mean, that way he could stand up through the whole journey.
6: Well, it's fine in theory, but you know he likes a drink, don't he?
7: Oh, yes.
6: I'd never get him away from the buffet bar. Mm. The other night he was 5 minutes late for opening time at the pub and brewery shares slumped.
7: You've only got yourself to blame. I mean, you shouldn't let him out so often. I mean, if he's not up to scratch, you want to put him on a proper balanced diet. Yes, lots of protein.
6: Protein.
7: Good wholesome soups.
6: Soup. Mm.
7: Does he like cockaliki?
6: Well, he used to do, but he's past it now.
7: Well, I mean, it's your own fault. You're too soft with him. I mean, let's face it, you never get out.
6: Don't.
7: I know. I mean, the kitchen window is your world. Why don't you get him to fly? I mean, that way it will be quicker.
6: My Bert will never fly. He's always stoutly maintained that if God intended man to fly, he would have given him feathers. No, he's quite happy. He's just pottering about the house and, you know, he's got a small holding.
7: I had heard.
6: Well, he's got his little vegetable plot and his greenhouse and he cross-germinates dwarf gladioli.
7: Oh, very nice.
6: And he breeds goats.
7: I thought they did it for themselves.
8: mean, if you're going to be facetious, there's no point in carrying this on, is there? Actually, I didn't like the goat at first, but it's a nice little thing.
7: Is it?
8: The only trouble is it doesn't seem capable of doing it. Well, it's not actually mated.
7: No, it's not done it, no.
8: It's not to perform.
7: No.
8: Anyway, the vet gave Bert some tablets to arouse the goat's virility.
7: Oh. What are they like?
8: I don't know, but Bert said this tastes of peppermint.
9: So, who went out on her own last night without her husband, then?
8: By God, sissy, you don't miss much from behind those mail-order tools, do you? Eh? If you must know, I've put an organdy flounce in our Miriam's frock. She's a runner-up for Miss Runcorn. And Bert went out to put some manure on his allotment.
9: Yes, I think half the street knew about that. Rushing up and down shouting that word manure. I mean, it's so common. Why don't you get him to say fertiliser?
8: Fertiliser? It took me 10 years to get him to say manure. Anyway, I was on my own. I just had a cup of Sinatra John and a Garibaldi. I thought I'd treat myself, so I went to the pictures on my own.
9: Oh?
8: Do you know, I don't know what's coming over modern life today, but I had to change my seat 3 times in the pictures because of men.
9: No. Were you interfered with?
8: Eventually. I see a chance would be a fine thing.
9: Hey, do you remember when we were single and we used to go to the Roxy with those Australian soldiers?
8: Oh, don't remind me, eh? Randy Buggers.
9: Weren't they just...
8: Bless them. Didn't you keep in touch with Wilhelm just after the war?
9: Oh, of course I did. I'd have been a fool not to. They called him Big John.
8: Mind you,
9: it was a very tragic business, all that.
8: Why, what happened?
9: Well, after he got demobbed, you know, he went to Africa.
8: Oh?
9: Yes, and it was during those Mau Mau uprisings, you see. Yes, he got caught and hung by the Katangas.
8: A terrible way to go. Must have brought tears to his eyes.
9: Yes, mind you, he was a wonderful man, you know.
8: He was a fine-looking fella.
9: He was.
8: Billabong.
9: Oh. He was very fond of animals, you know.
8: Was he?
9: Oh, he loved animals, yes. Did you ever see his wallaby?
8: I never really got that close.
9: Anyway, there were happy days. It's all water under the bridge now.
8: Time flies in on a few. They just fly, don't they?
9: Here, I know what I meant to tell you. Last Tuesday night, Len and I went out for a meal.
8: Oh, I saw you with your CNA frock and your blue rinse.
9: Yes, we went to the hunting lodge.
8: Oh, that place behind the brickworks?
9: Yes.
8: Very expensive, isn't it?
9: Oh, yes, but worth every penny.
8: Oh, very nice.
9: Yes, we started off, we had consomme Saint Julien, followed by roast pheasant.
8: Oh!
9: And pineapple chunks.
8: Very nice. You didn't bother with soup, then? He gave me a book by a gourmet, and they mentioned pheasant in it. And I thought I would love to do it from Bert when he comes in from shifts. You know, he's on the wall of death as a mechanic. I thought I couldn't. He'd really enjoy that as a sort of snack. But I heard somewhere, man, this might have got the story wrong, but I was told that you couldn't eat pheasant unless it, well, it stinks. Yes, it stinks.
9: Honestly, did you have to be so crass?
8: I'm only asking your opinion.
9: Stink, indeed. There's no stink about it.
8: I didn't know that.
9: A pheasant must be hung until it smells gamey, you see.
8: Oh, I see what you mean.
9: Yes, yes. The secret of a good pheasant, you must have one that's well hung.
8: Fancy.
9: I know what I meant to tell you. Do you remember Harry Hargreaves?
8: Oh, the little bald fella, stiff little man.
9: That's him.
8: Married Miriam out of the Quart.
9: That's him.
8: The bacon counter.
9: That's her.
8: When she got divorced, she lived in that little court, little house. That was condemned, number 42.
9: That's right, she had to boil every drop of water.
8: Oh, it was a tremendous. She was full of blue unction.
9: Oh.
8: She had nothing but trouble with her legs, and was strapped up for weeks.
9: Spent a fortune on embrocation.
8: Oh, did she really? Yes, fiery jack, you can smell it in the street.
9: Oh, well, anyway. I was having a cup of tea and an open sandwich in Lewis's.
8: Well, I believe it's marvellous there.
9: Oh, yes.
8: Oh, fresh tomatoes, English tomatoes.
9: Well, I mean, they had to do something, you know, after that terrible trouble when they found that mucky bandage in a cream hole.
8: Oh! Oh, the monkeys.
9: Oh, yes. Well, anyway, they told me that after jogging in the park, Harry Hargreaves was taken home with a hiatus hernia.
8: Well, that's funny. He always went home on a motorbike. The sins of mankind, greed, avarice, envy, desire, and Max Bygraves' LPs. Are mere aspects of the central evil, which is money. The aliens invented it in order to enslave us all in the grip of materialism. Money. An awesome requirement that sends our blood pressure up and down quicker than a call girl's tights. Politicians use the word money as a guide to the better life when they want votes. The communist says one for all and all for one. In other words, if he's got now, he'll share it with you. The socialist wants to get rid of the idle rich, and they've succeeded. Now we've got the idle poor. The conservative would like to generate more money by the sweat of your brow, and the liberal says, I hope to God I don't lose my deposit. When you think back to when you were born, you know nothing of money. I mean, I came from a very poor family. Up to the age of 15, I thought knives and forks were jewellery. And yet, you know... Mummy always did her best to give me something nourishing to eat. I've known the times when she's taken the bones from her corsets to make a pan of soup. I can't forget those days. I never had any shoes. My father used to black my feet and lace my toes. All the clothes we wore were cast-offs and hand-me-downs. Do you know, son, I started work at 14 in a bib and romper suit and bowler hat. I always felt sorry for my sister. She got married in a pith helmet, truss and spats. I hate your Christmas. The Christmas dinner was always the same, Peruvian woodcock. It was a black pudding with a feather stuck in it. You know, I can only remember being given one Christmas present by my father. It was a do-it-yourself electric train set. Turned out to be an old fuse wire and a platform ticket. Mind you, Dad didn't like me. He used to play some rotten tricks on me, like telling me for years the gas meter was a piggy bank. Once a month, he used to take me to the country and make me run up and down all day across a certain stretch of the fields, which was exhilarating for me. I was 27 before I found it was the rifle range at Bisley. See, the trouble was I came as a shock I wasn't expected. My mother was firmly convinced she was going in hospital to have a boil lanced. Although it's hard for you, I know, to believe looking at this magnificent profile now, but I was an incredibly ugly baby. In fact, I was so ugly that I had to give the midwife gas in air before she delivered me. In fact, the first job my father did when they brought me home was put shutters on my pram. You know, I was starved of love and affection. The only people who picked me up and cuddled me were scientists. Or short-sighted poultry breeders. Mother used to look at me on the floor. She used to say to my father, I don't know what to make of our son. My father used to say, have you thought of a rug? See, the problem was I came from a big family. In fact, there were so many wet nappies in the kitchen, there was a rainbow in the lobby. I said to my mother, I said, doesn't Dad use the rhythm method? She said, yes, he goes to bed with a fiddle.
10: Another week gone, you know, it's Thursday, I haven't got a penny in my purse.
9: Hey, well, who has? I mean, it's all this inflation, the cost of it. I mean, this money goes nowhere now.
10: Don't remind me. Do you know the only way I can make ends meet is by putting my two youngest in the same nappy? I mean, the price of everything is ridiculous. I got some fish through the week at Rainbow Trout, cost 75p, only had one gill. It was lay on my plate, sucking the vinegar off my chips. And meat, that butcher, it's 12.
9: Right. It's disgrace. I mean, there's no living.
10: I just do not trust that butcher on the Crescent.
9: What, him with the bad breath and the acne?
10: That's the one.
9: Do you know, I don't know where he gets his meat from. He charged me £1.85 for a leg of lamb.
10: Ooh.
9: Eat it. Do you know, it was so thin, I'm sure it was pinned to the skewer with sellotape.
10: Oh! Who is a monkey, that one?
9: Oh.
10: Well, I flicked cigarette shots in his empty scale once and it weighed £11. Do you know, we bought a turkey off him last year?
9: Yeah.
10: When I plucked it, I found a shrapnel scar. Our bird lifted one of his wings and we found somebody written underneath. Kilroy was here.
9: Well, you were a fool. I mean, you should have had a cape on.
10: With the money Bert gives me, I'm lucky to have a jumper on. It's all right for you, sissy. Oh, it's well. You married well when you married Len, and I made a big mistake, and I know it when I married. He's always having to work my Bert. He's been on the dole so often now, the Labour Exchange have asked him to MC the staff dancing. My mother was right, I should never have married him. I can see her face to me dying day old. No, keep your bowels open and trust in God to you. I don't know. I can't cope anymore.
7: I'm sure your Bert has hidden facets.
10: Oh, he's a big lad, thank God. I mean, you can't live off that all your life, can you?
11: More's the pity.
7: I saw your Bert coming out of the bookies the other day.
10: Oh, he's always got money for that. Always got money for that.
7: I tell you what, I didn't like the look of him.
10: Well, I don't myself, but he's good to the kid. No, I've never told you this before, but I've always felt, well, it's a bad move.
7: Oh, that's very nice of you to say so.
10: Well, I don't know. Leonard's been, you've done very well with Leonard.
7: Well, I must say.
10: You've made a good marriage for yourself, yeah. And you seem to live so much better than we do. You always have dripping on a Friday.
7: I must confess, we do have the odd little luxury.
10: Oh, you
7: know.
10: Do.
7: Yes, scampi and chips.
10: Oh, I've seen those tins of empty lusty soups outside in the dustbin. They're not cheap, are they?
7: No. Last week we had coq au vin.
10: Oh, we tried that once, but there's no room in our mini.
7: I don't know, I mean, your mind is on one level. I blame Bert for this, you know. You've never been the same since you married him. I haven't forgotten that wedding. I mean, you'd scarcely cut the cake before he was dragging you off upstairs. I didn't give you time to get your socks off.
10: Oh, I know. Now I've time to knit a bloody pair.
12: The holiday. I boarded the grime smeared and vandalised Sharabang with some trepidation, because it was quite apparent that the motor coach had seen better days. In fact, by the look of it, it had more than likely transported Hannibal's elephants across the Alps. It really was a sorry sight to behold. It was, for a start, so old the driver admitted that it didn't run on petrol. It went along in a mix of swamp gas and bat droppings. I was also apprehensive to see that the mudguards were thatched. Further investigation into the bowels of the engine revealed that it didn't possess a fan belt, just a length of elastic from Joan of Arc's knickers. We filed aboard the coach and the driver held a raffle. The winner got a seat. In a series of coughs and barks, the primordial pantechnicon lurched away from the bus depot with all the grace of an arthritic gypsy fiddler with chilblains. And we trundled on our way to the cross-channel ferry at Dover. Some passengers, to while away the tedium of the journey, started to sing Down at the Old Bull and Bush. But this petered out when the lead singer, a redundant publican from Nuneaton, lost his teeth in a thermos flask. The reason for my being on the Sharabank was a simple one. The wife and I were on a cheap 14-day continental coach package tour run by International Sunkist Holidays Limited, Oldham. The tour operators were obviously having a bad time of it, because when I paid for the tickets, they couldn't change a fiver, so they made me a partner. It was, dear listeners, the most uncomfortable journey to Dover. The seats were so hard, we had to take out insurance for poor circulation and buttock cramp. I solved this particular problem by getting off the coach and walking in front of it with a man with a red flag. On the way, we lost several passengers. In Knutsford, two pensioners escaped dressed as Morris dancers. And one cut a hole in the rear of the coach and ran to phone the Good Samaritans. Eventually we arrived at Dover and the ancient coach rumbled aboard the creaking vessel, which was the hastily refitted Marie Celeste. Some wag had scratched on the bow of the ship, "Go home, Romans." The captain came across and greeted us. I could tell he was the captain because he kept calling me Jim Lad and his parrot smelt. There was very little to do aboard the ferry apart from making bets on the speed of the rats as they jumped off. The food was awful. I gave some apple crumble to the ship's cat and it spat at me. But when we threw the food overboard, we had to witness the painful sight of seagulls gobbling the stuff up, then lying on the deck with a claw down their throats. At last we reached France, and awaiting us were a brand new coach, because the old one by now had succumbed to the journey and was being given the last rites by a missionary from Scunthorpe. The sun shone merrily as we flashed away, and flash is the operative word. I have never moved at such a speed, not even when they put me in the same dressing room as John Inman. We hustled across Europe. I don't remember France, Holland or Belgium. I must have backed out when my nose began to bleed. The wife tried to take a photograph through the window as we sped through Italy. All she got was a smell of garlic and a vapour trail. But there were some memorable moments. In Germany, the band played all the old German songs like Annie Get Your Luger and Raindrops Keep Falling on Me Sauerkraut. In Paris, I said to the wife, let's go to the Louvre and see the Mona Lisa. She said, don't tell me the Allemand boat's come this far. As I'm afraid to say, she really is an ignorant woman, my wife. At the last general election, I was determined that she should use her vote. I said, come, my love, let's go and exercise our franchise. She said, no, I've just made the beds. She's the only woman I know who thought the phrase low IQ meant a Chinese takeaway. But by far the most enjoyable time of our whole holiday was when we went to a bullfight in Spain. As the bull hurtled into the stadium, a ton and a half of savage killer, everyone stood up and threw their hats into the ring. And in the general confusion, I took the opportunity of propelling the wife over the side into the arena. As she lay there, there was a wild, tortured scream as the bull savagely gored her round the thighs. The hospital in Barcelona worked all through the night. But it was too late, the bull died. But to anybody who considers going abroad and is frightened because of the language problem, don't worry. We had no trouble. Nobody spoke to us. Adios, amigos!
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0: with Wilfred Bramble as Albert and Harry H. Corbett as Harold. This week, The Lodger.
1: I don't want to hear any more excuses. You're idle, that's what you are. Bone idle. Bundle of old newspapers and a sack of mixed rags, a day's work.
2: Yes, Dad.
1: Will you put that book down when I'm talking to you? Don't you tell me you tried.
2: Well, it's a bad
1: time of the year. Yeah, all the year round's a bad time with you. How are we going to pay these bills? You tell me that.
2: Yes, Dad.
1: Will you listen to me when I'm talking to you? Sitting there reading. What is it? Everybody's Political What's What by George Bernard Shaw. Yeah. He ain't going to pay the bills, is he?
2: No, Dad.
1: Well, who do you think you are? Harold Wilson?
2: Yes. Have you finished?
1: No, I haven't. You're a rag and bone man. If you filled the cart up with as much junk as you put in your head, we'd be all right.
2: Have you finished now?
1: Yes, I've finished.
2: Right. May I say a few words?
1: No.
2: Thank you. The problem we are faced with is a quite common one in this capitalist society we are unfortunate enough to live in. A slump, or as the right-wing word jugglers prefer to call it, now they are in power, a slight trade recession. Thus avoiding any unpleasant memories of Jarrow and hunger marches and so on. Oh, it's a stroke, as the man said.
1: Oh, God, here we go again. Come on, three quick choruses of the red flag. Come on, comrade, let's have you. The workers' flag is deep as red stain with the blood of workers dead. If you did some work, I wouldn't mind.
3: You're a traitor. You are a traitor to your own class.
1: Who is? I ain't no worker, mate. I'm a capitalist. Always have been. I got my own business. I ain't going to be nationalised.
3: Why didn't you have a revolution in 1926? That's what I want to know. The general strike. Why didn't you take your opportunity and overthrow them? We could have had it. Equality for all. I would have had a chance in the world. And we wouldn't be sitting here worrying about bills. Why didn't you revolt, Dad? Where were you?
1: Me? I was making a fortune. 1926. Selling everything they were. Giveaway prices. We never had it so good. Marvellous days they were. Ah, if only we'd had a pawn shop. That's where the money was made. Still, you can't have everything.
3: Ah, but you... Oh, look, I'm not going to sit here arguing dialectics with the likes of you. Oh, what is the point? We live in a capitalist society, so as much as it goes against my principles, we must solve our problems by applying capitalist methods.
1: Hear, hear.
3: We've got to make some quick money.
1: Hear, hear.
3: In order to keep a regular supply of food pouring down that skinny little neck of yours.
1: Yeah.
3: Now, how do we do that? Well, I'll tell you. Old George Bernard has the answer. It is all in his books. First principles, we must see what assets we've got and temporarily put them to other uses, right?
1: I don't know.
3: Right. Assets. There's the house, the stock, the horse, the cart and me.
1: And me.
3: I said assets. You're going to stand over there with the bills.
1: Yeah.
3: Now, I mean, let's take them one by one. Me. Well, I'm the brains of whatever we're going for, so that's me taken care of. Now, the stock. Well, obviously, we can't flog that, otherwise we wouldn't be facing this problem. The house. We could sell that and buy a tent, I suppose. That's about all we'd get for it.
1: I ain't living in no tent.
3: Oh, dear, oh, dear. Oh, that is not the response I expected from an ex-Boy Scout. One of Baden-Powell's originals.
1: I'm 69 now. I ain't living in no tent.
3: Oh, the spirit soon dies, don't it? You're a disgrace to your woggle. So, that leaves the horse. Of course. The horse, of course. We shall put Delilah at the stud to be served. Yes, yes, we're not having any of that artificial stuff for her. Yes, yes, Milreef. I shall get in touch with the Queen's trainer, what's his name, first thing in the morning. Or no, Mewless, I'll have him competing. Oh, the Bloodstock Club will go potty when they hear about this. Oh, yes. Well, that's the dog.

0: About us. Dead gawky, we are.
1: Well, it ain't going to get any better with you just sitting there sneering. Do you know what's in the larder?
0: Don't tell me. Let me guess. Skinny mice.
1: Very funny. You have me in stitches, you do. We've got to do something, Harold. If you want help, I'll have to think of something myself.
0: Yes, you do that, mate. Go on. Work an economic miracle. Let's see the phoenix rise from the ashes. A 28-story office block, a down a side in big lights, step tower and sun, and on top a 20-foot statue of Delilah done in gold. A symbol of our humble beginnings. Oh, if only I had a camera to record this moment for posterity. It is the birth of the Steptoe Empire. What an historical moment. Oh, look at him. There he is, the most noble ragman of them all. Augustus Steptoe. Well, the golden age of Totten is about to begin. How is this merchant prince going to save us from destruction?
2: It's coming, go on, it's coming.
3: I've got it.
2: Yes.
1: We'll take in a lodger.
0: No! Oh, God, no! Oh, it's too much. Oh, I can't grasp it. No, it's no good. I can't comprehend it. Oh, it's too big for ordinary mice to take in. Take in a lodger. No, it's no good. I mean, we mere mortals lack the perception. We can only stand and tremble in the shadows of such greatness.
1: You think it's a good idea, then?
0: I think it's a diabolical idea.
1: Why?
0: Because I'm not having strangers tramping all over my house.
1: It's not your house, it's my house.
0: I live here as well.
1: A fiver a week we'll get.
0: I'm sorry, no.
1: Can you think of another idea? Come on, you've been taking the mickey. Let's have something from you.
0: Well,
1: You haven't got any ideas, have you?
0: Well, no. Not at this precise moment.
1: No. All the old chat, but no ideas. Well, I've decided we'll take in a lodger.
0: We are not taking in a lodger. Quite apart from anything else, we've only got two rooms, yours and mine.
1: Yeah, I thought of that. You can have your room.
0: Where am I going?
1: You can sleep with me.
0: Me? Sleep? In the same bed with you? Oh, God.
1: Well, there's enough room for another bed.
0: That doesn't diminish the prospect at all. I mean, once those great boots comes off, being in the same house is a test of endurance. Besides, I want my own room. I think I'm entitled to my own room. Oh, God blimey, Dad. A man likes a little bit of privacy.
1: Why? What do you do then?
0: I don't do anything. What do you mean?
1: Well, if you don't do anything, what do you want to be on your own for?
0: Well, I want to be on my own because that's the way we live in the West. Look, I'm not tribal, Dad. If this was the South Seas, there'd be 18 families living in one long hut. But over here, a man likes to be on his own. Except if he's got a bird. Which is another reason why I should have my own room.
1: You've never had a bird up there, have you?
0: No, but one can live in hopes. I mean, there's always the first time. Well, what's the point of spending half the evening trying to lure her up there, knowing you're sitting up in bed picking your toenails? I'm sorry, Dad, it's out of a question.
1: My mind's made up, Harold. I'm putting an advert in the sweet shop window. Let's see. To let. Room in fashionable Muse Cottage. Clean linen. Suit professional person, £5 a week. How's that?
0: That advert is a calculated insult. That advert is tantamount to a vote of no confidence in me.
1: What are you talking about?
0: I am the breadwinner in this house. It is my job to provide the money. And by taking in a lodger, you have, in one fell swoop, completely negated my being here. You don't need me. It relegates me to nothing more than a Joe Runce. I'm afraid you're going to have to choose. It's either him or me.
1: You don't mean that, Harold.
0: I do. I've done my best. And apparently that is not good enough.

0: Enough, there is no point in my stopping here.
1: Eh? That's got you worried, hasn't it? Now, no, I'm not worried. You can do what you like. If you want to go, you go. I can manage without you. £5 a week from the lodger and a little bit of business I can do in the yard, that'll keep me going. I don't need you.
2: All right, then.
0: It's come to a head, then, hasn't it?
1: If you like.
0: Right, then.
1: When are you going, then?
0: I told you. When the lodger comes. I won't go right away. I'll give you a fair chance. I'll wait till the lodger comes.
1: I see. Well, I'd better go and put that advert in then, hadn't I?
0: Yes, you do that. Go on.
1: I'm going to.
0: Go on then.
1: I will.
0: Good.
1: Where do you go?
0: Don't you worry about me, mate. Look after number one. It don't pay worrying about other people. I found it out to my cost. You spend your life looking after somebody else, then as soon as things get a little bit empty, you get slung out.
1: I'm not slinging you out.
0: No, let's go into that again. You can't put your advert in.
1: I'm going to. Don't you worry.
0: I'm not worried. You should have put it in years ago.
1: I wish I had done.
0: It's a pity you didn't.
1: I know it is.
0: All right, then.
1: Right.
0: Right.
1: Right. It's going in now.
0: Good. I hope you get somebody nice.
1: I will. Don't you worry. I won't take in anybody.
0: I hope you don't.
1: Oh, I won't. Don't you worry.
0: I'm not.
1: Right, then.
0: Right.
1: Right. I'll go and put that advert in, then.
0: Yes, yes. You do that.
1: I'm going to. Right now.
0: Don't forget, then. As soon as he comes, I go.
1: I heard you.
0: That's all right, then. As long as you know what you're doing.
1: I do.
0: Right.
1: Right.
0: Right.
1: I'm off, then.
0: Go on, then.
1: I'm going.
0: Good.
1: Here I go, then.
0: Ta-ta.
1: Ta-ta.
0: He's gone.

0: Morning. I'd like to put this advert in your shop window.
1: Certainly, sir. 20 new pence per week.
0: 10. 20.
1: Thank you, sir. Good morning, sir.
0: Good morning.
2: Oh, good morning. Hard to beg your pardon, but did a skinny little old man just give you an advert to put into your shop window?
1: That's right, sir.
2: Well, he's changed his mind. He wants it back.
1: Oh, I see. Well,
2: That's all right. You can keep the money.
0: Late, aren't you?
2: Am I? I've been so busy, I haven't had a chance to think about the time.
0: It's gone 7:30. You've worked hard, haven't you?
2: Oh, you know.
0: Here, you got a lot of stuff on the cart.
2: Yeah, it's not bad. Should make us about 10 quid. That's 2 weeks' rent for the room, isn't it? Have you had any inquiries for the room yet?
0: No, not yet.
2: Oh, haven't you really? Oh, I would have thought they would have been round like flies round a dustbin. I mean, the house's situation of being what it is.
0: Don't worry. It's early days yet. They'll be round.
2: Oh, yes, I'm sure they will.
0: I expect it's the cold weather stop people coming out.
2: Oh, yes, I expect that's what it is. Keeping everybody in it is. It's a very bad time of the year for room letting, I would have thought.
0: Hey, you've done well, haven't you? Best day you've had for weeks. Here, this skirt's good, isn't it?
2: That's a kilt. That's a real Scots one, that is. That's a hunting Stuart. There's yards and yards of material in that, you know.
0: I fought with this lot in 1418 war. Women from hell, the Germans called them. I had my photograph taken in one of these, you know. Have you seen that photograph of me in a kilt?
2: Oh, yeah. Very sexy.
0: Of course, I had better knees in them days.
2: You can have that one if you like.
0: Can I? Thank you, Harold.
2: Oh, that's all right. I wouldn't recommend wearing it, though, only it's got a hole in it.
0: So it has. Oh, what a place to get hit with a dum-dum bullet.
2: Still, he'll make very nice curtains for the lodger's room when he comes.
0: You know, I was thinking, Harold, I mean, we've been doing so well these last few days. You've bucked up your ideas a bit. Well, I thought...
2: Yes, Dad?
0: Well, perhaps we don't need to take in a lodger after all.
2: Oh, well, that's up to you, isn't it, Dad? I mean, that is your business. I wouldn't presume to advise you one way or the other.
0: Well, I mean, I was only doing it because of the money.
2: Well, it is a big consideration, the money.
0: Only, with you working as well as this, we're doing better than having a lodger.
2: Oh.
0: So, if it's all right by you, I'll take the advert out to the sweet shop and we'll forget all about it. How's that?
2: Well, seeing as you've asked me... Yes, all right, I'll be happy to. I'm really surprised nobody turned up for that room, I really am.
0: Oh, well, I'm glad they didn't now. Here, that chair's Victorian, ain't it?
2: Victorian? That's Regency, that is. Here, help me get it down. Gently. There. No, I wouldn't put that any later than all, what? But 1820.
0: Get away. This is never Regency.
2: Of course it is. That belonged to the Prince of Wales. Look, it's got his feathers on it.
0: It's a Victorian copy.
2: It's not. It's Regency, I'll tell you.
0: Never. It's Victorian.
2: Look, what do you know about antiques apart from being one?
0: Don't you talk to me like that. I know my furniture and this is Victorian.
2: Well, I'll tell you this. If I had the other 7 and a table, I wouldn't be standing here, mate. I'd be straight up to Sotheby's. A set like this went for 1,000 quid the other week. I'll take it up to Portobello Road on Saturday, you know.
0: It's wormy.
2: Is it where? Where? Where?
0: Here, look. The leg. Where I'm kicking it. See? It's fallen off.
2: So it has. Oh, that's clever, isn't it? 150 years that chair's lasted, and you comes along.
0: It was full of woodworm.
2: It could have been done.
0: Well, you were, that's for sure. And another thing, that chair's been on the cart. Oh, I've told you before never to put any wormy stuff on the cart. You know what they're like when they get their teeth going. The cart will fall to bits one of these days. Get that chair burned before they march into the house.
2: All right. Now, why, I'll sweep them up. Where's the broom? Go on, little worm. Go on. Over there. Go on, in the house. Go on, eat it all up. Go on in there, straight up the stairs. First on the right, that's his room. Or better still, have a go at him. Go on, get your teeth into him. Go on, go on, go on. Give a change of diet there. Go on, roll your way up his little legs.
0: Get out of it. Don't speak mama here. You're mad, that's what you are. You're potty.
2: Idiot, of course I'm potty. I'm potty to spend my life working hard for you.
0: Working hard? That's a laugh. These are the first 3 hard days' work you've done in years, and it's crippled you. And don't you think I don't know why you've been doing it.
2: What do you mean by that?
0: Because you're scared. I know you. You were trying to get around me, trying to make me change my mind about taking a lodger.
2: Oh, that is ridiculous.
0: All that chat about staying until the lodger arrived. You made sure he didn't come. I saw you take the advert out of the shop.
2: I did not.
0: Yes, you did. I watched you. I knew you'd follow me. I can read you like a book.
2: You've been letting me flog my guts out for the last 3 days, knowing full well there wouldn't be any lodger coming.
0: Well, you know there wasn't coming as well.
2: That's not the point. I didn't know you knew.
1: This is very humiliating. You have been watching me, haven't you, eh? Laughing at me.
2: You're sadistic, you are. A right little mucky desard, ain't you, eh? Dropping the hot wax into the open wounds, eh? Well, that's it, mate. Because you've had it. You better put that advert back, because you're going to need all the lodgers you can get. Because I'm going...
0: Harold, wait.
1: You've done some horrible things in your time. But never nothing like this. Ooh, there's something very unhealthy about you.
2: A word of advice before I go. If I was you, I'd go and get some psychiatric treatment before it's too late. I think they would be very interested in you.
0: Harold, we've had lots of rows before.
2: Row? Row?
1: This isn't a row, Dad. Who's rowing? This is something far worse than a row. You have robbed me of my dignity. That's something we can't gloss over. I'm very sorry.
0: Look, Harold...
1: I'm going to bed now, Dad. I'm very tired. I've had an hard day. I shall leave first thing in the morning. When I find a job in an apartment, I shall send for my things.
0: And what sort of job do you think you're going to get?
1: There's plenty of jobs I could get, don't you worry. Well, a man of my qualifications, the world is my oyster. Now, best of luck with your lodger. I'm no doubt you'll get on much better with a stranger than you have with your own son. Goodbye.

0: Someone else come about the room, I suppose. Oh, it's you.
1: Hello, Dad.
0: Hello, son. Are you coming in?
1: No, I can't stay. I just passed in, so I thought I'd drop in, see how you was.
0: Oh, I'm fine. And you?
1: Oh, yes, very, very well, thank you.
0: It's been a long time.
1: It's only been a week.
0: Oh, yes. You coming in?
1: Yes, all right. I mean, I'd just pop by, you know, just see if you needed any money or anything.
0: Oh, no, I manage it nicely, thanks. I was just having me dinner.
1: Yeah, I thought I could smell fish and chips.
0: Have some?
1: Well, oh, no, that's very nice of you, but I had intended going back to my apartment to eat.
0: Oh.
1: Thanks. I mean, if there's any going, perhaps I will join you.
0: Well, go ahead then.
1: Oh, thank you. Oh.
0: How have you been making out?
1: Me? Oh, yeah, I couldn't be better.
0: You got a good job then?
1: Oh, yeah. Oh, pretty fair. Pretty fair.
0: What are you doing?
1: I'm in advertising.
0: Advertising? Oh, that's nice. You've always been interested in advertising, haven't you?
1: Yes. It is a fascinating business. You know, the hidden persuaders and all that. Trend setting and things. It keeps you busy. Are you going on, Dad?
0: Ah, mustn't grumble. Salt?
1: Have you let my old room yet?
0: Oh, yes. No trouble at all. Let the first day it was. First one they called, it was in.
1: Oh, good.
0: Don't you want any more chips, son?
1: No, thank you. How's Delilah?
0: Oh, she's fine. She misses you, I think. She keeps looking round.
1: Does she?
0: Yeah. She bumped into two buses yesterday. Harold.
1: Yeah?
0: Why don't you come back?
1: What? Come back here?
0: Yeah.
1: And give up my job?
0: Yeah. Let's start again. I won't nag you.
1: Oh, no. Wait a minute, Dad. Oh, I don't know. I mean, I would like to help you out, but I couldn't leave them right in the middle of a campaign. I mean, it wouldn't be fair to them. I mean, I don't think for a minute they'd let me go. See, it's not ethical. It would give me a terribly bad name in the advertising business, Dad.
0: Harold, please, listen to me.
1: Wait a minute, Dad, please. I mean, I can't just decide like that. I'd have to speak to CJ. He's my associate. I mean, these things take time. And they was relying on me for a new angle on this thing. I mean, they need me,
0: Harold.
1: Dad. They need me.
0: I saw you at the sandwich boards yesterday.
1: Yeah. I'm the best ideas man that they've got, pardon?
0: I saw you in the sandwich boards, in Orchard Avenue, handing out pamphlets. I saw you, Harold, advertising that Indian restaurant.
2: You've done it again, haven't you? There's my dignity gone for a Burton again. I was on the point of coming back, but no, you have to go and tell me you saw me. You had to let me know, didn't you? If I'd have been sitting in a Rolls Royce with a posh bird next to me, you wouldn't have seen that, would you? No. But a sandwich board, you see them, don't you? Well, that's it.
0: Oh, Gold, you're not going off again, are you?
1: I can't stop here. Not now, you know that. I'd never hear the end of it. I mean, every time we have a ride, we go on, leave, get back under your sandwich boards. I'm not having that for the rest of my life.
0: It wouldn't be like that, Harold. I promise.
1: I'm sorry, Dad.
0: If it'll make you feel any better, I haven't got a lodger either.
1: You haven't?
0: No. Nobody wanted it. I've had 15 people round and they all turn up their noses at it.
1: Are you admitting you was wrong?
0: Yes.
1: And I was right?
0: Yes.
1: And it was a daft idea, like
0: yes.
1: I said it was. And it was... Oh, in that case, I'll come back. I mean, this makes you look as big a burk as me, doesn't it? Honour is satisfied. We're back where we started.
0: Yes.
1: Right. Pass me my George Bernard Shaw, please.
0: Here? Well, I think I'll nip down to the sweet shop in the morning and take the advert out of the window.
1: I wouldn't bother. I took it out on my way over here.
0: You knew I didn't have a lodger?
1: Of course I did.
0: You rotten, underhanded little swine.
1: It makes us quits, don't it?
0: I'm going to bed. You'll be back on the round tomorrow morning.
1: Right.
0: What time do you want calling?
1: Oh, about 10:30.
0: Lazy swine.
1: Eh?
0: Good night.
1: Good night.

0: You've been listening to Wilfred Bramble and Harry H. Corbett as Steptoe and Son with William Edel. 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
3: From the Sky News Centre at midnight, Andy Burnham's almost guaranteed to become the next Prime Minister after securing the backing of 322 Labour MPs in one day. He has until next Wednesday to get one more nomination, which would ensure no one can run against him. Meanwhile, more Amber Heat health alerts have been issued for parts of England. The warning from the UK Health Security Agency now includes the North West and Yorkshire, as well as the Midlands and parts of the South. A&E units experienced their busiest month on record during June's heatwave. England's National Medical Director Frankie Swords is urging people to take precautions.
4: Avoid the hottest hours, slap on a hat, wear long loose clothes, keep well hydrated. Those are all things that can just reduce your chance of running into trouble. The heat can precipitate, you know, serious conditions. If you're at risk of a stroke, much more likely to have it in very hot weather.
3: A review's found three deaths are linked to a rogue hospital consultant in South London. Dr. Veronica Varney told patients with lung disorders not to have flu jabs and didn't give them life-extending treatments. A UPS supervisor nicknamed King has been jailed for 12 years for helping smuggle £10 million worth of cocaine into the UK. Zach Archbold ensured drug parcels from the Netherlands passed through his Essex depot undetected. Catherine Zeta-Jones says Bonnie Tyler was an extraordinary woman with vocals to match following her death aged 75. The singer, best known for Total Eclipse of the Heart, had been in hospital in Portugal since May. Showbiz reporter Kelly Allen saw firsthand the power of her live performances at a charity gala.
5: It was at the Albert Hall and she performed, and I remember thinking, this is so cool, because that song, Total Eclipse of the Heart, I would sing with my friends. It's a big karaoke hit. I got to meet her afterwards and she was just so lovely and so happy to be there and helping a woman's charity.
3: And France are into the World Cup semi-finals with a 2-0 win against Morocco in Boston. Kylian Mbappe and Ousmane Dembele scored the goals. That's the latest. I'm Cam Hall.
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0: You probably think you're pretty good at multitasking behind the wheel. I mean, you have to multitask to drive. So what's wrong with checking your phone? 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If you use a mobile phone while driving, you're 4 times more likely to crash. Think. Put your phone away.
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0: If you have travelled to the hospital by car today and parked in one of the many car parks, please make sure you have locked your car properly and you have left all your valuables out of sight. You are reminded not to leave valuables on show when parking your car in the grounds of the hospital. This message has been brought to you by the Hospital Security Department.
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2: From the Sky News Centre at 1, Labour MPs have overwhelmingly backed Andy Burnham to be their next leader. On the first day of nominations, 322 of them have lent their support. It's about 80% of the parliamentary party. Mr Burnham says he's deeply grateful. Our chief political correspondent John Craig says he's almost guaranteed to be the next Prime Minister.
3: He's one short of the 323 he needs to be absolutely sure. No other candidate can get the required 81. Most of the cabinets are on this list, but I can't see Keir Starmer, I can't see Shabana Mahmood.
2: The Met Office says it's recorded 8 days in a year where temperatures have topped 34 degrees Celsius for the first time. Amber heat health alerts have been extended to cover most of England. A review has found a consultant at a South London hospital contributed to patients' irreversible lung damage and premature deaths. Dr. Veronica Varney, who left St Helier Hospital in 2023, is understood to be under investigation by the General Medical Council. Charlotte's father was under her care for several years. He died after his deteriorating health went unrecognised.
4: How many patients and how many families have been left with the same question as us about if their family member or them themselves had received better care, how many people would have recovered? And that makes me really angry and frustrated.
2: The leader of Restore Britain's angered victims' families by describing the Dunblane massacre as one murder. Rupert Lowe was speaking on the Joe Rogan podcast. 16 children and a teacher were killed in the attacks 30 years ago. Bryan Adams, Catherine Zeta-Jones and Sir Rod Stewart have led tributes to Bonnie Tyler. The total eclipse of the heart singers died in hospital in Portugal at the age of 75. And the first team through to the World Cup semi-finals has been confirmed. France secured their place with a 2-0 win against Morocco in Boston. That's the latest. I'm Cam Hall.
0: 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Music, chat and information to help you during your stay in hospital.
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0: Hello there and welcome to Call Me Number One, the show where we look at two different years from two different decades and play some of the songs that made that coveted number one spot in the UK singles charts. I'm Richard Smith, and on this show today our focus will be on the hits of 2019 and 1995. So please do stay with us and enjoy again those number one songs. Kicking off in fine style from the year
1: 2019.
0: A song that had the equivalent sales of 16.1 million units globally. That's nice work if you can get it, for Shawn Mendes and Camila Cabello.